And so now you have Democrats running, and they're literally running on being anti-AIPAC, anti-Israel, anti-Jewish, anti-Semitic. Many of them are Islamists. Many of them are Marxists. But you see virtually no pushback from Democrat Party leadership. So this is a very grave and dark time. You do not see this taking place within the bulk of the Republican Party. Not yet. But in the Democrat Party, it is front and center. People now are using this as a litmus test. Do you support Israel? Well, if you do, you're not going to get the nomination and you're going to be booed out of the auditorium. And Israel is only a big and well, Zionism is the state of Israel. The Jews founded on territory that is their territory, their historic ancestral territory from nearly 4,000 years ago. They're really the only people now and the only country where they have to literally

0: It's not one of the biggest PACs in America, quite far from it. It gives money legitimately to candidates. Now, the Arabs have their own PACs. The Muslims have their own PACs. They have their own front groups like CARE, and they use nonprofit tax status to advance their cause. The Muslim Brotherhood is active in this country. Hamas is active in this country. Qatar has put $400 billion into this country. Communist China is active in this country. But the only group they'll swear off is AIPAC. AIPAC. It's a dirty word now. Zionism is a dirty word now. And you got to make a choice, the litmus test. If you support the state of Israel, in other words, the only Jewish homeland, the holy land for Christians and Jews, then you're not going to get the nomination. And Rahm Emanuel's not going to get the nomination, no matter how much he gets on his knees and begs for it, no matter how much he condemns his own faith and he condemns the state of Israel. He's not going to get it because he's a Jew and not a very good one at that. I'll be right back.
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5: All right.
6: I'm Bill Hemmer, and these are the most impactful moments in American history. February 23rd, 1846, the people of Philadelphia gather together to celebrate the birthday of the nation's first president, George Washington. As in previous years, the president's birth was celebrated by ringing the Liberty Bell, which by most accounts was one of the bells rung on July 4th, 1776, to celebrate the signing of the Declaration of Independence. Over the years, the bell was rung to signify celebrations, protests, and revolution. These monumental moments left indelible marks on the bell, both figuratively and literally. But it was during this historic celebration that the crack deepened and the bell was silenced for good. Despite its fracture, the Liberty Bell became a symbol of American independence, proving you don't need a perfect bell to let freedom ring.
5: I'm Bill Hemmer, Fox News.
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3: I'm Bill Hemmer, and these are the most impactful moments in American history. 1798, the ink was still drying on the Constitution. America was still in its infancy, and the subject of freedom was already at the center of debate. It was a period of tension. Abroad, Britain and France were constantly in conflict. America was caught in the middle, and the newly formed political parties were polarized by foreign alliances. President John Adams and his fellow Federalists in Congress believed that the new nation must be built on centrality and loyalty, and aimed to curb political dissent through the Alien and Sedition Acts. Journalists were prosecuted and critics were silenced, though for the public, the legislation was seen as an assault on the First Amendment and remained unpopular. 3 years later, the legislation was not renewed, proving that freedom always prevails over fear. 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
5: An apparent admission of guilt. I'm Lisa Sarah, Fox News. At the pretrial hearing for Tyler Robinson, the man accused of killing Charlie Kirk, a video entered into evidence of an interview with Lance Twiggs, Robinson's former roommate and romantic partner.
6: In the video interview, Twiggs tells prosecutor Ryan McBride about his relationship with Robinson and messages he received from him the night and day after Charlie Kirk was killed. He said on September 10th, Robinson left early, saying he had a long drive to work, and heard from him again at 11 that night when he got a text message directing him to a note that he'd left.
5: Fox's Claudia Cowan in Provo. That letter contained an apology to Twiggs. Robinson wrote he had the opportunity to take out Charlie Kirk and he took it, and it said that if Twiggs was reading it, Robinson was likely dead or facing a lengthy prison term. Eight men are charged with terrorism and attempted murder for the roles in a foiled sniper and drone attack during the UFC fight at the White House last month. Seven of the men were arrested last month. The eighth was arrested this week. They were all indicted in Ohio. A former U.S. Olympian pleads not guilty to vandalizing the renovated reflecting pool near the Lincoln Memorial.
7: 67-year-old David Hearn entered a not guilty plea in a brief appearance in federal court. The former Olympic canoe racer is charged with a felony count of destruction of property, accused by federal prosecutors of deliberately ripping the liner from the Lincoln Memorial reflecting pool on June 19th. The case has become a political lightning rod, with President Trump alleging vandalism is responsible for peeling paint and algae marring a $16 million upgrade to the reflecting pool. Hearn says he reached into the pool to examine coating already peeled and touched a chunk attached to the side of the pool.
5: Fox's Jared Halpern in Washington. A federal judge released Hearn while he awaits trial. 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
5: A new development in the case of a New Jersey mom found stabbed to death a month ago.
10: The husband of Brooke Hanlon, a psychotherapist and marriage counselor, found stabbed to death inside her Chester, New Jersey home June 6th, has obtained a lawyer. This from Fox News Digital, which reports investigators with the Morris County Prosecutor's Office Major Crimes Unit have confirmed that James Connor Hanlon, who goes by Connor, has been communicating with investigators following his wife's killing. The agency says it's been in touch with several family members throughout the investigation. When asked whether Hanlon had been cooperative, authorities chose not to comment. Hanlon's 1-year-old baby is said to be safe and being cared for by family members. Leanne Wu, Fox News.
5: An Ohio judge has granted a preliminary injunction for 24 men's and women's college basketball players suing the NCAA for eligibility, claiming the new age-based model unfairly shuts them out of further competition. The new rules now allow 5 seasons of competition over a 5-year period, begins with their full-time enrollment of the academic year following their 19th birthday, whichever occurs first, with limited exceptions. June is often a big month for home sales, but this year the month was weaker than May.
11: There's a disappointing reading on the housing market for June. The National Association of Realtors says existing home sales declined last month, down 2.4%. Home prices rose to a record, and mortgage rates were higher. The U.S. median sales price rose in June to $440,600. Even though sales were down for the month, June existing home sales were at higher levels than a year ago. Ginny Coselda, Fox News.
5: U.S. applications for jobless aid the week ending July 4th ticked down by 2,000 to 215,000. That's according to the Labor Department. I'm Lisa Lucera. This is Fox News.
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12: Mostly clear, warm, and muggy into your Thursday evening here in Lincoln. Look for 10 o'clock temperatures to cool back to the middle 70s. Look for a northeast breeze at around 5 miles an hour. And dew points will remain in the lower 70s, making for a muggy evening. Low temperatures tonight drop down to around 70. Will be a bit cooler on Friday with highs in the lower 80s. From the 1011 Severe Weather Center, I'm meteorologist Bill Rentschler.
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16: I heard of people like Mark Elias, this slip and fall, ambulance-chasing puke lawyer. Doesn't care about the public good. He's a Democrat hack from beginning to end. And when they say that you and I and the President of the United States don't want people to vote, we don't want certain people to vote. What does that mean? Well, you need to vote if you're legally here and if you have a right to vote. Those people who don't have a right to vote shouldn't vote.

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1: John F. Kennedy and Richard Nixon met at the network studio in Chicago. 70 million viewers tuned in to see the candidates answer questions from moderator Howard K. Smith.
2: We have to remember that the Cold War that Mr. Khrushchev is waging, his colleagues are waging, is waged all over the world, and it's waged right here in the United States.
3: I'm not satisfied until every American enjoys his full constitutional rights. I think we can do better. I don't want the talents of any American to go to waste.
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5: Public libraries, fire departments, the post office, lightning rods that save lives, the Declaration of Independence, they all have one person in common, Benjamin Franklin, one of our nation's most important founders.
6: Ben Franklin, he was the world's most famous scientist in his day. He's not remembered here as that. He's remembered as a founding father.
5: A U.S. ambassador to France. He convinced their powerful monarchy to back a risky rebellion that helped the 13 colonies win the battle against Britain to create the United States. His experiments with a kite proved that lightning was electricity. He helped write the Declaration of Independence and was a leading voice at the Constitutional Convention.
7: 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His mind is so open.
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7: News. I'm Ted Linder in Provo, Utah. Preliminary hearing continuing today for Tyler Robinson, the man accused of assassinating Charlie Kirk last September. Defense attorneys unsuccessfully fought for the release of statements between Robinson and his former roommate, arguing it would be characterized as a confession.
8: Prosecutors played a video of an investigative interview with Robinson's former romantic partner, Lance Twiggs, in which Twiggs said Robinson cried after the shooting and said he wished he hadn't done it.
7: Fox's Jessica Rosenthal, and its official Palm Beach International Airport's got a new name. It's now Donald J. Trump International Airport. The rebrand's been linked to the president's deep ties to the area, including his repeated presence at the airport and his Mar-a-Lago estate, which is located just a few miles away. The three-letter airport code the passengers most often see, which is currently PBI, will not change to DJT until August 18th. 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
9: Mostly clear, warm, and muggy into your Thursday evening here in Lincoln. Look for 10 o'clock temperatures to cool back to the middle 70s. Look for a northeast breeze at around 5 miles an hour. And dew points will remain in the lower 70s, making for a muggy evening. Low temperatures tonight drop down to around 70. Will be a bit cooler on Friday with highs in the lower 80s. From the 1011 Severe Weather Center, I'm meteorologist Bill Rentschler.
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16: 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But along came Jesse Owens, a 22-year-old African-American man born in Oakville, Alabama. In 1936, Owens arrived in Berlin. No one in the crowd, especially Hitler, was prepared for what they were about to witness. Owens ran 100 meters, 200 meters. He jumped, he sprinted, securing not one but four gold medals at the Games. Hitler watched as a proud black man stood atop a podium, saluting the United States of America. 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
18: 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I want to show you how the media work, and this story has been front and center on AOL all day long since early this morning. Here's the headline. Fox News host turns on Donald Trump as he condemns president's big mistake, by Kathleen O'Boyle and Carl Wright. Fox News host and longtime Trump supporter Mark Levin has criticized the president following remarks here in very

0: very, very patriotic. But I have my own views, too. And 95% of them match up with the President of the United States. But here are two that don't. It's not an attack on the President. I've never attacked him. It's not an attack at all. It is my statement of my views that I hope will have some impact over at the White House. If they don't, they don't. But to try and stir the pot and create the idea that that I'm turning on Trump, Fox News host turns on Donald Trump, it's simply not the case. And we're going to fight hard in these midterm elections to get as many of our guys elected as possible and to defeat as many of their guys as possible. And we will do what we know is right. It's that simple. So no, as I posted earlier today, I have not turned on Donald Trump. I have not condemned Donald Trump. I have not rebuked Donald Trump. I have simply given my opinions on two issues that I think are crucially important, Iran and the F-35s to Turkey. And I think we should have taken out Iran, whatever it takes. Whatever it takes. And I certainly don't believe in selling F-35s to Turkey. Erdogan, who's threatened Greece, Israel, other parts of the world. He's an Islamist. He wants to create his own sort of Ottoman Empire. He's a bad man. He's a bad man. He's another killer. He's another one that throws his opposition in prison. That's my opinion. Look, I'm behind the right radio microphone and the TV camera because I'm not a yes man. On the other hand, I'm not a saboteur either. As Popeye would say, I am who I am. And that's the way it goes. But I wanted you to know about it. It's still up there, that article. Still on the front of AOL. You see that, Mr. Producer? They love it. But what they're saying is not accurate. They got most of the facts accurate, but then the opinion part and the headline part and all the rest of it, that's simply not accurate. And I mean, I could tell you how I know it's not accurate, but I'm not going to get into personal matters. But the president and I remain very good friends. Look, I'm sure it probably irks him when I give an opinion he may not agree with, but on the other hand, he also respects it. Because, again, you've seen people who disagree with the president and then try to stab him in the back, try to sabotage. You saw this with traitor Tucker Carlson over and over and over again in his ilk. They have a disagreement. They share it with him. He makes his own decision. And then they tell you MAGA's dead, that Trump has, betrayed us. And they go on and on and on with the personal attacks and so forth. I don't do that. I don't do that, and I won't do it. I just know he stands between us and the enemy right now. And the enemy, I mean, the Islamists and the communists. He does. We need to stay with him. But I will voice my concerns when I have concerns, and I will do so in a respectful and civil way, because I know that he loves our country, he loves the American people. It's clear, it's obvious. And I know he's under constant attack. He's under attack from me. He's under attack from other people. There are a few hangers-on who are paid to go online and to trash anybody who disagrees with the president. They're doing the president grave damage. Grave damage in the lead-up to the midterm elections because they don't react like me, which is I blow off these Lilliputians. They're nothing. It's like taking dog crap off the bottom of your shoe. But for other people, it's worse than that. It's more than that. I'll be right back.
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3: 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It's just past midnight. Word is coming in that the luxury liner Titanic has struck ice in the North Atlantic. First reports tell us she's damaged, but stable, being taken under tow toward Halifax. Wait, hold on. We're, receiving a correction now. My God, the Titanic, she's gone down.
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7: Testimony from a key witness. I'm Lisa Lacera, Fox News. On day four of the pretrial hearing for Tyler Robinson, the man accused of gunning down Charlie Kirk last September on a college campus in Utah, a video interview with Lance Twiggs, Robinson's former roommate and romantic partner, was played.
8: Twiggs says Robinson left early on the morning of September 10th and claims not to have heard from him until 11 that night. Text messages were shown and read in court, where prosecutors say Robinson admitted to Twiggs that he was the one who assassinated the conservative commentator and had left a confession note under his keyboard. Twiggs finally saw Robinson in person the next day. Twiggs says while Robinson talked about politics, he did not specifically mention Kirk before the day of the shooting.
7: Fox's Claudia Cowan in Provo. Robinson is charged with aggravated murder and has not entered a plea. He turned himself into authorities a day after the shooting. The hearing continues tomorrow. The Wall Street Journal is reporting that Israel recently shared intelligence with the United States indicating Iran was considering a new plot to assassinate President Trump. Mexico will request criminal charges following the deaths of several migrants in U.S. immigration custody.
9: Mexican Foreign Minister Roberto Velasco criticized the Trump administration's treatment of his nation's citizens Thursday, announcing Mexico will push the U.S. Justice Department to file criminal charges following the deaths of 17 migrants. According to the Mexican government, 14 migrants have died while in ICE custody, while three others were killed during immigration operations. The announcement came following protest over the deadly shooting of Lorenzo Salgado Araujo by an ICE agent this week. He was a Mexican national living in Houston. ICE says Araujo attempted to ram the agent with his vehicle when he was shot.
7: Fox's Tom Graham. 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
7: The FBI joins a multi-agency investigation after remains of a child were discovered in Illinois that are believed to be tied to a Missouri kidnapping case.
13: Child remains were found Wednesday in Stookey Township in St. Clair County, Illinois.
14: Deep into the woods, and it required construction-grade equipment to tear down vegetation and trees.
13: St. Louis police spokesman Mitch McCoy saying the case could be connected to a parental kidnapping case there, reported to police last month, involving a mother who had not seen her child in 2 years. The missing child's father, 32-year-old Ronell Jones, and another woman have both been taken into custody, being held without bond. Jeff Manosso, Fox News.
7: The number of dead from Ebola in the Congo is at least 600 as new suspected cases have been reported. Areas of the country that were previously unaffected. The outbreak is caused by a virus that has no approved vaccine or treatment. The conflict in Iran impacting jet fuel costs. That means Americans will likely be spending more to travel this summer.
15: With tensions flaring up in the Middle East again, that means oil prices are climbing and so are jet fuel prices. They increase about 20 cents from Tuesday to Wednesday. That's a 10% increase over just that one-day period, and that is raising concerns that airfare will stay high through the busy summer travel season. U.S. airlines spent around $6.7 billion on jet fuel in May. That's about 84% more than May of 2025. At the same time, airfare rose by 27%, but not nearly as much as the increase in jet fuel costs on a percentage basis.
7: Fox Business's Grady Trimble. Some airlines are attempting to offset the costs by cutting routes, increasing costs of checking a bag, and enforcing capacity limits. Industry experts say airfares remain high due to strong seasonal demand. I'm Lisa Lacera. This is Fox News.
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16: Mostly cloudy skies expected for the rest of your Thursday night with a 20% chance of a shower or thunderstorm. Temperature will drop down to about 68 for the overnight low. Mostly cloudy skies on Friday with a high temperature near 86 degrees, and there will be a 20% chance for a shower or thunderstorm throughout the day. Mostly sunny skies on Saturday with a high near 89. From the 1011 Severe Weather Center, I'm Chief Meteorologist Brett Anderson.
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18: 381-3811. This is breaking news. Scoop, Israel shared intelligence with the United States that it said indicated an Iranian plan to kill President Trump, per people familiar with the matter. President said Wednesday that he alluded to threats to his life. They want to take out the U.S. leader, me. So Israeli intelligence picked up a plot, alerted the president, and I suspect that's one of the reasons he took a different flight. We've got to destroy these animals. I'm just telling you, folks. It's just unbelievable. Let's go to Alan, Chicago, Illinois. Those of you who want to call, now's your window. We have a guest coming up in about 10 minutes. Alan, Chicago, Illinois, the great WLS. How are you, Alan?
19: Great, Mark. How are you?
18: Very
19: Mark,
18: well, thank you.
19: To steal a term from Biden, this talk about affordability is malarkey. Yeah. During Trump's administration so far, the inflation accumulated is 6%. Under Biden, it was 23%. Income declined about 4% during his administration. We're trying to recover from that. But, you know, I was going to be 75 years of age, and I tell young people, when I was a kid, the average home was under 1,000 square feet. Today, it's 2,300. We didn't have a TV in every room. We didn't have a TV in our pocket. We had one phone. We had one TV because my father sold televisions. We had one car, and it was a used car. People don't understand. You know, when you talk about affordability, and you brought up something that I've said many times, John David Rockefeller did not live as well as we do today.
18: Mm-hmm.
19: He didn't have a cell phone. He didn't have air conditioning. He couldn't get a bypass. He couldn't fly to Europe. You know, methinks just protest too much. But one thing, the prices that we pay in the store reflect $5 to $6 billion of income transfers that occur in this country. When you give somebody money who's produced nothing, they work in competition with you, but you're funding their demand. You know, I've argued since I was in college several things. We should end the unemployment system as it exists because 12.4% of your income, and this is from Milton Friedman, is taken from you partly from your employer. Why don't you have an account where you can access that money when you need it? Social Security, in 1974, on December 6th, the Dow was 570. Today it's 52,000. $1,000 put in then would be 91,000. 10,000 would be just short of a million. What we have done to ourselves is we've locked ourselves in a room and we don't no longer have the key to get out. We are locked in. And they talk about socialism. We've had socialism for decades in this country. It's just been growing. So when people protest to me, young people tell me how hard it is, it's not hard, baby. I grew up in a home that didn't have air conditioning. I had one bathroom. I had one phone. We had a TV with a round screen that was black and white, and it signed off at 11:30. You would remember that, though you're a youngster compared to me, my friend.
18: Not really. But, you know, you're 100% right. We don't take inventory of everything that we have. It's incredible. And then so many young people just assume these things exist, and they want more, and they want, every time they have a challenge, they believe it's the system and so forth and so on. But this is what the Marxist mentality does. It plays into this. It exploits this, that you should have what you want when you want, and it should be whatever cost you think it should be, including free. And people are taking things from you because they're successful and they don't need everything they have. And it goes on and on and on and on. And we need to push back, just like you did, just like I am, and so forth, and say, no, that's not how this works. Look around you. You're enjoying life. You're in a grocery store. You can get whatever you want to get. You get in your car. You fill it up, and off you go. And I'm sorry if it's a little more expensive today than it was yesterday, and it'll be a little bit more cheaper tomorrow than it was yesterday. But, hey, I think we're raising a whole lot of people who are brainwashed and, quite frankly, lazy. So that's the way
19: absolutely.
18: It is.
19: Absolutely. We pay them to be lazy. You know, the average home in Europe is about half the size of ours. You know, people talk about how the life in Europe.
18: Well, why don't we look at the communist regimes? That's what they're talking about. Nobody wants to live in those hell holes. Nobody. And yet these guys go on like their mouths say tongue and their style. The language that they're using comes straight out of the 1936 Stalin Constitution. They know where they're getting it. I know where they're getting it. And it's all malarkey. All right, Alan. Thank you, my friend. Good call. Let's go to Jeff, also in Chicago, Illinois, WLS. Jeff, how are you?
20: Good, Mark. I've been listening to you since you told a story about helping your daughter move into school and you had a heart attack and you had to go to the hospital in an ambulance. That's a long
18: time. It's a little while ago. Oh, yeah.
20: Mark.
18: Thank you.
20: When a senator gets elected, and a representative gets elected to the House, they take an oath to uphold and defend the Constitution of the United States. There are a lot of them that are doing just the opposite of that. Mm-hmm. What, I mean, are they doing

0: in Kansas. Now the good Manhattan, may I say, with all due respect, the great KINA. How are you, Don?
1: Hey, thank you. We are the little apple, and we're proud of it. This is the opportunity for all these moderate Democrats to get on board with the Save American Act to save their own bacon. Because if you go back and you look at the history of what the Muslims do, go back to what the Muslim Brotherhood did in Egypt, and it was the Egyptian military that had to take over, because once they got in charge, they silenced everyone else. That's what they'll do in America. This is the time for moderate Republicans or Democrats to get with the Republicans, get this passed, because a Save American Act also saves the traditional Democrat Party.
0: Mm-hmm. No, you're right. But I don't think they're up to the fight. I don't think they want to fight, and I think within the next few years, Schumer will be gone, and maybe Hakeem Jeffries will be gone. These fools don't understand that they're coming for them. And if they don't take a stand, if they don't try and organize a pushback, a counter to what's taking place, they will be devoured by it. I'm convinced of it.
1: The low-hanging fruit that needs to be overcome first, before then the Democrat Socialist Party can maintain ultimate control of the Democrat Party.
0: No, you're right. You're right. They've made it abundantly clear, and I've played the audio, that they are there to take over the Democrat Party. They're using it as a vessel. And they are succeeding. All right, Don, thanks for your call, brother. We're going all over the country. Andrew, Charleston, South Carolina, beautiful place. The great WTMA, how are you?
2: Hey, good. Thank you, Mark. First-time caller, long-time listener, man. I appreciate everything you do. And your voice is still well heard and represented out here. So
0: thank you.
2: I was calling with regard to the call from President Trump for them to relook at the citizenship case.
0: Birthright, yeah.
2: The birthright citizenship case. And when you mentioned that a few minutes ago, it dawned on me that one of the ways that we could cause them not to want to do it, even if they don't relook at the case, mm-hmm. is if the child is automatically a citizen by being born in the United States, then make the child a ward of the state and deport the parent. They're still illegal.
0: Well, you could do that. I don't see anybody doing it, though. But you could do that. And your point is deport the parents and the kid will follow. The problem is when the kid gets older, he'll come back to the United States, you see? He'll be a citizen.
2: True.
0: And that's what the communist Chinese are betting on. They want to send adults back to the United States who are dual citizens. That's what's happened with these Turks who are here, people like Hassan Piker and so forth. They're raised in these radical environments. They're shipped into the United States, and then they become what they become. Thank you for your call, Andrew. We'll be right back.
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5: I'm Bill Hemmer, and these are the most impactful moments in American history. Thanks to technological breakthroughs, improvements in transportation, and a booming labor force, America saw significant economic growth in the late 19th century. But with many new and changing sectors, the stock market was a beast that is incredibly difficult to follow. But all that changed in 1896, when a journalist by the name of Charles Dow published the very first Dow Jones Industrial Average. The index followed 12 industries, including cotton, tobacco, gas, and sugar. Now, it wasn't just bankers who had access to this previously exclusive information. With the birth of the Dow Jones Industrial Average, ordinary people and investors had a way to follow the highs and lows of the U.S. stock market, as well as the temperature of the country's economy. For more, go to foxnewspodcast.com. I'm Bill Hemmer, Fox News. I'm Bill Hemmer, and these are the most impactful moments in American history. February 22nd, 1980, there was the Soviet Union's hockey team. Professional athletes, widely regarded as unbeatable.

0: On the other side was the American team, just young and scrappy college kids. From 1960 to 1980, the Soviet Union had won all 12 Olympic matchups with the United States. The match itself was starting to look like another victory for the big red machine, the Soviets leading 3-2. But in the final period, Mark Johnson fired off a crucial shot, tying the game at 3. Mike Ruzioni, the team captain, fires a shot. And with that, America beat the Soviets and stunned the world. For more, go to foxnewspodcast.com. I'm Bill Hemmer, Fox News.
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2: The American Revolutionary War began April 19, 1775, with the Battle of Concord and Lexington, as the 13 colonies sought to separate themselves from England. On July 4, 1776, the Declaration of Independence was signed. But the war didn't end until both countries signed the Treaty of Paris in 1783. Fighting stopped at Yorktown in 1781. We didn't have instant communication in the 18th century.
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7: Make their case. I'm Sue Guzman, Fox News. The preliminary hearings against Charlie Kirk's alleged killer continue. Today, the judge heard testimony from Robinson's former roommate.
8: Judge Tony Graff allowed portions of the investigative interview with Lance Twiggs to be played in court. Twiggs told prosecutors after the shooting, Tyler Robinson cried and said he wished he hadn't done it. That while he'd previously heard Robinson talk about politics,
9: I personally had never heard him talk about Charlie Kirk before specifically.
8: State Bureau investigative agent Brian Davis then read text messages out loud purportedly from Robinson to Twiggs telling him about the shooting.
10: Lance responds, he says, what? And then he says, you're joking, right? And then Tyler says, I tried to delete that.
8: Twiggs said Robinson used one of his tools to engrave bullets, but at the time said they would be used on a hunting trip. Jessica Rosenthal, Fox News.
7: Israel has reportedly shared intelligence warnings that Iran was developing a new plan to assassinate President Donald Trump. That's according to the Wall Street Journal. Iran has repeatedly vowed to retaliate following the 2020 U.S. strike that killed Islamic Revolutionary Guard Corps General Qasem Soleimani. Meanwhile, President Trump says despite the back-and-forth strikes with Iran, Tehran has reached out to talk.
11: The president told reporters yesterday, for now, the ceasefire with Iran is dead, but that the regime called him to try to make a deal. He's just not sure yet if they are worthy of making a deal with. CENTCOM reports U.S. forces hit about 90 Iranian military targets, including their air defense systems, their coastal surveillance assets, their missile and drone storage sites, and also their naval capabilities and military logistics, the infrastructure along Iran's coastline. Now, this all follows another set of strikes on Tuesday. The U.S. is responding to Iran continuing to strike ships trying to transit the Strait of Hormuz.
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7: Prosecutors in Ohio charging 8 men with terrorism and attempted murder charges for their roles in a foiled attack during the UFC fight at the White House last month. Fox's Jared Halpern.
24: The 8 men were indicted in Ohio in 2 separate conspiracies to provide material support to terrorists and to murder a federal government official. All the defendants are accused of helping plot a drone and sniper attack at the White House during last month's UFC event. Federal investigators say the plan began in May. Law enforcement officials learned of the threat on June 10th, just days before the UFC event. One suspect says the plot included flying explosive-laden drones into the event and then shooting at the crowd. 7 of the 8 suspects were arrested last month. The Justice Department says an 8th suspect, Chandler Skaggs of West Virginia, was charged this week. At the White House, Jared Halpern, Fox News.
7: Democrats hoping to regain the majority in the U.S. Senate as the November midterm elections approach. Their efforts suffered a setback after U.S. Senate candidate in Maine, Graham Plattner, dropped out of the race Wednesday following a new sexual assault allegation, something he denies.
25: Democrats appeared blind to Graham Plattner in their quest for change. The error in Maine could cost the party control of the Senate. So if Democrats struggle in Maine, they're looking at other seats to flip. They have their eyes on Alaska and Iowa. Former Senator Sherrod Brown is trying a comeback in Ohio. Now, Plattner and other candidates have baggage, but others like Brown and former North Carolina Governor Roy Cooper are known quantities. Ohio and North Carolina are seats which Democrats must win.
7: Fox's Chad Pergram reporting. And a fire at a shoe factory in southeastern China has left at least 28 people dead. President Xi Jinping ordering an all-out rescue effort and a swift investigation to hold those responsible and accountable for it. There's been no immediate word on a cause of the fire. I'm Sue Guzman. This is Fox News.
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26: Mostly cloudy skies expected for the rest of your Thursday night with a 20% chance of a shower or thunderstorm. Temperature will drop down to about 68 for the overnight low. Mostly cloudy skies on Friday with a high temperature near 86 degrees, and there will be a 20% chance for a shower or thunderstorm throughout the day. Mostly sunny skies on Saturday with a high near 89. From the 1011 Severe Weather Center, I'm Chief Meteorologist Brett Anderson.
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Out of the dark of the deep range and into the light of the deep strange. Come at the hour, come at the caravan to midnight, DEFCON 1, live from space. Good evening, ladies and gentlemen. This is John Wells speaking. John B. Lancelot Wells, if you will. Just kidding. Here we are, Thursday night, 9 July 2026, and another full evening ahead. And it begins, well, it's already begun. Across America, enormous data centers, yes, data centers again, rising out of the ground at a pace we've never seen before. Never seen anything like it before. They consume staggering amounts of land, electricity, and water, require entire power plants to keep them online. And in some communities, families are being told that parts of their property are being taken to make room for these expanding complexes. What was once somebody's backyard is rapidly becoming the backbone of an AI-driven world. Every civilization is ultimately shaped by the infrastructure it builds. Roads determine commerce, railroads reshape economies, electrical grids transform industry. Communications networks redefine society. Whoever owns and controls those systems influences the direction of a nation for generations. The investment comes first, then capability follows. We usually don't recognize the full purpose until the system has become part of our everyday lives, and by then, well, it's already part of the landscape. In other words, it's too late. Let's take a look at where things stand tonight. Construction continues at a remarkable pace as hyperscale data centers spread across the U.S., bringing unprecedented demand for electricity and water and computing power to support the next generation of artificial intelligence. The Middle East, yawn, remains on edge following another round of military strikes involving Iran, keeping the region at a heightened state of uncertainty as governments weigh their next moves. Immigration and birthright citizenship continue moving through the legal system following recent Supreme Court action, while renewed discussion surrounding constitutional authority is once again finding its way into the national conversation. Political attention is steadily shifting toward the coming midterm elections as campaigns organize and messaging evolves, both parties positioning themselves for what promises to be another defining contest. None of this is happening in a vacuum. Joining us tonight is returning guest Dave Hodges, founder and host of The Common Sense Show. Dave has spent many years following the intersection of technology with national security and geopolitics and domestic policy. Pretty amazing. We're going to examine the extraordinary build-out of data centers across America, the instability surrounding Iran, the road to the midterm elections, and the constitutional battle unfolding over birthright citizenship, as President Trump calls on the Supreme Court to reconsider its ruling. Each of these stories touches a different part of our daily lives. Taken together, they leave us with the unmistakable sense that the cage bars are moving a little closer, and the space to live, work, speak, choose freely feels just a little smaller than it did day before yesterday. None of us can solve every problem we see unfolding around us, but every one of us can choose where we place our attention, invest our time, and how involved we become in our own communities. Strong families build strong neighborhoods. Strong neighborhoods build strong counties. Strong counties build strong states. That's where freedom has always found its greatest protection. As these institutions grow larger, our local communities become even more important. Knowing your neighbors, knowing your sheriff, knowing your county commissioners, know the people making the decisions closest to your home, because that's where the citizens still have the greatest opportunity to be heard. Can anyone argue? Our Constitution was never written on the assumption that every answer would come from Washington. It recognizes that good government begins much closer to home, as in county by county, community by community, where every citizen must demand a voice and accept the responsibility that comes with it. So, make yourself comfortable, get a favorite beverage close by, sit back and strap in, and spend the next couple of hours with us as we follow the threads connecting technology,
government, global conflict, and the changing landscape of American life. I think that's the most eloquent and least threatening way to put it. This is Caravan to Midnight. And The Shrinking Cage is coming up next with Dave Hodges. Thank you very much for making this program possible. Information.

0: health benefits of camel milk in preventing pathologic conditions ranging from cancer to diabetes. Camel milk has a different protein profile than cow's milk. It has much less fat, and it's better tolerated than cow's milk. But what's more, it is bioidentical to human breast milk, making it the perfect nutrition for the body. It restores the gut biome, known as the second brain. 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
5: 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I'm the founder of CDM or CDM.press. 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We have a story up on Tsarizm right now about Zelensky, President Zelensky of Ukraine, who wants a lot of things. He wants a lot of things from Europe. He wants to join NATO. He wants to be part of the EU. He wants Patriot missile technology. Of course, that technology goes to the highest bidder, so it'll be directly sent to the Israelis and the Chinese for sure. Because they're going to cut the check. Anyway, fascinating. The Russians are angry about all the pressure they're receiving and are threatening to lash out against Europe. So stay with CDM. We'll keep you in the know. Go to CDM.press. Put us in your daily scan. Global news without the global spin. Thank you.

The information and opinions expressed on this program are those of our guests or the host. They are not necessarily those of station owners, operators or staff of any source of transmission. This is Caravan to Midnight, DEFCON 1. Tonight, the shrinking cage. Stand by for feed.

I'll tell you. So there's a picture of a Fort Worth cop. She's kind of a thick lady in her police uniform. Looks like if she packs it any tighter, we might have a blivet on our hands. Going over to some street preachers talking about how they can be arrested if they hurt anybody's feelings or say anything deemed offensive by the usual, you know, gay crowd, tranny crowd. It's just crazy. And, you know, one of the things that I'm going to bring up with them, because things have just, you know, it's going to slide and slide and slide, and these ridiculous stories are going to continue to come out until it changes, which it will at some point. It's just, there's no point in getting jacked up about it because it's just the way of things now. This has been long in the making. You know, ladies and gentlemen, people don't need to hear that over and over again on the one hand. And on the other hand, they do need to hear it because a lot of this, well, I don't know where all this is coming from. It's been coming for a long time. It's been coming for a long time. And I can tell you that for anybody new to the program, those of you who've been with us for a long time may have heard this story maybe more than once, but all the way back to when I was a little kid, a couple of guys got married at the Meadowbrook Methodist Church. And I called up there one day, 2-3 years later, and asked them, is this the church where, you know, a gay couple can get married? And she put the phone down. So apparently they did not intend for that to get out, but that did happen. And then, of course, eventually the years go by and the United Methodist Church splits. And is now what the World Methodist Church and the United Methodist Church. They split almost 50-50. And so did the Presbyterian Church. And this is a lot of years ago. This is 20 years ago that started happening. But it was very, very quiet. So all these things have a beginning, a middle, and an end. And then we start over, I guess, because there seems to be no fixing it. And the reason it seems there is no fixing it is that we continue to relax.

0: You know, this is not an opportunity to talk about Nucleo, and yet it is. Recently, including during the video prologue, I mentioned that, once again, the rescue and the result, that's what we're looking for. The maintenance is not much to enjoy there, the maintenance. It's just, we want what we want when we want it. We want to feel better. We want to be in better shape. We want to be nutritionalized down to the cellular level. And we are feeling a little draggy, so we get into Nucleo Boost. We start feeling better, and then some people quit. They just quit, and they come back. Yeah, because it's the maintenance. Nobody wants to do the maintenance. Well, we have to. That's all there is to it. We have to maintain our cars, our motorcycles, even our skateboards, right? Got to do a little maintenance here and there, but what about the most outrageously complicated and most excellent machine that you know of, meaning the human body? What about that? How about a little maintenance for that? You don't have to get into any hard workouts and, this workout's killing me. You don't have to do that. It's good for you to do that, but you don't want to jump into a workout regimen without getting ready for it. And even if all you're going to do is just walk maybe a quarter mile this way and come back a quarter mile, it's not that far. It's really not. You're going to need to be nutritionally optimized so that what you're doing by way of exercise will actually translate into results. Otherwise, instead of exercise, it just becomes labor. And labor will wear you out. Exercise will build you up. I repeat, labor will wear you out. Okay? So get that stuff into your body as soon as you can. We made it for you. We've got ours. We want you to have yours. Particularly considering that there are so many things happening right now that are deeply disturbing. One of them, just for example, oh yeah, there's another murder here and another idiot, illegal immigrant comes in, kills somebody else. And that's going on all over the country, and probably 90% of it isn't even reported. Why? Well, because the leftist socialists, who like to call themselves liberals but are anything but, well, they don't want their policies to be seen in a bad light. Well, your policies are already in a bad light. Well, we don't have to put them on display. That's all right. That's our job. We'll put them on display. You go ahead and hide as best you can, all 300 pounds of you. And I'm talking about the girls here. You know, it's absolutely astounding. So this is something that constitutes a pretty bright blip on my radar scope, and that is the merging of the U.S. military with the military of the State of Israel. Would someone explain to me why this seems like a good idea, or has all this denial actually come home to roost? Oh, no, all these things that are said about the poor little State of Israel, because they just want a homeland, you know, that whole 6 million thing and all that stuff. Okay, that's fine. If that's your story and you're sticking with it, then you go right on ahead. But the fact is, we don't have any business merging our militaries with any state, a freestanding country like that. Really? Why don't we merge our military with Albania? Right? As a bulwark to the terrible Russia. Oh, I got a better idea. Better still. Let's merge our military with Ukraine. And that way, we can get a really, really hot war going with Mother Russia. I mean, this is just stupid. And when you look at you don't know what you were talking about. You're not privy to those meetings. No, but I see the results of those meetings, and so do you. So how smart are these people? What's really running them? Is it really the devil himself? Good chance that's who's ultimately behind all of this. But really merging our military with the State of Israel so that we can keep what? Keep those losses high for blood and treasure to defend you. How much blood and treasure did that little state take away from people in Palestine? Because remember, this was declared a state in 1948. Well, what was it before then? Well, it wasn't the State of Israel. And oh, no, they're going to get mad at me now. They're going to come at me, you know, whatever. You know, something's going to come at you no matter what you do. including a heart condition if you indulge in too much sloth, right? In the meantime, we're having to go round and round again with the so-called Supreme Court. I'm telling you, these people, there are several of them. I thought Barrett was going to be okay. I think she's a phony. I don't care for Justice Roberts at all. He has the same creepy smile on his face in every photograph. There's something wrong with that, you know? And then there's Sotomayor and Ketanji Brown Jackson, who refuse to define a woman. What is a moron like that doing on the Supreme Court? What do they mean? I think it's funny. Birthright citizenship is a miscarriage of justice. Get it? All right. President Trump said on Wednesday that he'll ask the Supreme Court for a rehearing on birthright citizenship after seeing signs and billboards along U.S. southern border and in Mexico advertising birthright citizenship. Quote, signs and billboards are being put up all over our southern border and Mexico advertising birthright citizenship with deliveries starting at $4,000. Deliveries. Deliver that baby for $4,000. No problem. Likewise, oh, maybe USAID will be standing there with a fistful of pesos to cover that $4,000. You know, it's going to be a lot of pesos. The exchange rate's pretty bad, but they'll be there with that money. Oh, and by the way, it's your money. Likewise, similar signs going up all over our country. Billions of dollars will be illegally made by this scam, with citizenship going to anyone willing to pay. President Trump wrote this on Truth Social. Quote, it'll be by far the number one way of becoming a citizen, and then the entire family will be allowed to follow. Not sustainable. Nobody saw this coming. American citizenship is not for sale. Many of us saw this coming. Back to his quote, in fact, that is a crime, and therefore the Supreme Court's ruling is wrong. It's more than that. It's treason. It's treason against the United States. They know that these ruder cultures will outbreed us. Oh, we only, let's see, back in the 90s, wasn't it 2.5 children per couple or 3.5 children per couple? I think that must have been the 80s. 0.5 children, really? Yeah, a case could be made for it. The 0.5ers go over to the left side of the line, but I digress. So what makes it so right for all these people who come from all over the world? Come to America, because America will welcome all these huddled masses. We're full. We don't need any more huddled masses. Because eventually, because they're non-hackers in their own country, and they come here so they can hack it. Well, not all of them, no, but let's say just half of them. That would be bad enough, and you know there's more than that. Well, they can't hack it any better here than elsewhere. They go on subsidies and so forth. And yes, some of them are very nice people, but that's got nothing to do with national sovereignty. How nice the invaders are, they're still invaders. Oh, we want to go. We want to stay. We want to stay here. Okay, what's the matter with your own country? Well, you know, the dinero is not too good or whatever the reason is. But the other part of the reason is deliberate infiltration. Because I'm going to say it again. This country is experiencing the very same thing that eventually collapsed South Africa, reducing it from a top-tier country to a free-for-all run by savages and nothing but. No, you can't say that about them. I did, and I'll say it again. They're savages. Period. Look at what they do to each other. When they're not busy taking out white people, they turn on each other. I don't know what's such a turn on about hacking people up with large knives, but these people really get into it. Oh, not all of them. No, not all of them, but enough of them to make it look like all of them are doing it. Oh, let's bring them over. Yeah, let's get them to assimilate. Keep bringing these Muslims in here that despise Christianity, despise the name of Jesus, despise any of us who believe in Jesus, despise Christians generally. But no, give them a chance. Give them a chance to do what? I'm just asking questions. Give them a chance to do what? Well, you don't give anybody a chance to kill you, and certainly you don't give them an invitation to kill you. Abuse your wives, abuse your daughters, and then maybe dispatch them to that point beyond the veil known as death. No, that's what we're looking at. You talk about an existential threat. It's not China or Mother Russia. China couldn't take one hit on that whole thing. That population would go nuts. To be in Tiananmen Square on steroids and cocaine, be insane. They're not going to absorb a nuclear hit from anybody. That is a bluff. They'll threaten to destroy other countries like Taiwan, maybe even Japan. They got Hong Kong, didn't they? Gave it up without a whimper. So we're going to have to become more rigid people. Our yes is going to have to be yes, and our no is going to have to be no, and that's just the way it's going to have to be. Remember what it says in the Bible, be either hot or cold, but you, if you are neither, I will spit you out of my mouth. I think that can apply to a number of things. Well, get ready for the Common Sense Show, man. Mr. Dave Hodges is in the wings and ready to take his hour upon the stage. This is Caravan to Midnight. Thank you very much for being here. Please stand by.
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7: Fox News, I'm Ted Lindner. A preliminary hearing continuing today in Provo, Utah for Tyler Robinson, the man accused of assassinating Charlie Kirk. Defense attorneys unsuccessfully fought for the release of statements between Robinson and his former roommate, arguing it would be characterized as a confession.
8: Prosecutors played a video of an investigative interview with Robinson's former romantic partner, Lance Twiggs, in which Twiggs said Robinson cried after the shooting and said he wished he hadn't done it.
7: Fox's Jessica Rosenthal. And Democrats in Maine have till July 27th to pick a new U.S. Senate candidate, leaving the nominee less than 4 months to prepare to take on Republican Senator Susan Collins. Fox's Kevin Cork.
9: The Maine Democratic Party is preparing to choose a new nominee and has already announced plans for a nominating convention with former Maine Senate President Troy Jackson and several other Democrats weighing bids.
7: Graham Plattner dropping out of the race last night after a new sexual assault allegation, which he denies. America's listening to Fox News.
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10: Mostly cloudy skies expected for the rest of your Thursday night with a 20% chance of a shower or thunderstorm. Temperature will drop down to about 68 for the overnight low. Mostly cloudy skies on Friday with a high temperature near 86 degrees, and there will be a 20% chance for a shower or thunderstorm throughout the day. Mostly sunny skies on Saturday with a high near 89. From the 1011 Severe Weather Center, I'm Chief Meteorologist Brett Anderson.
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12: It is not worthwhile to try to keep history from repeating itself. 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

0: Okay, let's get this party really started. Dave Hodges is on the bridge, host and founder of the Common Sense Show. His platform is centered on exposing threats to American liberties and national sovereignty. He brings a diverse background in education, mental health, and coaching to his program. And he pursues investigative journalism with a unique analytical lens. The Common Sense Show has earned a top spot of podcasts globally in the top 0.5%, according to Listen Notes, through exhaustive research, and may I say courageous reporting. Dave Hodges seeks to uncover hidden forces shaping America's future and pass those findings on to us. So let's talk to him again. He comes back to us from the 1st of April this year, episode 2727. And here we are on 2794, so let's let it rip with Mr. Dave Hodges. Welcome back, Dave. Great to have you on tonight. How you doing?
1: Well, thanks, John. Great to be on with you guys.
0: What's this about? What is this about merging the U.S. military and the Israeli Defense Forces? You got any thoughts on that? Because if you don't, we can move past it, but I'm outraged by it.
1: Treason. You sum it up in one word. It's treason. I don't care if the nation is Canada, Australia, Israel, or a colony on Mars. You cannot merge with your top weapons. I mean, do you think you're always going to be in alliance with your allies? I mean, do people get divorced? Do friendships break up? This is insanity. And the reason it's being done, it's Netanyahu's idea. He's taking credit for it because he sees the sentiment in America seeing him for the genocidal leader that he is, and we think we're spending too much money, and that's a public consensus. We don't want to use our ground troops to fight Israel's wars with our kids coming home in body bags. So if he marries the militaries, he doesn't have to worry about funding.
0: You think there's any stop in this? Because I can't imagine everybody's happy with this in D.C., starting with the president. I don't know. I mean, who would facilitate this, I wonder? Because I don't know. Let me give
1: a disclaimer, okay, before I jump into this statement I'm going to make. My grandmother's maiden name was Freiburg, and a German refugee to America by way of England. So people can dispense with the anti-Semitic claims. I'm an eighth Jewish. So anyway, let's get into this whole scenario here. Is it going to pass? It looks like it's going to pass. This merger is proposed in Section 224 of the National Defense Authorization Act, which right now, conveniently and for political purposes, is lying dormant until after the midterms. And then I'm sure then they'll vote on it. Now, preemptively, Thomas Massie and Ro Khanna reached across the aisle to each other and says, hey, we got to block this. This is insanity. And they tried to get an amendment, this amendment, thrown out. And they couldn't even get a hearing on it. And I can tell you why. And this is the part where I had to give my I'm not anti-Semitic disclaimer. The members of Congress, the House and the Senate, 94% of them are on the payroll for AIPAC, which is the unregistered, which is illegal, foreign lobbying group representing Israel. 94% of our Congress, John, is on the payroll of Israel. So they blocked this legislation, and they're just following the money. They're not doing what's best for the people. In fact, I'll cut to the chase, too, because when we talk about data centers, my solution's the same. We need to do a toss them all movement. Get a website called tossthemall.com. Get rid of these bums who are not truly loyal to America or American interests. Ban dual citizenship in Congress. Ban corporate donations. Have term limits and fill Congress with people like lawyers, teachers, accountants, psychologists, custodians, people that have to budget and have to watch every dime they spend and truly care about people and put them on term limits before they can be corrupted. This is the answer for our question, or our republic is not going to survive.
0: Yeah, you know, and I'll tell you, it gets a little old apologizing and preloading our statements about that crummy little state that's as illegal as a $3 bill. Oh, I'm not anti-Semitic. Of course I'm not anti-Semitic. Jesus was a Semite. He spoke Aramaic. If you mean anti-Zionist, I am a big-time anti-Zionist. I've read their papers. I've read Theodore Herzl's. I've read his first what was it, 1897, the first Zionist Congress. I've read that stuff. I would bet that probably 97% of the people listening right now, although they are interested, they're probably not interested enough to go back and look at that stuff because it's boring. And then they think, because they've been, many of them have been conditioned to think, it doesn't make any difference. That was then, this is now. This is kind of a new deal. No, it's not. You remember Godfather 3, wasn't it? Where that old boy, Luke Casey, I think it was, said, we have rules. Mm-hmm. We have very old rules. Well, these mugs have got some pretty old rules, too. In fact, they go back over 2,000 years. So, you know, having to tiptoe around the precious little state of Israel who tells us, come on, we're going to go blow up Iran. You coming with us? Because if you're not coming with us, we're going on our own. It's like, yeah, we're in, so here we go. Now, I cannot pretend to know what's going on behind the scenes. I don't know. But then, we're trying to make a deal with Turkey, get things calmed down there, and the state of Israel doesn't like that. So, I mean, it's just tempting to say, you know what? You mugs are on your own. You're on your own. Figure it out. Or go away. I mean, at what point do we draw the line and just go, listen, we're not getting pulled into your jackpot. You're costing us too much money. You're costing us lives of our people. What are we doing here? Yes, I'm suggesting we... What do you think, Dave? Should we go a little more isolationist, maybe?
1: I think we need to adopt the attitude that we're going to be friends with people who are friends back to us. We need to be in a reciprocal relationship. I made a list the other day. You know, and maybe I'm guilty because I supported Israel just about every war they fought except the 12-day war. But then I started looking at things, okay? I can't say they were involved in the Kennedy assassination, but there's a lot of smoke to that fire. Kennedy refused to let them have anything to do with nuclear weapons, and he got killed. And in comes Johnson, and the transfer starts. In fact, when Kennedy was killed, Johnson said, LBJ said, you know, Israel lost a good ally in John Kennedy, but they got a better one with me. And that was really true. He was a consummate Zionist. And then you had the Liberty incident. They knew they were attacking an American ship. There's no question about it. They circled it for several minutes. They saw the flags. They knew the ship was unarmed, and yet they attacked us. And this is the kind of thing that friends don't do to friends. And I believe Israel's behind the assassination of Charlie Kirk for a lot of different reasons. I think there was inside help with TPUSA, and that's been fairly well documented. But I'll tell you this. Israel had every motive. Charlie got pulled into that meeting with Zionist donors at the Hamptons. They threatened him. He told people that I've talked to inside TPUSA that said he was afraid for his life. And what did Netanyahu do the day after the assassination? He says, I didn't do it. I didn't do it. Wait a minute. No one said you did it. Why would you start announcing your innocence unless you got something to hide? And then I'm firmly in the belief system that Charlie was killed. There's more evidence to that that came out today. He was killed the same way that they killed the Hamas leaders, Israel did, and that was through electronic means. And it looked like Charlie had an exploding microphone, and there's evidence out today on that point. And I've been saying that all along. It wasn't a 30-06. Well, who executes people that way? Who gained control of TPUSA when Charlie died? Charlie was pulling away from Netanyahu. He criticized him publicly on the PBD podcast. Yet when he dies, all of a sudden TPUSA, you're anti-Semitic. Genesis 12:3, you must do what Israel says or you're not following God. And I want to say something to that. The Jewish people have a right to their religion. You can interpret the Old Testament all you want, but that is not my covenant. It's not the covenant of any Bible-believing Christian. Our covenant is with the crucifixion and resurrection of Jesus Christ so we can achieve eternal life. I owe Israel nothing. They are a nation like we're a nation. My covenant's with Jesus, period.
0: You know, I'd sharpen that a little bit more, David. I think that's pretty good. I think it's real good. But there's something more. And I invite people to look into this and satisfy themselves that I'm either right or wrong to themselves. But Israel is not who it says it is. Israel are all the nations that became independent nations in Europe. So there's this thing about Israel being a piece of real estate, and it's not. It's a people. And the ones that come out of Eastern Europe are definitely not Judahites. They say Jesus was a Jew. No, he wasn't. He was from the tribe of Judah. Big difference. So, it's not the truth. It seems ever more like this. The truth isn't what you say; it's how many people you can say it to. And if you get it said to enough people, you get a consensus, and it becomes truth, even though it's not. So, everybody's entitled to live. Everybody's entitled to do their own thing, have their own religion, whatever. But if you have to do that by deceiving the rest of the world into thinking you're something that you're not, well, I think we should examine the potential that this kind of deception has to damage civilization at large, Western civilization. I mean, who's facilitating this mass migration into Europe? Who's facilitating the mass migration into the United States? Well, it's that bunch that I refer to as the usual suspects, because this is wanted. They want to take the U.S. down. So, I don't know. And I wouldn't put it past them actually setting off a little nuke of their own. Everybody, David, do you have any idea that Tehran, just the Tehran government, the IRGC and all that, now, do you have any idea that they did not have nuclear weapons, do not have nuclear weapons now? I'm thinking they do, but what do you think?
1: I don't know. I err on the side of what you just said. But we've been lied to so many times. I'm at a Phoenix Suns basketball game with my wife back when the first Gulf War started. And they stopped the game in the middle of the first quarter. And Bush came on the Jumbotron. And he said, "My greatest fear is a nuclear flash over an American city." Okay, well, let's ask Scott Ritter, a UN investigator for weapons of mass destruction. Did you ever find anything, Scott? Well, no, you didn't, because it wasn't there. It was one big lie, and we've been lied into war by the Carlyle Group and people like that. Okay, I think it's the same thing going on here. And even if Iran launched a nuke, they would become a parking lot within an hour. So it's not in their best interest to do that. And I want to make another comparison here. Netanyahu came out yesterday and said, safest place for a Christian to be in the Middle East is in Israel. No, it's not. The crimes against Christians are going up exponentially, and the fastest growing Christian population in the Middle East is in Iran.
0: Why does this not surprise me? I mean, it seems like it's all a big dodge. It's all a misrepresentation. Again, get it into, and who controls mainstream media? Who controls the messaging?
1: By the way, NSPM number 7, National Security Presidential Memorandum 7. Are you familiar with that?
0: Not at this moment.
1: Trump signed that into law. It's like an executive order. It's not an executive order, but it carries the weight of one. And he goes through on this, and he lists our concern is with the growth of domestic terrorism. Hell, I think I'm back in 2010 listening to Obama. And he goes on to say things about we're not going to tolerate racism against races and colors and so forth and so on. And then they get real specific about how they express it, accusing Jews of dominating the media, being part of a world conspiracy for a new world order. Okay, well, I'll leave that last one alone for the moment. But if you look at who's running the media right now, look at Edelson. What does he control? Let's see, TikTok, HBO, CNN, Paramount. I could keep on going, but you get the idea. And who's running CBS now? Same people. And they're all TPUSA donors, by the way. And to say that Jewish people don't have a huge influence on the media is a lie. And you know, that part doesn't bother me, John. It's like, what do you do with your power? Do you promote good journalism? Are you the fifth? Are you the fifth voice in government here? Or are you someone who has an agenda? And their agenda is Israel. Let me tell you how I know. We do shorts on TikTok off my show. We can't put anything up there that says anything negative about Israel or Netanyahu, because we already got dinged. And what I said was not objectionable. I said, you don't bomb elementary schools in the middle of the day, regardless what's underneath the elementary school. If you have to bomb it at night when the kids aren't there. And I said, that is a war crime. Boop, I got dinged by TikTok for saying that.
0: Mm-hmm. Well, more and more people know about this. And you heard about the barcodes that the congressmen and senators have in D.C. there. And they'll, hey, if you'll vote on this legislation coming up that'll be favorable to the state of Israel, I'll make a donation to your campaign right now. Hold up their little QR code and scan it, and boom, the money's there in about 2 seconds.
1: Yeah, let me revisit something I brought up, and it's about campaigns and elections, okay? And you just highlighted one of the major flaws. We are a nation now of the corporation, by the corporation, for the corporation, and the people are just in the way. And part of the corporate influence is through the Nation of Israel and the Zionist people. And they're not the only ones. Chinese do a good portion of this. Canadians do, too. So what we need to do with our elections is have publicly funded elections. You have a six-week campaign. You fund the qualified candidates equally. You allow no corporate donations of any type. You limit the individual donations that can be made so rich people can't buy the election. You do not allow any foreign influence whatsoever in an election. You have same-day voting, no voting machines, and same-day counting, just like they do in Florida. And if we started doing those things and put term limits on top of it, then we'd be in really good shape, and there's nothing illegal about what I just said. In fact, what we are doing, I think, violates the electoral process. Hell, the Supreme Court's in the act. They just told us that someone can take days and weeks to count votes. Like, what could go wrong? This is absolutely amazing to me. What is it, 1796? And we're counting votes by horseback now and going between cities with stagecoaches. This is ridiculous that we do this. And voting machines, they've been proved. You know, John, the first time I saw about a voting machine being corrupt and can flip an election to 51-49, and the year was 2004 with congressional testimony. It's the first time I saw it. It was actually congressional testimony was against voting machines. And I don't remember if it was Dominion or whatever it was, but this has been a well-known problem for years. We should not have voting machines, but the Democrats, well, the Republicans are almost as bad, but the Democrats can't win an election unless they bring in hordes of illegals, find illegal ways to get them registered, okay, get them sponsored with corporate money, and then get them to vote, or at least vote for them, which is what they do in mass. Look at the LA election. Look at the city election in LA. You had the votes come in the last minute. 20,000 votes counted late, and every one of them was for a candidate that came from behind.
0: Yeah.
1: What are the odds? 20,000 to zero. And yet, nothing happens. President Trump, where are you, sir? Where's the DOJ? Why aren't you investigating?
0: David, I'm just guessing here, but I'm thinking that the system is so overwhelmed because when these people that President Trump brought in started looking at stuff, and these are, folks, these are just people. They have their things they wouldn't want the public to know about. They have their private lives, but, you know, because they're in those positions, they're going to have a spotlight on them. I think the reason that some of this information, we want to know the truth. I don't really think that the nation can withstand the truth of how corrupt this government has become. And just like, and nobody, and some, I say nobody, a lot of people pay attention, but just when like that ridiculous woman, Nancy Pelosi, comes out and says, well, we're going to stop insider trading in Congress. I mean, how stupid.
1: Yeah. That's like Al Capone saying, we're going to stop murders. You know what this sounds like, what you just said? Okay. Mm-hmm. You be Jack Nicholson. Okay. And I'll be Tom Cruise. You want answers? You can't handle the truth. And you might be right on that, John. You might absolutely be right on that. I want the truth. You know, Shakespeare once said, well, heavens may fall, let the truth be known. And this is, we cannot fix this nation unless we fix our elections, we fix the campaigns, we get the corporations the hell out of it. The corporations now are recognized as being a person with the same rights as you and I, and this is why we don't matter. And that kind of leads us into data centers. I live in a state, and we're one of many states in the Southwest that's in real crisis. We have a 25-year water drought going on, severe drought, very severe. And now on top of that water issue, they're bringing in this is just unbelievable to me. They're bringing in all these data centers that are draining water even further. And we're reaching a point with the Hoover Dam where 35 feet with the Hoover Dam have not been able to transmit electricity or move water downstream. And the Glen Canyon Dam, which borders with Utah, they're in a very similar position. Lake Mead, that supplies a lot of water to Vegas and to Phoenix, is in terrible condition. I've been publishing the photos on my website, and it's absolutely horrendous what we are looking at right now. And I look at this and I'm saying, what are we thinking? But see, this is what happens when you let the corporations run things. And Trump is letting it happen on his watch. He fired the entire Science and Technology Board, and he appointed all the Peter Thiel, Sam Altman cronies to be on this board. Big tech, the tech bros, are running our country right now, and it's to the detriment of the people. It's just, it's unrestrained power.
0: You know, when we come back here, we got about a minute, so we can get started at least a little bit. But I'm wondering, what is all this computing power to be used for? The go-to, of course, is, well, surveillance, data collection on everything you do. Well, how much is enough? And I mean, and to what end? I mentioned earlier in the video prologue.
1: I'll give a clue into the break. 666.
0: Yeah. I'm afraid it's unavoidable. I mean, there are cameras all over the place, as it is, everywhere. Out in the middle of nowhere, out in the sticks, where people go to get away from civilization. You got cameras out there even. So how much surveillance do they believe they really need? In other words, what is this really all about? If it's not surveillance, then what is it? Right? Okay. We'll be back with Dave Hodges, prosecuting with me, John D., tonight's program entitled The Shrinking Cage. Oh, dear. A shrinking cage. We'll be right back. Thanks for being here.
2: It's true. If you want something to go away, quit buying it, quit feeding it. The flip side to that coin is, if you want something to grow, nourish it. People are getting tired of feeding the big tech monster, because what they get in return is shadow banning, overt banning, or suspension on social media. Big tech and its derivatives also try to financially soft kill. 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And of course, when the gateways do work, we pay for this convenience with fees. 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
3: Another day in the Tyler Robinson hearing. I'm Ted Lindner, Fox News. An edited video interview with the former roommate and romantic partner of the man accused of murdering Charlie Kirk was played for a judge in Utah Thursday as part of the suspect's preliminary hearing. Fox's Jessica Rosenthal with more.
17: In the partially redacted video, Lance Twigg says he and Tyler Robinson were in the same friend group and became roommates before dating. Twigg said before the shooting, Robinson had told him he wanted to engrave bullets for a hunting trip and borrowed a tool from Twigg's in order to do that. But Twigg testified that after the shooting,
18: I just asked him in person if what he said was true the night before, and he said it was. I started crying a little bit and said he wishes he hadn't done it.
17: He says Robinson would sometimes talk about politics, but that he'd never heard Robinson mention Charlie Kirk. After the judge watched the video, another investigator read from the text messages Robinson had sent Twigs telling him about the shooting. Jessica Rosenthal, Fox News.
3: The U.S. launching back-to-back strikes this week in response to Iran firing on ships in the Strait of Hormuz. U.S. forces hit approximately 90 Iranian targets. Tehran responding by firing on American allies across the region. Fox's Mike Tobin with more.
19: Iran has been firing at its neighbors for the first time in this round of fighting. Hostile aircraft have entered Jordanian airspace. The Jordanians say they shot down some 8 missiles. U.S. embassy staff there was ordered to shelter in place. No injuries. The U.S. hit multiple targets, including bridges on rail lines that the U.S. says were used by Iran to transport weapons. Those were hit. U.S. Central Command says some 90 different targets were taken out in Iran last night. 80 were hit the night before. Now, Iranian state media reported explosions in southern port cities. Explosions in Bashir, home to that massive nuclear power plant complex. The U.S. says the targets were on the coast. The power plant was not hit.
3: President Trump now says he doesn't know if the U.S. will be able to reach a deal with Iran. 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
3: Democratic nominee Graham Plattner dropping out of the Maine Senate race after new rape allegations, leaving it unclear who will be the new Democratic nominee.
24: Now about 600 Democratic delegates are going to pick the party's new Senate nominee, not the voters. It's something Graham Plattner and his supporters aren't happy about.
25: This is exactly the kind of political system that everyone voted against on June 9th. And for that reason, we need to be assured that it is going to be open and democratic as we move forward.
24: This morning, our cameras were rolling outside of Plattner's house as he was spotted there grabbing a bucket. I don't know what was in it. Plattner did not apologize, though, for serious allegations against him, including rape, and says the Democratic establishment just wanted him out.
3: It's Fox's Alexis McAdams. A federal planning commission has given preliminary approval to the massive 250-foot triumphal arch proposed by President Trump.
26: The National Capital Planning Commission agreed to give preliminary approval to plans for a 250-foot triumphal arch near Arlington National Cemetery. Ahead of the vote, dozens of residents voiced opposition to the project, arguing the arch would block views from the cemetery and ruin the D.C. skyline. Final approval could come as soon as September when the commission next meet, but members say they still want information on the arch's violation of the city's height law restricting how tall structures can be. Administration attorneys have argued the law does not apply to federal buildings. At the White House, Jared Halpern, Fox News.
0: And it's official. Palm Beach International Airport's got a new name. It's now Donald J. Trump International Airport. The rebrand's been linked to the president's deep ties to the area, including his repeated presence at the airport and his Mar-a-Lago estate located a few miles away. However, the three-letter airport code that passengers most often see, which is currently PBI, will not change to DJT until mid-August, August 18th. I'm Ted Lindner. This is Fox News.
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1: Mostly cloudy skies expected for the rest of your Thursday night with a 20% chance of a shower or thunderstorm. Temperature will drop down to about 68 for the overnight low. Mostly cloudy skies on Friday with a high temperature near 86 degrees, and there will be a 20% chance for a shower or thunderstorm throughout the day. Mostly sunny skies on Saturday with a high near 89. From the 1011 Severe Weather Center, I'm Chief Meteorologist Brett Anderson.
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13: Now, it's Red Eye Radio with talk about everything from politics to social issues and news of the day. 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
14: And good evening to you, and man, we got a lot of news to talk about. By the way, Gary and Eric, they do return Sunday night, Monday morning. The phone number does remain 866-90-RED-EYE. 866-907-3339. I've got my text line open that I use for my local show in Nashville, Tennessee. So if you can't call in, you can text in 615-737-9986. There's a lot of news out there today, and I want to try to just get to as much as I can. And I feel like it's been a great week of shows. I do appreciate all the calls that I've received. And again, looking forward to Gary and Eric returning on Sunday night. A couple of the headlines, though, that we've got, of course, the latest on Iran that is back in the news in a big time way. So we'll be going over that as the evening continues to unfold, including this headline. Israel shared intelligence with the U.S. of an Iranian plot to assassinate Donald Trump. I got into a fascinating conversation with somebody about just this story that I'm going to talk about as, again, the program continues. There is a couple of stories that I do want to get to, just purely politics. There's also a great story I'm going to share with you here in a little bit about J.D. Vance and his run for the presidency and how that relates to Marco Rubio's big decision as to whether or not he will be running for the presidency as well. Again, just a lot to talk about here on Red Eye Radio. Are the mainstream Democrats about to lose even more seats to the socialists? Harry Enten over at CNN said something really interesting. He says that the current movement from the Democrat Party over to socialism and communism, which is clearly what is happening, it could be the Democrats' version of the Tea Party movement and what that was to the Republicans. But check this out. We already know that we've seen a handful of elections, for example, in New York, where we saw a guy named Chris Rabb, a Democrat socialist. I think this was in Pennsylvania. Yes, he won an open seat in Pennsylvania. In New York, the socialists have won a handful of seats there in New York in these primary elections. So you're seeing the socialists and the communists begin to take over the Democrat Party and, you know, the old guard of the Democrat Party. They are terrified because these, you know, effectively and essentially these young upstart socialists and communists are taking over their party. Harry Enten at CNN says, yeah, and this is not over yet.
4: Worse. In fact, it's likely to get even worse. So if you look at the Cauchy prediction market and the chance that six House Democrats go down to defeat, lose their primary in 2026, this number has consistently over the last week or so been hovering 80-90%. And when we talk about history books, the history books, right? If in fact six House Democrats went down to defeat in 2026, it would be by far, it would be the largest number, be the largest number in a post-redistricting cycle for Democrats, and get this, over 50 years.
14: Yeah, I mean, here's the deal. You know, the people that Democrats seem to be electing are running on a hatred of America, or at the very least, because I know hatred is a strong word, but at the very least, you could say an abandonment of American values. You know, President Trump earlier this week was asked about what is going on with these Democrats in America as their party gives way to socialism and communism. And I really like what the president
5: said.
14: Look,
5: I want to get the word out because what's forming is communism in the country. And communism's easy to sell. Mm-hmm. I would be the greatest communist in history. I'd be right up there with Lenin. I'd be as good as anybody. You've got free rent for the rest of your life. What they don't say is that you'll be living in squalor in 12 months. You've got the free house. Would anybody like to have a free house? We'll take it away from somebody. We'll give it to you. You'll have murders all over the place. Communism's a disaster. It's been proven to be for thousands of years under different names. But
14: yeah,
5: same
14: I mean,
5: thing.
14: Look, all you got to do, look at Venezuela. They've got a ton of crime, including murders, because of the corruption, the terrible economy. You've got the drug lords, as President Trump said. You've got a bunch of people living in squalor as well, because that is what communism, that is what socialism ultimately brings.
5: I think this country, with this thing that's going around, is in more danger than it was during World War One, World War Two. If you talk about September 11th, if you talk about Pearl Harbor.
14: So that's really interesting what he said. What President Trump said basically is that right now here in America, we are in more danger than we saw during World War One, World War Two. He did invoke September 11th as well. Here's what he means by that, or at least my impression. During those times, we were attacked from the outside. Now, America is being attacked from the inside, from the Democrat Party and from the socialists that they are slowly but surely beginning to support. And so these are people that are either, you know, and you know this, these are people that are either immigrants coming into our country and want to change it, or they're first generation American born who want us to become what they or their family fled. And it makes no sense. Ilhan Omar is the perfect example. Now, Newt Gingrich, who has absolutely seen it all, says that this collapse of the Democrat Party is clearly a sight to behold.
8: You're watching the collapse of the oldest political party in the world. Nobody who has common sense has the courage to stand up to people who are objectively crazy. I mean, it's not like they have the wrong ideas

0: Motown made R&B the pop music of the day, and we're still dancing in the streets 65 years later.
1: Hi, this is Gordon Deal. 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Democrats in Maine have some divisions to close as they seek a replacement for former Senate candidate Graham Plattner. Also, is it worth it to be a host city for the World Cup this time around in the U.S., Mexico, or Canada? We'll hear from a sports economist. And guess what's to blame for these super long job descriptions online? Friday on This Morning, America's First News.
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4: News. I'm Ted Linder. Iran reportedly hatching a fresh plot to kill President Trump. The Wall Street Journal citing sources who say Israel shared intelligence with the U.S. about the alleged assassination plan.
5: For the last two nights, Iran has been subject to U.S. airstrikes. Now, the U.S. strikes hit some 90 targets last night. Iran fired back at Kuwait, Bahrain, Qatar. For the first time in this round of fighting, missiles were intercepted by Jordan.
4: Fox's Mike Tobin. Democrats in Maine have until July 27th to pick a new U.S. Senate candidate, leaving the nominee less than 4 months to prepare to take on Republican Senator Susan Collins. Fox's Kevin Cork.
6: The Maine Democratic Party is preparing to choose a new nominee and has already announced plans for a nominating convention with former Maine Senate President Troy Jackson and several other Democrats weighing bids.
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7: Mostly cloudy skies expected for the rest of your Thursday night with a 20% chance of a shower or thunderstorm. Temperature will drop down to about 68 for the overnight low. Mostly cloudy skies on Friday with a high temperature near 86 degrees, and there will be a 20% chance for a shower or thunderstorm throughout the day. Mostly sunny skies on Saturday with a high near 89. From the 1011 Severe Weather Center, I'm Chief Meteorologist Brett Anderson.
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3: News. I'm Sue Guzman. Israel warning President Trump that he is the target of a new assassination plot by Iran. That's according to the Wall Street Journal. Iran has repeatedly vowed to retaliate after IRGC General Qasem Soleimani was killed in a U.S. strike in 2020.
4: For the last two nights, Iran has been subject to U.S. airstrikes. Now, the U.S. strikes hit some 90 targets last night. Iran fired back at Kuwait, Bahrain, Qatar. For the first time in this round of fighting, missiles were intercepted by Jordan.
3: Fox's Mike Tobin, the Democratic Party in Maine working to name a replacement for the U.S. Senate race after Graham Platner dropped out following a sexual assault allegation.
5: About 600 Democratic delegates are going to pick the party's new Senate nominee, not the voters. It's something Graham Platner and his supporters aren't happy about.
3: Fox's Alexis McAdams, Democrats consider the race crucial to retaking control of the Senate. 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
6: Mostly cloudy skies expected for the rest of your Thursday night with a 20% chance of a shower or thunderstorm. Temperature will drop down to about 68 for the overnight low. Mostly cloudy skies on Friday with a high temperature near 86 degrees, and there will be a 20% chance for a shower or thunderstorm throughout the day. Mostly sunny skies on Saturday with a high near 89. From the 1011 Severe Weather Center, I'm Chief Meteorologist Brett Anderson.
7: I'm Bill Hemmer, and these are the most impactful moments in American history. The year was 1968, and the country was disillusioned by the bloodshed that was staining television screens. Martin Luther King Jr. and Robert F. Kennedy were assassinated 2 months apart. Riots engulfed city streets. Thousands of Americans injured and killed as a result of the Vietnam War. By August, Democratic delegates assembled together in Chicago, trying to model unity amid their party's convention. But the message would be overshadowed by chaos as anti-war protesters flooded Grant Park and Michigan Avenue, demanding an end to the conflict in Vietnam. Police responded with tear gas, with mace, and beatings with billy clubs. Journalists and cameras captured the disruption. Five words echoed from the broadcast. The whole world is watching. For more, go to foxnewspodcast.com. I'm Bill Hemmer, Fox News.
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0: 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The phone number, 866-90-RED-EYE, 866-907-3339. The dangers of the Democrat Socialists. What are they capable of? That and a whole lot more. 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
1: 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Think your PM is complete after your oil is changed? 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There's grease, transmission fluids, and gear oil to consider too. Transmission fluid, for example, prevents wear of gears, bearings, and bushings, protects against corrosion, and acts as a heat transfer fluid. 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Misapplication of transmission fluid can mean reduced fuel economy and abrupt or hard shifts if the static friction is too high. It can also cause sluggish operation at low temperatures if the viscosity is too high and leaking through seals if viscosity is too low.
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8: I'm Bill Hemmer, and these are the most impactful moments in American history. The 19th century marked a period of rapid industrial advancements in the country. Communication, on the other hand, was still moving at a snail's pace. The telegraph was still a new and developing technology, leading most Americans to rely on physical means to send a message, trains, ships, and the good old Pony Express. But in 1851, everything changed with the foundation of a small telegraph company in Rochester, New York, and that would later become known as Western Union. Western Union developed a vast telegraph network across states. Within a decade of its birth, Western Union completed the first transcontinental telegraph. But it didn't stop there. Western Union would also develop the stock ticker, a time service, and even the first wire money transfer. For more, go to foxnewspodcast.com. I'm Bill Hemmer, Fox News.
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2: 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He was determined to be in septic shock with pneumonia.
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4: News. I'm Sue Guzman. Prosecutors Thursday playing a video of the roommate of suspected Charlie Kirk assassin Tyler Robinson. He told authorities Robinson confessed to the shooting. Donald Trump Jr. telling Fox's Jesse Waters Primetime that after this hearing, all conspiracy theories about Kirk's death can be laid to rest.
5: In court, we saw the facts laid out very eloquently. It took a long period of time to get it out there. But once you see it, you put the picture together. Let's just say this is, to me, again, way beyond a reasonable doubt.
4: Democrats in Maine have until July 27th to pick a new Senate candidate after Graham Plattner dropped out of the race Wednesday amid sex abuse allegations.
6: The Maine Democratic Party is preparing to choose a new nominee and has already announced plans for a nominating convention with former Maine Senate President Troy Jackson and several other Democrats weighing bids.
4: America's listening to Fox News.
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7: Mostly cloudy skies expected for the rest of your Thursday night with a 20% chance of a shower or thunderstorm. Temperature will drop down to about 68 for the overnight low. Mostly cloudy skies on Friday with a high temperature near 86 degrees, and there will be a 20% chance for a shower or thunderstorm throughout the day. Mostly sunny skies on Saturday with a high near 89. From the 1011 Severe Weather Center, I'm Chief Meteorologist Brett Anderson.
8: I'm Bill Hemmer, and these are the most impactful moments in American history. December 8, 1980, marked a dark day for music across the globe. Beneath the arch entrance of the famous Dakota, an apartment building along Manhattan's Central Park West, John Lennon was murdered in cold blood. Mark David Chapman, an isolated and obsessed fan, fired five bullets from his revolver, four of which struck Lennon. Tributes poured in as the world mourned. Fellow Beatles expressed their farewells through song. Paul McCartney with Here Today and George Harrison with All Those Years Ago. John Lennon was a champion of peace, a symbol of hope, and the voice that dared us to imagine. Though his life was violently taken away, his gifts and contributions to music and culture are still celebrated to this day. I'm Bill Hemmer, Fox News.
9: I'm Bill Hemmer, and these are the most impactful moments in American history.
8: On November 5th, 1831, Nat Turner was sentenced to death for leading a bloody rebellion. 11 weeks prior, on August 21st, Turner and a group of more than 70 enslaved African Americans killed nearly 60 white people over the course of 3 days. In the aftermath, 30 slaves and one free black man were sentenced to death for their participation in the rebellion, 19 of whom were executed. Turner escaped for a time, but was later captured and hanged. This insurrection in Southampton, Virginia, shook the entire system of slavery and raised debates over emancipation. It was a defiant and violent moment in our country's history, setting the stage for a larger armed conflict in the years to come. For more, go to foxnewspodcast.com. I'm Bill Hemmer, Fox News.

0: trata de bajar, Doué lo hace bien para Mbappé. ¡Golazo!
1: The call on Telemundo as Kylian Mbappe scored the first goal of the match. The final score, 2-0. France will either face Spain or Belgium in the semifinals in Dallas on Tuesday. A new Remitly analysis has revealed that being a DJ is the number one most desired dream job in the United States.
2: What?
1: Yes,
2: this is the
1: sir.
2: Dumbest. You know what? You do some dumb stuff.
1: Thank you for
2: dumb.
1: That. No, it's.
2: It's a dumb study. Not that you're doing dumb.
1: I was gonna say,
2: it's a dumb study.
1: Me. No, I mean, you can make serious money doing DJing.
2: This is just invented. Somebody just made this up.
1: No way. You could be social.
2: I'm
1: sorry. Go out and about.
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1: You need a lot of schooling to be a doctor.
2: DJ is a dream job.
1: Yeah. Travel around the world doing different gigs.
2: 23 minutes after the hour.
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15: She's the tallest woman in America at 305 feet. Her index finger is over 8 feet long. She's the Statue of Liberty, a gift from the people of France to the United States. Her torch shows liberty is leading the way. The tablet she holds stands for law and justice. The broken chains at her feet represent freedom from tyranny and slavery. And her crown is about liberty, spreading to all 7 continents. She's welcomed millions of people from around the globe, arriving on our shores.
2: Thanks for being with us. Travelers looking to take a kid-free vacation have a new option if they're willing to hit the high seas. Here's Nathan Diller, travel reporter at USA Today. Nathan, tell us about Marella Cruises.
16: Marella Cruises is a UK-based cruise line that is designating one of its ships just for guests 17 and older. They define adults as 17 and up. So they're going to have this ship, Marella Discovery 2, just for those passengers. They're already doing a couple seasons of adults-only sailings on that ship, and so they're making the change permanent starting in the winter season of 2027.
2: And why? Is there a business reason behind it? Is it more profitable to take adults only?
16: They cited demand for adults-only cruising. They have one other ship that already does adults-only sailing, so this will be their second ship to make the change. And so they cited, you know, rising demand, and we are seeing a lot of other cruise lines offer either adults-only sailings or spaces on board that cater specifically to adults. So it seems to be something that's pretty in demand right now.
2: It's interesting. Is that like old people trying to get away from the screaming and crying and general noise of toddlers? Like, what is this about?
16: I think it depends. On some Carnival Cruise Line sailings, they have invite-only, adults-only cruises that you can board through their casino program, and those have been very popular. They also have on a number of different ships across cruise lines, adults-only areas such as the Hideaway on Royal Caribbean's Icon class ships. It's an adults-only area that feels sort of like a beach club on the ship. They have a suspended infinity pool there and loungers, and so it definitely is a place that you can get away from the family. So you do tend to see those kinds of spaces on ships that cater to families but really want to have something for everyone, so you've got a more chill place to relax potentially, and your kids can go to the kids club or maybe to a different area on board.
2: We're speaking with Nathan Diller, consumer travel reporter at USA Today. The story is called "This Major Cruise Line is Designating a Ship for Adults," and it's Marella Cruises, which is based in the UK. I guess since I haven't been, I presume you have. What's the main difference between, say, an adults-only cruise and one that caters to families?
16: Sure. I sailed with Virgin Voyages last year, which was an adults-only cruise line. It's a slightly different experience. I think, you know, if you are on a really packed spring break or summer sailing, you're definitely going to notice the difference. You don't have the same noise levels in certain spaces, potentially. The activities are all centered around adults, so they, on Virgin Voyages, kind of lean into that with certain shows and activities that are a little bit more adult-friendly, maybe wouldn't necessarily be appropriate for kids. So it just allows, I think, a little bit more freedom in terms of the programming that you're offering. They kind of really specialize in things that adults like. And I think the main difference would be, you know, for somebody that has been on a family-friendly cruise line and doesn't necessarily feel like that experience is for them, or for parents and, you know, caretakers of children who want to get away and have a little time to themselves.
2: Thanks, Nathan. Nathan Diller, travel reporter at USA Today. 30 minutes now after the hour on This Morning, America's First News.

0: comes to a gun suicide attempt, all it takes is a moment.
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2: News. I'm CJ Papa. No reports of any new U.S. military strikes overnight in Iran, but the Wall Street Journal reports on another plot to kill President Trump.
3: This intelligence reportedly came from Israel. And remember, President Trump and Israeli Prime Minister Benjamin Netanyahu are split on how to proceed with the conflict, with Netanyahu pushing for more military pressure on Tehran.
2: Fox's Madeline Rivera reporting. In the plenary hearing Thursday for the man accused of assassinating Charlie Kirk, Tyler Robinson's roommate and lover Lance Twiggs, in video questioning by Utah prosecutors from April, said,
4: I just asked him in person if what he said was true the night before, and he said it was. I started crying a little bit and said he wishes he hadn't done it.
2: Twiggs saying his former roommate confessed to killing Kirk at least three times. The hearing expected to wrap up today. 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
6: Steady temperatures in the lower 70s start off the day, and some light rain gear may come in handy. Scattered showers and weak storms will be possible, especially this morning, though it might not completely clear out this afternoon either. So plan on mostly cloudy skies and areas of rain to keep things relatively cooler in the mid-80s Friday until our next heat wave builds in and starts over the weekend. From the 1011 Severe Weather Center, I'm meteorologist Jessica Blum.
7: I'm Bill Hemmer, and these are the most impactful moments and American history. In 2001, the successful facade of one of America's most important energy companies was shattered. Enron long seemed to be untouchable. On the outside, you had soaring stocks and massive profits. But behind closed doors, a different story. Massive debt, false earnings, and shell companies. News of the scandal broke in October, and 2 months later, Enron filed for Chapter 11.
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7: 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I'm Bill Hemmer, Fox News.
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4: They want revenge. I'm Chris Foster, Fox News. President Trump is warned by Israel. Iran had a new plan to kill him as revenge for the death of a top Iranian general in 2020 and now the death of Iran's supreme leader in airstrikes in February.
5: The Wall Street Journal had first reported on the plot, saying Israel shared new intelligence with the U.S. that it said indicated a fresh Iranian plan to kill President Trump. Iran for years has vowed openly to retaliate against Trump for the assassination of Qasem Soleimani. President Trump and Israeli Prime Minister Benjamin Netanyahu are split on how to proceed with the conflict, with Netanyahu pushing for more military pressure on Tehran. This report comes as people gathering for Ayatollah Khamenei's burial ceremony in Iran Thursday promised revenge against President Trump. One banner read, "We will kill Trump."
4: Fox's Madeline Rivera. Several Democrats are lining up to replace Graham Plattner as the party's Senate nominee in Maine. Now that he's dropped out, the state party plans a convention to choose one.
6: Troy Jackson, the former state Senate president, moving quickly to claim Plattner's populist mantle. Of course, he is in the running, as is Nirav Shah, the former state health director. Dan Kleben, the 49-year-old co-owner of the microbrewery Maine Beer Company. Jordan Wood, former congressional staffer. And Paige Loud, a social worker, political newcomer, and former Plattner campaign worker.
4: Fox's Kevin Cork. There's also Maine Secretary of State Shana Bellows, former Maine and Maryland state and federal official David Costello, and state rep Valley Geiger. 9 days after the primary in Colorado, Victor Marks has declared the Republican nominee for governor in a close race, saying in a social media video about his opponent, Democratic Attorney General Phil Weiser.
7: He's a smart fella, but he represents the current system because he is part of it.
4: Marks is a Christian missionary leader, author, and Marine Corps veteran. Homeland Security says that immigration agents who shot and killed a man in Houston Tuesday were looking for someone else. 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
8: Mostly cloudy, 71 degrees at 6:02. Students, faculty, and staff at the UNL College of Dentistry on East Campus were forced outside around 10 yesterday morning after reports of a gas smell inside the building.
9: They were evacuated as a safety precaution. It's their procedure, which is a good idea. And we found nothing that was explosive level or even a flammable level, so it's safe to re-enter.
8: LFR Battalion Chief Jim Bopp said one person reported feeling ill but did not seek treatment. Black Hills Energy was called in to determine the source of the odor. Bob said it may have been a very small leak or possibly a lingering smell from an older leak. Nebraska State Patrol troopers arrested 35 suspected impaired drivers during the Independence Day weekend enforcement campaign. Patrol spokesman Cody Thomas said troopers also issued 596 speeding citations, including 23 for speeds over 100 miles an hour.
10: That's especially concerning during the summer months where we have so many work zones right now that are active. Many of those speeding citations were in work zones, which creates a double fine if workers are present.
8: More details at KLIN.com. Four staff members at the Nebraska State Penitentiary were assaulted by two prisoners on Wednesday. The Nebraska Department of Correctional Services said the attack happened while staff were escorting an inmate to a holding area. Investigators say the inmate being escorted and another prisoner repeatedly punched the officers. One staff member suffered a serious facial injury requiring stitches. The incident remains under investigation and findings will be sent to the county attorney for possible criminal charges. Prison disciplinary action is also expected. It's the end of an era for Lincoln Electric System.
2: We are closing our customer lobby permanently.
8: LES Manager of Customer Care Heather Schlottman tells KLIN News the lobby near 27th and Fairfield will close July 31st.
2: We are closing it because customer behavior has changed and ways for customers to pay. We have several different options for them.
8: Schlottman said more customers are managing their accounts digitally or over the phone. Employees working in the lobby will begin helping customers remotely August 3rd. There's a chance of some showers and thunderstorms today with a pleasant high in the mid-80s, and then
11: warm through the 80s this weekend to near 90 by Sunday with heat index values in the lower 90s.
8: National Weather Service meteorologist Devin Chihak tells KLIN News then heading into next week.
11: The heat really ramps up, looking at temperatures pushing well into the 90s.
8: And the hot, dry weather expected to hang on for a couple of weeks. And a reminder, two downtown streets are closed for the ZooFest Music Festival. 14th between O and Q and P Street between 13th and Centennial Mall closed last evening. They'll be closed until 2 Sunday afternoon. You can get more information on street closures through the Waze mobile app or online at lincoln.ne.gov/closures. 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
16: With recent rains this week, patch areas of fog are possible, especially in low-lying areas this Friday morning. Anticipate mostly cloudy skies today, leading to another cooler-than-average afternoon, with highs only around the middle 80s. This morning, light showers and weak storms will be possible, with some of that activity trying to linger into the second part of the day as well. From the 1011 Severe Weather Center, I'm meteorologist Jessica Blum.
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17: TGIRLF. Welcome to the prelude to your weekend. It is Request Line Friday, and it is LNK Today with Jack and Friends on KLIN, and we combined music, talk, for the combination that you did not know that you needed. And today, ladies and gentlemen, for the first time in quite some time, we are letting you take the reins in full. No guidance in terms of a theme other than we need to be able to play it on the radio. And If we can play it on the radio, in theory, we will play whatever you ask for. And that creates quite an interesting variety, situation, fun, all of that. And so whatever it is that you're feeling today, whatever the mood is, whatever is seems like it'll get you going here this morning, you can request that today on the Hunt Irrigation text line, 402-479-1400, and we will get going with our songs. We'll play Marks here at the end of this segment, and we'll get into the rest of them coming up shortly after at the second half of the 6 o'clock hour. So that's what we've got today. We've got a good sampling already that has been requested. We got some ragtime in there. We got some psychedelic bluegrass. We got some outlaw country. We got some soul. We got some AM gold. We got synth pop. We got it all.
8: Yacht rock.
17: Already. I don't see any yet, unless I mean, I can get in there if I need to. I haven't finalized my pick yet.
8: I heard a really strange, there's a version of yacht rock called country yacht rock.
17: SiriusXM now has a channel, a station for it. I do not approve.
8: I find that a little bit.
17: I don't quite approve of that. Yes. I don't even know what that would be. I'm kind of curious to know.
8: It'd be like Kenny Chesney or something like that.
17: That's not. Oh God. Okay. Yeah. So in any case, we've got that. We have Fantasy Huskers. Another keyword coming your way about 25 minutes from right now. We will count down the five things people are talking about today. We've got Jeff Maul joining us, and all news, sports, weather, traffic, all of that as well. So we'll jump into the music here a little bit later on the show. Still time for you to make plenty of time for you to make a request. Hunt Irrigation text line 402-479-1400. Okay.
8: And be sure and use the hashtag.
17: Thank you, Mark. I saw one that came in that I caught. Not going to name names. Guy Kelly.
18: Come on, Guy, you know better.
17: Make sure, and luckily I just happened to see it as I was going through some texts that came in yesterday as well. So I did catch that one, but I might not have caught some of the other ones. So if you sent one in without a hashtag, RLF for the word request, then do it again. Make sure it gets on our list. Right now the Capital City, 71 degrees.
8: I was checking the record highs. You realize that in July, every record high was above 100 degrees.
17: Yeah, we're getting to that time where... Yeah.
8: And the record high for July 10th today, which, by the way, would have been my grandparents' 114th wedding anniversary.
17: Wow.
8: Yeah,
17: they were born July 10th, huh?
8: So 1912.
17: Wow.
8: But... Record high. This is the July 10th had the most record highs at 103, 1980, 1966, 1940, 1936, 1935, and 1901.
17: Those all tied?
8: Yep.
17: That's great. Yep. Wow. That's an interesting statistic.
8: Yeah.
17: To have that many. Just nobody could quite nose over to 104, huh?
8: No. Mm. 115, the highest high in July. And that was on the 25th in 1936. That was the big heat wave.
17: That's the picture of the people laying on the grass of the Capitol.
8: Yep.
17: Isn't it? Yeah.
8: Yep. 115, that was.
17: Yeah.
8: So, and bring that up because we're headed into a pretty hot stretch for the next couple of weeks.
17: Right. Although nothing like that. I mean.
8: No. No.
17: Now it's just humid. I mean,
8: well, humidity levels coming into later this weekend are actually going to be down. We're having dew points in the 60s, according to Devin Chiak.
17: Nate, dew point talk.
18: Oh, yes.
17: Nate, dew point
18: talk. I want the dew point. I need the dew point.
17: Yeah, you're right, Mark, including today. Today.
8: Today's going to be pretty nice.
17: Yeah.
8: Temperature-wise, upper 80s. Chance of showers today, just about any time.
17: Look at the radar. We got some stuff maybe on the way here. It looks like right now in Hastings and kind of in the middle of the state right now. That's kind of moving its way east. So that might be something that comes into play a little bit later today. So we'll see.
8: But then looks pretty dry for the next couple of weeks.
17: Mm-hmm. All right.
8: Even the 8 to 14 day outlook is hot and dry.
17: All right, hot and dry. So we got today and tomorrow. Looks like we won't probably stay in the 80s and then low 90s for Sunday and Monday. So a little while we got this until it starts to bump up a little bit more. But all right, let's talk about what's going on in the news. Mark, what do you got?
8: A couple of things out at the state penitentiary Wednesday. Some staffers were escorting a prisoner. Another one jumped in, and anyway, four staffers ended up injured in an altercation.
17: Jeez.
8: So that investigation underway. One staffer had to have stitches in the face. The two inmates will probably face disciplinary action at the penitentiary, and then the results of the investigation will go to the county attorney for possible criminal referral. I'm not sure just exactly how that all works, but
17: okay, well, let me, again, once again, which I try to do this every time a story like this comes up, thank goodness that, just hats off to everybody who works in corrections. I mean, that's all. Hats off to everybody who works in corrections and not really a glamorous job. You know, sometimes maybe doesn't even get sort of like the glory or the recognition that some other dangerous jobs that are also very, you know, dangerous and high risk that comes along with those as well. And so I just appreciate all the people out there who are doing this job. And so hopefully everybody's gets recovered from that thing and discipline is meted out.
8: And others that are out there that you got to give a big shout out to, troopers, Nebraska State Patrol. Remember, we reported on this Independence Day enforcement effort to get impaired drivers off the road.
17: Right.
8: Well, in the 5 days, they took 35 impaired drivers off the road.
17: Wow.
8: And issued 596 speeding citations, of which 23 were over 100 miles an hour.
18: Woo.
17: Holy cow. Wow. And where, geographically, where was this?
8: Oh, that was the entire state. The
17: entire state, okay.
8: So okay. That word, we've got audio this morning from our former colleague, Cody Thomas.
17: Cody? I haven't talked to him in a while.
8: I haven't either.
17: It's been a while. I'll have to shoot him a text. Okay.
8: And while we're talking about roads, I-180 next week, they pushed back the project from Monday to Wednesday night. That's going to close northbound I-180 from like 9 until 6 a.m. Thursday morning.

0: That was a long time ago.
1: Yeah. Here's the in-person customer service office that I remember going to a lot. Time Warner.
2: Oh, yeah.
0: Yeah. That,
1: I remember that place out there. It was the one in Lincoln. Oh, it was out on, what, 14th and...
0: Almost Old Cheney.
1: Yeah, Almost Old Cheney. Yeah. And there, it was always just lines of people in there, all of them carrying cable boxes of some sort.
2: Yes.
0: And remotes.
1: And remotes.
0: Oh, yeah. And cables.
1: I feel like I spent an entire year of my life in that place. That's the one that, yeah, that what, man, that wasn't even that long ago. I was still doing that. Oh, when I finally cut the cord. Probably about 8 years ago now, I would think. Mm. But yeah, that's the main one of those that I remember. All right, what else we got?
0: Cornhusker State Games got underway with the opening ceremony last night down at PBA.
1: Yeah, did you hear who the torch lighter was?
0: I did. A rower.
1: Yeah. Not just a rower. Yeah. Maybe the most amazing rower in history.
0: Yeah.
1: Who is a Nebraska Wesleyan grad and from Omaha.
2: Yes.
1: So this is an incredible story. We talked about it a little bit when it was happening, but this was Taryn Smith is her name. Mm-hmm. She rode across the Atlantic, which, I mean, took 46 days.
2: Yes.
1: 46 days. First American woman ever to compete the solo category, what they call the world's toughest row, which may be a huge understatement.
2: Yeah.
1: 46 days, 3,000 miles by yourself.
2: Oof.
1: Rowing. Incredible. The amount of mental fortitude, mm-hmm, and physical, not to even mention the physical, kidding, because that's just a non-stop, relentless, repetitive physical endurance,
2: right,
1: task. Unbelievable. I read about the boat that you go in. There's this little compartment, tiny coffin-like compartment that you can go in and sleep. It's just, it's a wild story to read it. So yeah, that was cool that they honored her in doing that. And we get going with the games now, Mark, in Lincoln and elsewhere in the state.
0: Yeah, several locations around here, but a lot of small towns having events as well.
1: Ah. Yeah. Probably some big pickleball games coming up.
2: Oh, yes.
0: Yeah.
2: But when aren't there big pickleball games going on anymore?
1: Now, I told Dave Milnarek off the air, who I've known for a long time. I had him on Drive Time Lincoln, a couple of weeks ago. And we were talking about the Cornhusker State Games. But afterwards, I said, you know, Dave, I'm about ready to, you know, maybe take a break. Didn't walk across the city this year. Didn't hazard a weather guess. And but I do need some kind of, you know, extreme stunt, I feel like, to scratch the itch. And I said, Dave, what if we did this? What if I competed in, and I got ready starting in like January, and I competed in as many of the Cornhusker State Games events as I possibly could. We selected, maybe we voted on which sports that I am a part of, and try and guess which one I can do best in. Learn, if I need to learn, curling or something.
2: Oh, yeah.
1: Arm wrestling, perhaps. I don't know, Greco-Roman wrestling. I'm not sure exactly which ones.
2: You in a singlet,
1: and
2: yeah.
1: I'm telling you, he
0: no.
1: seemed...
0: No.
1: Not necessarily. I don't think Greco-Roman wrestling is even... I don't know if they have adult wrestling, but I could be wrong.
0: I was thinking you in a singlet.
1: Yeah, no. me too. So he seemed interested in making this happen. And so this may be something to keep in the back of the mind here. I need to, you know, if we start it maybe at the new year, and then I'll have a good 7 months to learn and train for whatever multiple sports I'm participating in. Probably some sort of shooting event would be appropriate.
2: Yes.
1: Given my great marksmanship on video games.
2: Yes. Duck Hunt champion,
1: Duck
2: 1989.
1: When I was a kid, I would take Duck Hunt and I'd actually touch the little Nintendo gun to the glass screen and just follow the duck up on the TV.
2: Oh, yeah. Wow.
1: Terrible cheating.
2: Yeah. Well.
0: I think you would absolutely excel at goose hunting.
1: Mm. I do too.

0: You have
1: probably need to be close range. I would rather do a shooting event than archery. Archery looks like I would be terrible at that. That'd be very, very tough. So I don't know. We'll figure out which ones. If we do this, we'll have that conversation about which ones we need to get in. So let's see if that happens a year from now.
0: And you know, we talked about the pickleball courts out at Speedway.
1: Yeah.
0: Earlier this week, and we had the stories yesterday.
1: Yeah.
0: I did an interview with Joel Houston. He's the president of Pickleball.
1: Yeah, I heard that. Yeah.
0: And I didn't realize that. It's the younger people that are really picking this up.
1: Yeah, that's what I heard in your story.
0: High school but what an association. They have, it's $20 a year to join, and that gets you an hour of instruction.
1: Wow. Yeah, we had him on Drive Time Lincoln a few months ago, too, and heard about that as well. So that was fascinating. So
0: at a much younger age, I played handball or racquetball some.
1: Oh, my dad played that so much. That was kind of a... It was a big thing for that generation, kind of like. And I played too, though. He taught me. I played in college quite a bit. I played intramural racquetball in college.
2: Uh-huh.
1: That's kind of faded. That's too bad. That's a fun game.
0: It is.
1: I like racquetball.
0: You get bruised up pretty easy.
1: A lot of the places that had a bunch of racquetball courts in Lincoln, like gyms, they've gotten rid of them.
0: Yeah.
1: Because there just isn't the demand that there used to be.
0: That's right.
2: I remember the old racquetball courts at Schulte Fieldhouse.
1: Yeah.
2: I thought that was so cool.
1: I remember just because you stand there and you look forward at the back wall waiting for something, and then every once in a while, Mark, and you probably had this a lot, you just get one buried right in the small of your back going about 90 miles an hour, it felt like.
0: Yes.
1: Leave a welt. All right, what else we got?
0: That's all I've got.
1: All right. Oh, the only other thing I wanted to talk about, did you guys hear about this home in Omaha that the Nebraska Humane Society got a tip on?
2: Oh, yes.
1: So this is at of all places, this is at 195th and Pacific.
2: Yeah, so ritzy part of town.
1: That's what I thought.
2: Yeah.
1: Like in the neighborhood of the Shadow Ridge Golf Club, I believe. A country club, I mean.
0: It's kind of a... They're bigger places or more land.
1: Well, it must be because... that's what I wondered. It almost has to be for this story to be true, but... The animal control got a tip that there were some animals there, you know, maybe that shouldn't be. And oh boy, were there 60 animals, from dogs to cats to ducks to geese to goats to donkeys to ponies to alpacas to an emu to a zebra.
2: Wow.
1: I mean, the amount of questions that I have is almost endless about this. And as you might expect, it was a sad story because they were not taken care of.
2: Right.
1: Obviously. And so emaciated, just a lot of issues, a lot of sanitary issues, of course, as well. But I have no idea what was going on here. But they got there and they're like, we don't have enough. We're going to need a bigger truck.
2: Yeah.
1: As in if we're Jaws. They had to load them all up and bring them in. So this is, just a crazy story out there.
2: I mean, how does one acquire a zebra?
1: How do you get one delivered?
2: Yeah, exactly.
1: And with no one, that's why I wondered about what the neighborhood was like. Like, how do people not even know or in the area see all these animals getting delivered and the noise and the smell and just everything. So anyway, crazy story there. Yeah, maybe the zoo maybe can help out as good as anyone with figuring out how to treat an emu or a zebra or something like that.
2: Yes.
1: So, all right. I think that's all we got then. We will grab our break.
2: Hold
1: right
2: on.
1: Now.
2: What about the song?
1: Oh, goodness
2: Mark
1: sakes.
2: Mark Vail has
1: Thank
2: a
1: you.
2: Song to
1: I got
2: sing.
1: Reminded again. Mark, I'm sorry. I did not at all mean to skip that.
0: I'm feeling dissed.
1: I forgot it was request line. I was just getting worried about how long the segment was taking.
0: Well, as I often do, I go with a very nice instrumental, and so you can go as long as you want.
1: All right.
0: But this is the ultimate midsummer song. Percy Faith Orchestra, a theme from A Summer Place.
1: Ah, yes. I think this is an annual about this time of year one that you like to do.
0: It is. I like the piano. I like the horns. to you guys.
1: It just feels like you're kind of walking outside in a nice pasture or something.
2: Yeah.
1: Pasture maybe isn't the right word. I don't know.
2: A park. Early in the morning.
1: Not hot yet. But pleasantly warm.
2: Yes.
1: Shall we say?
0: Walking the golf cart path.
2: There you go.
1: Yeah. Golf ball whizzes by you.
0: Or you're on the Lincoln Trail system early morning.
1: Yeah, there you go.
0: Hand in hand. Mother Nature and stepping over goose dung.
1: A little easy listening to start your day. I could use a little more easy listening today, Mark. I like that one.
0: I think we all could.
1: By the way, September 1959.
0: Here's the part I like the best.
2: Key change.
0: Those horns.
1: Mark, do you know this was number one on the Billboard Hot 100 for 9 weeks? Made it the longest running number one instrumental single in the chart's history. Also the 1961 Grammy for Record of the Year.
2: Wow.
1: How about that?
0: Hey, I pick them good.
1: There you go. Sun-drenched, easy listening. Thank you, Mark.
0: This, to me, is a lazy yacht rock.
1: Go. All right, we'll take a break. 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
2: KLIN weather brought to you by Bryant Air Conditioning, Heating, Electrical, and Plumbing.
3: Steady temperatures in the lower 70s start off the day, and some light rain gear may come in handy. Scattered showers and weak storms will be possible, especially this morning, though it might not completely clear out this afternoon either. So plan on mostly cloudy skies and areas of rain to keep things relatively cooler in the mid-80s Friday until our next heat wave builds in and starts over the weekend. From the 1011 Severe Weather Center, I'm meteorologist Jessica Blum.
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5: The round of eight in the Men's World Cup began yesterday.
6: France took on Morocco in Foxborough, Massachusetts Thursday with a spot in the semifinals on the line. France tried to take the lead in the first half on a penalty kick, but Kylian Mbappe's shot was saved. But in the second, Mbappe had another opportunity.
7: Doué able to find Mbappe through traffic!
6: The call on Fox, his eighth goal of the tournament, ties him with Argentina's Lionel Messi for the most goals so far, and France wasn't done there, as Dembele got on the board in the 66th minute. France, with a 2-0 victory to advance, they will play the winner of Friday's game between Spain and Belgium. Tony Genualdo, Fox News.
5: One quarterfinal match today in Los Angeles as Spain takes on Belgium at 2 p.m. And then two tomorrow, you have Norway against England and Miami at 4. And then in Kansas City at 8, it's Argentina versus Switzerland. Last night in American Association Baseball, the Salt Dogs won a shootout with Gary 16-10. The Dogs season high 16 runs, season high 20 hits. Lincoln goes on the road tonight to take on Sioux City, 6:35 first pitch. And in Major League Baseball yesterday, the Mets defeated the Royals 7-3. The Orioles edged the Cubs 3-2. The Guardians defeated the Twins 5-2. The Brewers 8-4 winners over the Cardinals. And the Giants thrashed the Rockies 8-2. Stick around tonight for Sports Nightly 6-8. They'll be replaying Nebraska baseball's victory over Auburn earlier this year. 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
8: Schlottman says the change will not affect electric service or their billing. And an assault inside the Nebraska State Penitentiary has left four staff members injured. Corrections officials say two incarcerated individuals attacked officers during an inmate escort Wednesday, striking them multiple times with punches. One employee suffered a serious face laceration requiring stitches. Department of Correctional Services has launched an investigation. The results will be forwarded to the county attorney to determine whether additional criminal charges will be filed. Nebraska state troopers arrested dozens of impaired drivers during the Independence Day weekend enforcement campaign.
10: During that five-day stretch from July 2nd to July 6th, troopers removed 35 impaired drivers from the road. So that's seven a day on average through a very busy travel weekend.
8: Nebraska State Patrol spokesman Cody Thomas said troopers also issued 596 speeding citations, 23 of those for exceeding 100 miles an hour. Lincoln Fire and Rescue crews rushed to the UNL College of Dentistry on East Campus just before 9 yesterday morning.
11: We got here, we had a reported gas smell. Somebody felt ill, but they didn't want medical attention. We searched the building. Our monitors cannot find anything.
8: LFR Battalion Chief Jim Bopp tells KLIN News, as a precaution, though, everyone was evacuated from the building. Black Hills Energy was called to the scene to further investigate. Bopp said it could have been a very small gas leak or possibly a lingering odor from an older leak. An extended heat wave is forecast for most of Nebraska beginning tomorrow. Tomorrow's temps expected to top out around 90 degrees, according to National Weather Service meteorologist Devin Chihak.
12: Pushing well into the 90s, heading into the first half of the week, and then some areas will likely be pushing the low 100.
8: The heat is expected to remain the predominant weather for the next 2 weeks, along with very little, if any, precipitation. And the Nebraska Department of Transportation has pushed back an overnight closure of northbound I-180 in Lincoln. Instead of Monday night, the closure is scheduled for Wednesday, the 15th, from 9 p.m. until 6 Thursday morning. The southbound I-180 ramp to eastbound I-80 will also be closed with signed detours in place. Next news follows Fox News at the top of the hour on the Voice of Lincoln, 1499.3 KLIN.
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4: With recent rains this week, patch areas of fog are possible, especially in low-lying areas this Friday morning. Anticipate mostly cloudy skies today, leading to another cooler-than-average afternoon, with highs only around the middle 80s. This morning, light showers and weak storms will be possible, with some of that activity trying to linger into the second part of the day as well. From the 10-11 Severe Weather Center, I'm meteorologist Jessica Blum.
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5: All right, we're coming down to it on week one, Nate.
6: Uh-oh.
5: Oh, baby. Ooh. Who's going to get that first spot?
6: The one of five.
5: One of five. 20% chance. If your pick, if you get a pick, and if it is closest to the actual event that we are predicting. Okay, so we have so far, by the way, the question is, how many runs will the Cubs score in their series this weekend? And they're playing the Reds, three games at Cincinnati, Friday, Saturday, Sunday. And I don't know what the forecast is, but it's if there was a rain out or something, it's just however many games are played.
6: Yep.
5: So I guess you could gamble on the rain if you wanted to try that. Pick so far, Harry had 10, Bernal had 11, Richard 15, Kathy 18, Mateo 13, Renee 19, Julie 17. I need to get last night's qualifier. There are runs in there too, so there will be one other pick that's in there. But
6: by the way, you know who's gambling on the rain in Cincinnati?
5: Who's that?
6: Brendan Sorsby.
5: Really, really, it was quite a setup for that. So the key word today is sausage. S-A-U-S-A-G-E. Sausage.
6: Sausage.
5: Sausage. Go ahead and text that in. We'll pick one of you to make your pick. And like I said, I messed up last night. I forgot to pick someone, and so I will do that. So I'll pick somebody for yesterday afternoon, and then also for this morning as well. We'll get you in there, and then we'll have one more this afternoon. That's the last one, and we'll see. I wonder if anybody's going to go extra, try and get on the far on the outside, low number, high number. We'll see.
6: Jack,
5: so best of luck with that.
6: What it's worth, in case Brendan Sorsby is listening to the broadcast today and is trying to determine where he's going to put his money down as far as what the weather's going to do this
5: sure
6: weekend in Cincinnati. 90% chance of rain today, high of 86.
5: Whoa! Breaking news!
6: Yeah, 87% chance of rain Saturday, high of 85. Sunday, 84, mostly sunny and pleasant.
5: Someone guessed zero, you cowards.
6: Yeah.
5: Guess zero.
6: Go all the way down. I'm trying to think. I wonder if this is the Cubs' last trip to Cincinnati this year, because that'll factor as well if they really try and force the games in.
5: Wow.
6: Or
5: we are thinking more about this series than the actual teams are.
6: Yes,
5: at
6: we
5: this
6: are.
5: Point.
6: I mean, this is the service we provide to you, the listener,
5: yes,
6: so that you can make an informed decision. I mean, you know, we want you to have the best chance to win. We are looking
5: yes.
6: out for you,
5: yes,
6: the listener.
5: Okay. Well, we'll.
6: By the way, they make a trip later.
5: So. Okay, so probably so, force them in.
6: Yeah, exactly. I'm just saying, low end might be attractive at this point.
5: Mm-hmm. All right, so it's Request Line Friday. It is a vibe check Friday. We used to do these a lot more often.
6: Yeah.
5: We just have had so many good themes. I don't know when the last time we did this was. So we on vibe check days, it is like it sounds. It's whatever you're feeling.
6: Mm-hmm.
5: No theme to guide you. The only guardrail that's up there is you can't play something that drops a whole lot of cuss words.
6: Yeah.
5: if we or can't, any for that matter.
6: Yeah, if we can't find a clean version of it, we ain't.
5: Yeah, don't make me have that stress where I tried it when I try to self edit.
6: Yes,
5: there's some where I really know it very well, but don't do that, please. But other than that, do whatever. I mean, you could request as bad a song as you want, and please try and go a little easy on the parody songs.
6: Yeah,
5: the novelty songs, just for me.
6: Yeah, that's Jack's request.
5: That's my personal favor that I'm asking of you. But yeah, we got a good variety here. But we'll start. We already did Mark's, and he did a kind of an annual favorite that he likes to do this time of year. And well, I'm going to go with Nate's because the open just kind of speaks for itself here. I have a feeling. So let's pump this way up. So
6: all right.
5: Get the speakers rolling, turn it up, and let's go.

0: I'm flipping over to football mode. Like, I've kind of dipped my toe in. I've kind of thumbed through the preseason mags. You know, the kids are going camping with Grandma and Grandpa this weekend.
1: Nice.
0: I'm going to have a nice, long, romantic weekend with Phil Steele, Athlon, and Lindy's. I'm doing the 50...
1: All four of you, huh? Oh. Wow.
0: It's going to be very exotic.
1: Whatever you're into, man.
0: I mean, it's football time.
1: Oh, man.
0: Get ready for football. Line them up. Kick the ball off.
1: We are... What did I counted it. I counted it a week ago today. I counted the days until that first preseason game. I think it's August 6th.
0: Yeah, the Hall of Fame game.
1: 4 weeks from yesterday. And of course, people don't know. I didn't even think of football this originally, but this is the Chiefs still play this song, huh?
0: Yes, yeah, they do.
1: I hear this song and I remember listening to the Chiefs, the 90s Chiefs radio broadcasts.
0: Oh, yes.
1: With Kevin Harlan.
0: Oh, yeah.
1: Back in the... Just hearing it in the background, and I think they might have used it for, like, bump music, too, but
0: yeah.
1: You always hear it in the background of the broadcasts.
0: Yeah, they don't play it as much at Arrowhead as I would like.
1: I don't think... I associate way more with the past eras of Arrowhead.
0: Marty Ball era Chiefs.
1: Yeah.
0: But it still sneaks in there once in a while.
1: Some kind of disappointing eras in a lot of
0: they were great regular season
1: teams. I feel like
0: teams.
1: Kimball Anders is going to be, you know, like running
0: Tamarick
1: through the
0: Vanover is back to return the kick.
1: Yes, that kind of thing.
0: Yeah. Nebraska used it some and uses it rarely as well. Needs to use it more. I like it. First Chiefs preseason game, by the way. August the 15th. So let's see, 1, 2, 3, 4, 5 weeks away.
1: Yeah, yeah.
0: Or 4 weeks.
1: Are you saying your thing about that yet or not? No.
0: I think it's okay to say it.
1: Okay, say it then.
0: I am excited to be back. Public address announcing for the Chiefs.
1: Hey! Sorry about. I guess I pretty much. I didn't leave much doubt with it anyway, but I'm super excited for you. That's
0: it's okay.
1: Congratulations.
0: Yes. Thank you.
1: You know, you. I had asked you a couple of weeks ago if you were doing it, and at that point you were just like, we'll probably wait till the end of the World Cup till we find anything, and you didn't know. So obviously, you had kind of your tryout and did well.
0: Yeah.
1: So to get invited back is huge.
0: Yeah, I'm so excited. I mean, it's one thing to do it for 1 year, and especially when it's the 1 year in the last decade that the Chiefs don't make the playoffs, but Patrick's back.
1: Yeah, I guess they didn't weigh that in, huh?
0: Thank God they're not putting my win-loss record up, because between Huskers and Chiefs, it's not very good.
1: You know what I just realized? One of your, I don't know if it'll be one of the first, but you may eventually get to call on Emma Johnson's
0: precisely
1: first touchdown from the PA.
0: Yeah, I'm excited.
1: Oh my gosh, I forgot Emma Johnson went to them.
0: Chiefs are going to actually have a run game this year. They got Kenneth Walker and they've got Emmett Johnson.
1: They got Kenneth Walker too?
0: Yeah. They signed him as a free agent.
1: They have never had two running backs.
0: That good. At least in the Mahomes era.
1: No kidding. Huh.
0: Start me up, baby.
1: Very good. Well, congratulations to Nate on that big news. And he'll be doing double duty PA with the Huskers and the Chiefs again. So very busy weekends. For Nate, and a few maybe Tuesday mornings or Monday mornings where after night games where we'll have to have Steve come in for him.
0: Yep.
1: So, all right,
0: it's the that's the other thing. I need to get the pipes up to third down.
1: Yeah, we'll get you ready for the tailgate show.
0: There you go.
1: Okay. So mine, Mark did say Yacht Rock, and I didn't want to go. I didn't want to be too overly predictable. I am using a yacht rock artist. This is not really yacht rock, though. But I just bought. I was in Omaha a couple weeks ago, whenever it was, and I went to a really good, great record store that was in Bellevue.
0: Ooh.
1: And as I was flipping through, I bought found a couple of Kenny Loggins albums.
0: Ooh.
1: Who's he's had a bunch of different eras in his career. First it was the Loggins and Messina kind of folky stuff.
0: Yes.
1: And then he had the super yacht rocky era. Mm-hmm. Mm-hmm. And then he went into movie soundtrack era.
0: Yes.
1: After that. Basically starting with, I think Caddyshack might have been the first one, but then it was almost a decade. I mean, Footloose, obviously.
0: Decade of dominance, yes.
1: Highway to the Danger Zone. Yeah, I mean, he was like everything.
0: Top Gun.
1: There's one that very rarely gets played, though, that I would argue is severely underrated in the Kenny Loggins soundtrack collection. And part of it is because I don't know that anybody liked the movie all that much. I don't even know that I've seen it.
0: That's not a good start.
1: It is Caddyshack 2.
0: I've heard very fierce criticism of the movie.
1: And they also tried to make a sequel to I'm All Right with his song. And they did. I think it's great.
0: Okay.
1: I really like this song. I don't know if others feel that way as well, but we are going with the part of Caddyshack 2 that I thought was great, and that was the theme from it called Nobody's Fool by Kenny Loggins.

0: great song.
1: I'm so glad you reacted that way.
0: Yeah.
1: I hope others are. Maybe everybody knows this. I don't know. But I feel it is severely underplayed, given that all of his other all of his other soundtrack songs, I mean, all of them, Footloose, Highway to the Danger Zone, even like Playing with the Boys from Top Gun.
0: Oh, yeah.
1: What is the one? The other airplane. No, I can't think of the name of it. This
0: the
1: song
0: right
1: is
0: stuff?
1: Playing. No, he's got a song from Meet Me Halfway Across the Sky. Oh, here we go. One more time on the chorus, and then I'll be done.

0: Meet Me Halfway was from the arm wrestling movie. Yes.
1: Yes. Yeah, this is really good. A little harder edge to it.
0: Yeah.
1: But that's okay.
0: Yeah.
1: Oh, my God. Rotten Tomatoes,
0: yeah.
1: the review aggregator. Review 4% positive.
0: I don't
1: think. That's historically awful.
0: Oh, here we go.

0: Boom. Boom.
1: Yeah.
0: Let's go. Do you know there is a Kenny Loggins 2021? He put out a Kenny Loggins at the Movies album.
1: No.
0: It was a Record Store Day special. Ooh. Ooh, it's got I'm All Right, Footloose, I'm Free from the Football, Footloose soundtrack, Playing with the Boys, Top Gun, Danger Zone, Meet Me Halfway, For the First Time from One Fine Day.
1: Oh.
0: I don't know what that one is. Then Nobody's Fool, this one. And then another, Playing with the Boys featuring Butterfly Boucher, whoever that is. I have no idea who that is. All right. There you go. It's a newly recorded version. I might have to request the new version of Playing with the Boys next time. So there's mine. Sorry, I played the whole song, but it's my show, so we can do that.
1: I have the microphone, and you don't, yes. So you will listen to every word I have to say.
0: If you're just joining us, it's Request Line Friday. It's a vibe check. Whatever you're feeling today, whatever you want to get on the air, you can do it as long as we can play it on the air. So text in your request to the Hunt Irrigation text line. Always good if you tag them. RLF or request, although it's not as important when the show starts. It's hard to explain. All right, Brent. If you didn't think we were going to get variety today, think again, because Brent is going with a little ragtime.
1: Oh, yeah.
0: Go from the late 80s to the early aughts, yes. And I mean the 19-aughts.
1: Yes.
0: But part of the reason this got popular again was because of a movie. It was in The Sting.
1: Yes.
0: In 1972, 1974, I don't know.
1: Early 70s, yeah.
0: And that, it got popular again. Global resurgence, you might say. Scott Joplin, by the way.
1: Oh, yes.
0: We need to go to, wait. We need to get him amped up a little more. Here you go, Scott. Here we go.

0: Sounds like he's playing it on a cheap piano.
1: Yeah, well. Did they have anything else at that time?
0: Yeah, it was not a... All right, so there you go. Thank you for that request from Brent, and we'll do one more. And it didn't take long. It really didn't take long. I thought it may at least get into the 7 o'clock hour before we played Rush.
1: The Russians are coming.
0: Dale got the second request in. Summertime Blues. He says, by Rush, and then he gave a smiley face. Thank you. But this is a remake of the 1958 song. Okay, so this was like something they did like not that long ago.
1: Okay.
0: All right, I'm kind of maybe feeling this here.
1: Yeah.
0: All right, I'm just going to let Rush play us out here. Get your quests in now. We're going to do all during the first segment of the 7 o'clock hour. Then we'll do our morning drive. We'll count down the five things people are talking about today at 7:35. Then all music during the 8 o'clock hour. Of course, still have news, sports, weather, traffic, all of that coming through, too. This is a Request Line Friday. It's a Friday morning, the prelude to your weekend, right here on KLIN.

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9: Steady temperatures in the lower 70s start off the day, and some light rain gear may come in handy. Scattered showers and weak storms will be possible, especially this morning, though it might not completely clear out this afternoon either. So plan on mostly cloudy skies and areas of rain to keep things relatively cooler in the mid-80s Friday until our next heat wave builds in and starts over the weekend. From the 1011 Severe Weather Center, I'm meteorologist Jessica Blum.
0: From the Momo Pizzeria and Ristorante Studios, we are the voice of Lincoln. 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
10: A break in the action. I'm Chris Foster, Fox News. The military reports no new airstrikes in Iran or retaliatory attacks targeting neighbors hosting American troops after two nights of strikes. New York Times reports Qatari mediators are in talks with both sides to de-escalate.
11: President Trump still saying the diplomatic channel does still remain open. Israel now sharing intelligence with D.C., showing that Iran has developed a new plot to assassinate President Trump. And there were numerous banners at the Ayatollah's funeral calling for President Trump's death.
10: Fox's Benjamin Hall. A hearing for a judge to determine whether there's enough evidence to try Tyler Robinson for Charlie Kirk's murder wraps up today in Utah.
12: Lance Twiggs, the former roommate, romantic partner of Tyler Robinson, described how he confessed to the killing of Charlie Kirk at least three times. First, in a handwritten note left the morning of the shooting at their apartment, prosecutors say Robinson wrote, quote, I had the opportunity to take out Charlie Kirk and I took it. In text messages to Twiggs, Robinson said he targeted Kirk because he, quote, had enough of his hatred. And on the day after the shooting in their apartment, Twiggs said Robinson was going to turn himself in.
10: Fox's Chinley Painter. A D.C. Planning Commission gives preliminary approval to President Trump's plan for a 250-foot triumphal arch near Arlington National Cemetery.
13: Ahead of the vote, dozens of residents voiced opposition to the project, arguing the arch would block views from the cemetery and ruin the D.C. skyline. Final approval could come as soon as September when the commission next meet, but members say they still want information on the arch's violation of the city's height law restricting how tall structures can be. Administration attorneys have argued the law does not apply to federal buildings. At the White House, Jared Halpern, Fox News.
10: And President Trump has pushed out the last three members of a bipartisan election commission, firing two Democrats with a Republican resigning. The other Republican quit in April. That commission was established in 2003 to set up standards for state voting systems and provide funding for upgrades. 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
0: This
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8: Schlottman said the change will not affect electric service or billing. Lincoln Fire and Rescue crews went to UNL's College of Dentistry on the East Campus just before 9 yesterday morning.
15: When we got here, we had a reported gas smell. Somebody felt ill, but they didn't want medical attention. We searched the building. Our monitors cannot find anything.
8: LFR Battalion Chief Jim Bopp tells KLIN News, as a precaution, though, everyone was evacuated. Black Hills Energy was called to the scene to further investigate. Bopp said it could have been a very small gas leak or possibly a lingering odor from an older leak. Nebraska state troopers arrested dozens of impaired drivers during the Independence Day weekend enforcement campaign.
16: During that five-day stretch from July 2nd to July 6th, troopers removed 35 impaired drivers from the road. So that's seven a day on average through a very busy travel weekend.
8: Nebraska State Patrol spokesman Cody Thomas said troopers issued 596 speeding citations, including 23 for being over 100 miles an hour. Nebraska corrections officials investigating an assault that injured four employees at the Nebraska State Penitentiary. Two incarcerated individuals attacked staff while one inmate was being escorted to a holding area Wednesday. The officers were repeatedly punched. One suffered a serious facial injury that required stitches. The case is being referred to the county attorney for possible prosecution, while the inmates also face disciplinary actions that could include loss of good time credit. It's going to be a hot, dry couple of weeks as heat begins to build into Nebraska this weekend. National Weather Service meteorologist Devin Chihak tells KLIN News that highs will climb into the 90s tomorrow and could be near 100 by midweek.
17: Looking at dew points only in the mid-60s, which will keep the heat index values from getting too high, but heat index values in the upper 90s to 100s will be common.
8: And two downtown streets are closed for the Zoo Fest Music Festival. 14th, O to Q, and P between 13th and Centennial Mall are closed until 2 Sunday afternoon. 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
22: Steady temperatures in the lower 70s start off the day, and some light rain gear may come in handy. Scattered showers and weak storms will be possible, especially this morning, though it might not completely clear out this afternoon either. So plan on mostly cloudy skies and areas of rain to keep things relatively cooler in the mid-80s Friday until our next heat wave builds in and starts over the weekend. From the 1011 Severe Weather Center, I'm meteorologist Jessica Blum.
23: Thank you very much, Jessica. Jack Mitchell here for Daryl's Jewelers. Daryl's over there at Meridian Park, just by 70th and O. And, you know, I've been telling you really about them for a lot of years now. And maybe you've heard me talk about how Daryl travels directly to Belgium to import his own diamonds, right? And every year also, it's the desert for the world's largest gem trade show in Tucson, Arizona. And so, I mean, just gives you an idea of kind of the globe trotting that's happening. And so while, you know, I mean, the big chains are just a click and order on mass produced inventory, Daryl's is out there on the floor around the world, hand selecting stunning, vibrant, natural gems, diamonds, of course, stones, red rubies, emeralds, sapphires, all over the place. 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So at Daryl's, you'll find him, as I said, at 6900 O Street in Meridian Park. See those incredible colors that he brings back to Lincoln. 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
24: Good morning. A smooth start to our commute. No reported accidents or major delays. We do have several construction projects. We'll want to keep in mind South 48th, South Street to Sumner. That is closed for water main replacement, along with South 48th, Normal to South Street, and South Street, 49th to Cotner. Westbound lane closure for water main work. If you see a slow spot, call the traffic hotline, 402-479-1414. That's a quick check of your time saver traffic.
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Welcome into Request Line Friday, the vibe check, whatever you want. That's right, we're opening it up. No boundaries on what you can request today.

0: And this is Aaron's request, Turmoil and Tinfoil by Billy Strings. A little flat picking here, bluegrass.
1: You were standing right before me, but I missed you every day.
0: Some fast moving fingers on this one.

Good way to start it. Thank you to Aaron for that one. All right, next on the list. Yeah, time for a little Southern Rock from Tom N. Malcolm. He says, I always turn the volume when this song, turn the volume up when this song comes on. This is Simple Man by Leonard Skinner. Request Line Friday on KLIN.

0: gotta let him get going a little bit here.
1: Oh, yeah.
0: Kicks in here pretty soon. By the way, the original producer did not want to include this on the album. Ronnie Van Zant overrode him. Probably a good choice by Ronnie.
1: Yeah, probably did the right thing there.

0: A cold bush beer, an easy drink in the bush.
1: Oh yeah. Yeah, that well, that was a was it a Bush commercial
0: yeah,
1: that was
0: it
1: in?
0: Was a Bush commercial.
1: Oh man, that 7:15, but now it does kind of sound good,
0: especially as hot.
1: All right, so we go. So
0: somebody's got to be out on a lake or something, going.
1: Yeah,
0: good life.
1: Yeah, so we go from psychedelic bluegrass to southern rock to outlaw country.
0: Woo, outlaw country.
1: This is somebody that Nate requested with his first song a few weeks ago, David Allan Coe.
0: Oh, yes. That's the only
1: life I've ever. So this is Ride 'em Cowboy.
0: Oh.
1: I don't know this song.
0: I don't either.
1: But it was originally recorded by Paul Davis. So this is a cover. Mm. So he recorded this in 1993. Paul Davis, I assume, of the yacht rock standard Cool Night. I believe that's the same person.
0: Okay.

0: Huh.
1: I used to be the best.
0: This was earlier in Paul Davis's career, I think, before. Because he did that, I Go Crazy was another song that he did that was really popular.
1: But now I'm much too old, it seems.
0: All right, so anyway, that was just for my own curiosity. All right, let's keep playing other people's songs here. Okay, so next up on the list was... sorry. This was... Oh, Chris and Olathe. Now, I got to apologize to Chris and Olathe because I did not... He wanted one of these Sam Spence NFL film songs, and I did not have the exact one that he had. Maybe you can find it on YouTube or something.
2: Hold on.
0: I have a different Sam Spence one. I'll play mine, and you can pull up. He wanted specifically the Roundup, but I got Forearm Shiver, which I also like, so I'm just going to play that for the time being. Yes. So Sam Spence... did the music for it just reminds me of watching ESPN in 1986. I mean, they were old then, but it was 70, but they played them on ESPN, these NFL films shows, they played on ESPN all the time. So I remember watching these as a kid.
2: Yes.
0: The Autumn Wind is a Raider.
3: Bob Greasy marched his team down a muddy field. Larry Zonka tromped through the mud and gained 7 yards to keep the drive alive. Then Jim Kick round the outside with a kick to the solar plexus of the Patriots.
0: I assume they've tried to do a modern version, even just with modern game, like a end of the week, do it with the old music from these. I feel like it'd work.
2: They kind of do that with NFL Countdown. Like, they do NFL Countdown with the old Countdown music.
0: Yeah.
2: I don't know if they use the old music. They use the NFL film. Like, NFL Films does Inside the NFL.
0: Right.
2: So I assume they use...
0: Yeah, maybe music. They do.
2: I've got Roundup.
0: All right, let's hear Roundup. This is the actual request here we go. By Chris.
2: We'll see. Hold everything.
0: All right.
2: It's not playing. No! Okay. Right. Hold everything.
0: Turn your computer.
2: I'm on.
0: Okay.
2: You
0: can continue.
2: That played. Why did that play? We'll try one other thing. I can get this.
0: Yeah, that might work.

0: the hip hop beat out of though.
1: There we go.
0: By the way, he says his vibe check is football. Yes. He's in the same headspace you are.
1: Yeah, the Royals ain't doing it for me. Going to the Mets and losing. Come on, boys.
0: Bringing out the football orchestral artillery.
1: Yes.
0: This morning is Chris and Aletha.
1: Dawson looked down the field and saw Otis Taylor breaking free for a 32-yard gain. Then it was Ed Polak off left tackle for 7.
0: Boo! And Iowa sucks.
1: Yes. I couldn't agree more. And then Dawson did it himself around the right side for a touchdown that pierced the black hearts of the Oakland Raiders.
0: Oh, I love it. Nate, I think maybe you just need to do an audio version of that after every Husker game.
1: That actually would be a lot of fun. I've thought about doing like a modern take on the old highlight reel records that they used to do for softball.
0: Physical media is back. Physical media is back. I think every Monday we should have this fall we should have Nate's orchestral cinematic audio recap. They do the cinematic videos.
1: Yes.
0: But we're doing old school like audio. Vinyl style cinematic recap.
1: There you go. And then I'll sell a quick vinyl press of the audio recap at a card table out front of the stadium.
0: I think it's a great idea, and I'm sure you'll have all the licensing you need.
1: Indeed. Yeah, nobody will have any problem with that.
0: All right. There you go. Thank you.

0: to Christian at Life End. Nate, for pulling that one up since I didn't have the right thing. All right. Hey, it's time for our second cover of Summertime Blues in like five songs.
1: God, nobody's liking this summer.
0: Yeah, this is a different one you maybe haven't heard of. This is by a band called Blue Cheer. So this is... This is actually recognized by historians. This is 1968 they did this. And some music historians call this one of the very first true heavy metal tracks ever captured on tape. Huh. Oh, I have heard this. I just didn't know who it was.

0: for the summertime.
1: Can you imagine just listening to the radio in 1968?
2: Yeah.
1: There's a few years like that. I mean, it was just banger after banger all day. I mean, there's 100 different songs that are like legitimately great from that year.
2: It's like great song, great song, great song. And oh, by the way, Atlanta, Detroit, and Los Angeles are on fire.
1: Yeah.
2: Now let's get back to the good music.
1: Yeah. 1968 is like that. 1971 is like that.
2: Yeah, that's true.
1: I think like 1983 or 4, you could argue is like that too.
2: Ooh, yeah.
1: That's a good one. Might be a request on Friday.
2: Ooh.
1: Your song from the best year. Right.
2: Yeah.
1: What do you say what you think is the best year of music.
2: Right.
1: Overall, but you just pick one song from it.
2: Yeah. Or you could do limited to release of a certain year.
1: That you could also do that too.
2: Right.
1: Yeah. Either way. All right. We'll consider that. All right. Let's finish with this one. This is an all time song. If you ever do the five albums you can take, you know, to a island or whatever.
2: Uh huh.
1: This one is on there for me. Moondance by Van Morrison. This is Into the Mystic from that album.
0: We were born before the
1: We'll just kind of bring things down here before the break.
2: Oh, yeah.
1: This album. This album. And you got to listen to the whole thing. This is a must-have on vinyl. This is from Mark and Minden, by the way. Thank you, Mark. Great request. Appreciate it. 1970 album. This thing's been covered a bazillion times.
2: Oh, yeah.
1: Zac Brown Band does a cover of this. They always play.
2: Yeah.
1: There's tons of covers of it. All right, I'm gonna let Van take us to break.
2: In a van, probably.
1: There you go. Request line Friday. Get your request in. 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It's a vibe check, so it's whatever you want as long as we can play it on the radio. More coming up. But right after this, we'll check sports, check news, and then we'll count them down. The five things you're talking about today. Get back to the music during the 8 o'clock hour. Right here on Lincoln's Home for News, Talk, and Music, KLIN.

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6: With recent rains this week, patchy areas of fog are possible, especially in low-lying areas this Friday morning. Anticipate mostly cloudy skies today, leading to another cooler-than-average afternoon, with highs only around the middle 80s. This morning, light showers and weak storms will be possible, with some of that activity trying to linger into the second part of the day as well. From the 1011 Severe Weather Center, I'm meteorologist Jessica Blum.
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7: As we continue through our drive time, no accidents or major delays, most traffic moving well. We do have several construction projects. We'll want to use caution as we move through and around. Keep in mind, North 56 or Highway 77, Cornhusker to I-80, southbound lane closure for paving repair. Also, I-180, Cornhusker to downtown, north and southbound lane closures for bridge replacement. Do keep in mind, it is motorcycle and bicycle season. Look once and look again. If you come across a trouble spot, call the traffic hotline, 402-479-1414. That's another check of your time saver traffic.
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9: The Men's World Cup quarterfinals opened up yesterday.
10: France took on Morocco in Foxborough, Massachusetts Thursday with a spot in the semifinals on the line. France tried to take the lead in the first half on a penalty kick, but Kylian Mbappe's shot was saved. But in the second, Mbappe had another opportunity.
11: Doué able to find Mbappe through traffic. Kylian Mbappe! 20 career World Cup goals!
10: The call on Fox, his eighth goal of the tournament, ties him with Argentina's Lionel Messi for the most goals so far. And France wasn't done there, as Dembele got on the board in the 66th minute. France with a 2-0 victory to advance. They will play the winner of Friday's game between Spain and Belgium. Tony Genualdo, Fox News.
9: One more quarterfinal match today in Los Angeles, kicking off at 2. Spain takes on Belgium. Then tomorrow at 4 in Miami, it'll be Norway against England. And at 8 o'clock in Kansas City, Argentina versus Switzerland. Last night at Haymarket Park, the Salt Dogs racked up a season-high 16 runs and 20 hits as the Dogs defeated Gary 16-10. Lincoln heads up to Sioux City for a game tonight. First pitch, 6:35. Major League Baseball scores. The Mets beat the Royals 7-3. The Orioles edged the Cubs 3-2. The Guardians defeated the Twins 5-2. The Brewers defeated the Cardinals 8-4. And the Giants beat the Rockies 8-2. Stick around later tonight for Sports Nightly 6-8. They'll be replaying Nebraska baseball's win at Auburn from earlier this season right here on The Voice of Lincoln. 1499.3 KLIN.
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2: Students, faculty, and staff at the UNL College of Dentistry on East Campus were forced outside around 10 yesterday morning after reports of a gas smell inside the building.
12: They were evacuated as a safety precaution. It's their procedure, which is a good idea. And we found nothing that was explosive level or even a flammable level, so it's safe to re-enter.
2: LFR Battalion Chief Jim Bob said one person reported feeling ill but did not seek treatment. Black Hills Energy was called in to determine the source of the odor, but Bob said it may have been a very small gas leak or possibly a lingering smell from an older leak. Nebraska state troopers issued 596 speeding citations statewide, including 23 tickets to drivers clocked at more than 100 miles per hour during the 4th of July weekend enforcement campaign.
13: To have nearly 600 speeding citations during that five-day period is concerning. There are so many other vacations, community gatherings, things like that that'll be going on throughout the rest of the summer. We want Nebraska roadways to be safe.
2: Patrol spokesman Cody Thomas said troopers also arrested 35 suspected impaired drivers. Four staff members at the Nebraska State Penitentiary were assaulted by two incarcerated individuals Wednesday. The Nebraska Department of Correctional Services reports the attack happened while staff were escorting an inmate to a holding area. Investigators say the inmate being escorted and another prisoner repeatedly punched the officers. One staff member suffered a serious facial injury and required stitches. The incident remains under investigation with findings to be sent to the county attorney for possible criminal charges. A prison disciplinary action is also expected. It's the end of an era for Lincoln Electric System.
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14: We are closing it because customer behavior has changed and ways for customers to pay. We have several different options for them.
2: Schlottman said more customers are managing their accounts digitally or over the phone. Employees working in the lobby will begin helping customers remotely on August 3rd. There's a chance of some showers and thunderstorms today with a pleasant high in the mid-80s, and then
15: warm through the 80s this weekend to near 90 by Sunday with heat index values in the lower 90s.
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15: The heat really ramps up, looking at temperatures pushing well into the 90s.
2: And the hot, dry weather is expected to hang on for a couple of weeks. Next News follows Fox News at the top of the hour on The Voice of Lincoln, 1499.3 KLIN.
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6: Steady temperatures in the lower 70s start off the day, and some light rain gear may come in handy. Scattered showers and weak storms will be possible, especially this morning, though it might not completely clear out this afternoon either. So plan on mostly cloudy skies and areas of rain to keep things relatively cooler in the mid-80s Friday until our next heat wave builds in and starts over the weekend. From the 1011 Severe Weather Center, I'm meteorologist Jessica Blum.
19: All right. Thank you very much, Jessica. Jack Mitchell here for Rubidoux, 455 West South Street in the capital city. If you're out near that part of town, just kind of keep going on South Street. Go past Sawyer Snell and Sherman Field and check it out. And look, weather's looking good this weekend. If your plans involve cracking open a cool drink and firing up the grill in the backyard, listen up now. Everybody knows that Rubidoux is the local kings and queens when it comes of the premium pellet smokers, gas grills, charcoal grills, trusted staple for 45 years. But if you really, really want to revolutionize that outdoor cooking game this summer, and I was there, it was a couple of months ago, and they were showing me the different options that they had in these restaurant-grade portable outdoor pizza ovens. So the Gozni Rockbox Alpha Premium wood-fired ovens right there on the showroom floor. You can check them out. They'll tell you about them. They get up to like crazy hot temperatures in minutes. You can crank out very quickly, like very quickly, wood-fired artisan pizzas on the patio in like a minute or very shortly more than that. And they got a huge wall dedicated entirely to all of the other things that you might need for your cooking game, sauces, rubs, seasonings. It's huge. 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And open all weekend long to take care of you Saturday 9 to 4, Sunday 10 to 2. 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
7: So far, so good. Most traffic continues to move well. No reported accidents or major delays. A few volume slowdowns and several construction projects. A couple to keep in mind. Sun Valley Boulevard, Charleston to 10th Street. That is closed for bridge demolition. Arbor Road, 56th to 70th. Local access only for paving work. And South 84th, Rokeby Road to about a half mile south. Southbound lane closure with north and southbound controlled by a temporary signal. Make sure the headlights are on. If you see a trouble spot, call the traffic hotline 402-479-1414. That's the latest Time Saver Traffic.
1: It's time to count them down. 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KLIN.
19: It's time to count them down, so let's get it started with
1: number five.
4: Public Employee Union, Nebraska's largest, is taking some exceptions to Governor Pillen's spending cut memo.
19: Yeah, which, I mean, not surprising. Right, given that there's, you know, a hiring freeze and this 5% across the board cut. I don't know how it'll be effectuated across the different agencies, but I would assume potentially it could put some jobs in danger, I would think. And so this is typically what you would, I mean, I'm not saying it either validates it or doesn't validate it, but kind of a obvious reaction to the action.
4: If it could affect some jobs, if there's further consolidation I think the efficiencies that he's looking for. By the way, we're going to talk about this on Monday afternoon.
19: Governor's
9: call-in show, huh?
19: Oh, wow. Good timing for that, just because there's a lot going on and could be more going on by then, just in terms of what's happening in the news cycle. If you're an agency head, right, you got to figure out ways to cut costs. Yep. And the quickest way to cut costs is personnel, obviously. And again, I don't know if that is happening specifically in some of these or not, but of course that's, and this is the whole, I mean, this is this is the classic government policy. This has been the difference between the parties for decades, right? It is how big should the government be? Yeah, and then the practical end of it is the keeping tax dollars versus having the level of government services that people want. And where is the equilibrium? People disagree. Everybody's got different things they want and need or don't want and need from government services. And it's just kind of a sliding scale, basically. And when do you go too far one direction, over tax or under service? And we'll see. I don't, you know, it's hard to know what the full impacts of this will be. But the other side of it, of course, is that you had people who were probably happy in February, March, April, because why? Got a big check. Yeah.
20: Right.
19: Yeah, for a tax return.
20: $307 million more than projected.
19: Right.
20: In income tax refunds. Now, one of the things that I hope we can get cleared up on Monday is the 5% cut. Now, is that from the budgeted amount that's been allowed, or is that from current levels?
19: Yeah.
20: I'm assuming it's going to be from the budgeted.
19: I assume so, too. So, because the projections have come in low. I mean, that's.
20: Right. But what I'm getting at is that that could affect jobs, especially open positions that are then frozen out.
19: Well, yeah, isn't there? There's a hiring freeze that's a part of this, too, right?
20: There is, but what I'm getting at...
19: Oh, you mean even... Okay, current ones?
20: Yeah, that any open position now is not filled, so those would be the jobs that might not come to fruition.
19: And by the way, I think those tax rates still have some... There's still some stair steps down on those that continue... I think it goes all the way down, keeps going down until 2027. And the governor talked, I think, in that Nebraska Examiner article a couple of days ago about he'd like to keep taking it down.
20: Right.
19: Even beyond that as well. And so these, if that does happen, of course, these conversations will have to continue to happen. The Department of Revenue does drop the official June numbers around June 15th. Tax Rate Review Committee meets on July 22nd to publish the updated general fund status. The last number we have for the next biennium, Mark, we talked about this yesterday, $874 million shortfall.
20: Eek.
19: Yeah. And so you do either have to raise revenue or cut costs.
20: Right, because you got to have a balance.
19: I'm saying the most obvious things in the world during this segment.
20: You got to have a balanced budget. And the legislature, when they meet, here's the one question I have. Could this force the hand to have a special session before January?
19: Yeah, I don't know. I was wondering about that. The ability to do this via basically executive order versus via the budgeting process to make, you know, basically midterm changes like this. I was wondering about that. You know, how much of that can the executive branch do? Well,
20: I believe they can do it, but what I'm getting at is that would the legislature come in and force either further cuts or else pause the income tax rate reduction?
19: Yeah. We'll see what the Unicam's reaction to this is going to be, whether it is something like that or it's just becomes part of the debate. You're going to have whatever impact this has, the background of the upcoming legislative session as well. And the other question, and this was raised in one of the articles by State Senator Ashley Spivey, who said, you know, is this going to mean you're going to have some of these costs shift to counties and municipalities to pick up the slack on this? And I guess it depends what kind of service that you're talking about on that. But that puts, if so, that would put a whole nother kind of side on this, because one of the other policy issues related to all this that is talked about and is gone into law already is some restrictions on the abilities of municipal property taxing entities, essentially, to have some caps or some limits on how much that they can spend or levy the property tax as well. So, moving on.
21: Number four.
20: Noticeable display of bipartisanship took place in Seward over the 4th of July holiday.
19: Really? Tell me more.
20: The Plains Sentinel dropped this story this morning, and former Nebraska Senator Mark Coulterman, a Republican, marched with gubernatorial candidate Lynn Walz.
19: So there's a picture there, and Walz and a lot of the people walking with her are wearing Walz shirts. Coulterman is not, but he does. He is holding the banner, isn't he?
20: Yep. He walked the parade.
19: No, really.
20: He served 2015 to 2023 in the legislature, and he said he's supporting her.
19: Oh, he is. He did say it. You're right. Yep. I see this.
20: Yep. Said, I served with Lynn for 6 years, worked on quite a bit of legislation with her, and thought she did a good job. He also went on to say he's concerned about what's going on with state government now.
19: And to relate it back to number five, he pointed out that when he was left Unicam, Nebraska had a $1.5 billion surplus in the rainy day fund.
20: Of course, that had a lot of COVID funds in it, too.
19: Yeah, that's true. That's a fair point, but he basically kind of indicated, too, he thinks the legislature should be the one having a more active role in this budget stuff than the executive branch, which, again, ties to what we were just talking about as well.
20: I don't put a lot of faith in the legislature making these types of decisions.
19: Oh, boy. Wow.
20: And just think how in some of these districts, this is going to become an election issue this fall.
19: Yeah, absolutely. Absolutely. And it all ties together with property tax, too, which is always an election issue as well. But is this a one-time thing, or is there going to be more of this happening? I wonder. I don't know.
9: I mean, it just speaks to the greater displeasure that I think a lot of Republican, the people in the Republican camp, whether it's former office holders or whatever, have with where things are and how things are going. I mean, Coulterman said, this is not a criticism of the current administration, but, we do need to reach across the aisle to handle some of these problems. And so it just goes to show that, there are even some Republicans that are looking at where the party is and where it's gone and are saying, this doesn't quite fit.
19: I'm reading more of this here, and I hadn't seen the article, Mark, till you just posted a while ago. And he seems to be kind of expressing a nostalgia for the Ricketts years. the relationship between the legislative branch and the executive branch is what it seems like. That's what he seems to be saying. So, in any case, I don't know. I mean, you don't have any current, as far as I know, you don't have any current legislators that are doing or saying anything like this.
20: No.
19: Which would,
20: not publicly anyway.
19: But a lot of them are up for election, So.
20: Yeah. No kidding.
19: All right, moving on.
0: Number three.
20: More election news. A nonpartisan candidate in the first district, Austin Allman, says he's got enough cigs to get on the ballot.
19: Signatures, not cigarettes. Those are not good. 2,150 is the number. I had to get, I believe, about 2,000 of them. They said they're going to keep collecting signatures as well. So on the ballot now, assuming he gets on, you'll have Republican Mike Flood, Democrat Chris Backemeyer, Libertarian Nick Sandman, or if I were him, I would pronounce it Sandman.
21: Say your prayers, little one!
19: Put the Sandman in the house! I mean, how are you not using Enter Sandman for everything you do? Maybe he does.
9: Every campaign rally.
19: I mean, every single one. Although,
21: say your prayers, Mike Flood.
19: Although Metallica tends to be a little touchy about how their music is distributed, if I recall that correctly. So,
9: although a Libertarian candidate, you never know.
19: And there's the whole thing with Allman is that, the Democrats are kind of calling him a spoiler because they're behind Backemeyer. But then remember, he got this endorsement from the next senator of the great state of Nebraska, Cindy Burbank.
9: Oh, yes.
19: And
9: noted Democrat.
19: And who was doing the Democrats' work by being the Trojan horse or whatever in that Senate race. But they're probably mad at her now.
9: Yeah.
19: And again, here's the other thing that endorsements are weird. The amount of people who endorse people, for even going back to this whole Osborne thing in Maine, does anyone in Maine care about who a guy who ran for a House or a Senate race that he lost in Nebraska is endorsing? Is there anybody in Maine, in Augusta, who's being like, well, I got to see who Dan Osborne endorses in this race. And then I'll make my decision.
20: You take a look at this, though, and go back to what Nate said a few minutes ago about the discord in the Republican Party. There's quite a bit of discord in some of the Democratic circles on this one.
9: Certainly.
19: Here's the other thing about this. I don't think this one, I don't, whether Allman's in or not, this isn't going to be close.
9: No.
19: This is not the second district.
9: No.
19: This is not even the Senate race. This is none of those things.
9: Yeah, it's an impossible dream race.
19: I mean, Mike Flood is popular.
9: Yep.
19: In comparison.
9: Yep.
19: It's not even the governor's race, I don't think. Like, right. He won by 20 and 16 points the last two times.
9: Yeah.
19: I don't know. This is rearranging the deck chairs, I think, most likely for this one. But especially now. Moving on.
3: Number two.
20: Speaking of Mike Flood, he was one of the architects of that bipartisan housing bill that was overwhelmingly approved in both the House and the Senate. The president has to either veto it, sign it, or if he doesn't do anything, goes into law at 12:01 tomorrow morning.
19: Yeah, that's sort of the thing. It's not really that much of a threat not to sign it, because if you don't sign it, when we had this talked about this with the state legislature, too, a couple of years ago, that if it just remains unsigned, it goes into law. And it's a 10-day rule, civics, you know. But all five members of the Nebraska congressional delegation vote in favor of the package. I thought Senator Ricketts had, relatively, as much as you're going to get, some kind of strong words about this when he originally didn't sign it back in this. I can't remember exactly what he said, but I remember Tom having the quote from him on that. And this, I still am shocked by the numbers this passed by. So you not only unites all the Nebraska delegation.
20: It's a veto override vote.
19: The Senate vote was 85-5. Yeah. The House vote was 358-32. You put up a resolution that says the sky is blue. I don't know if you're going to get those kind of majorities.
9: No.
19: In those places.
9: And oxygen's a good thing.
19: Like, this is truly, raging bipartisan here. And, you know, we'll see. Now, sometimes presidents can kill a bill silently if Congress is adjourning.
20: Yeah,
19: but
20: they're not going to on this.
19: But I don't think that this is a situation. Like, the July 4th recess is not an adjournment. It's a recess. And so it'll still become law. I don't know if they're playing that game or not.
20: No. He didn't want to sign it because he wanted that SAVE Act.
19: Right, but what kind of leverage is that?
20: Well, he just made a point. It's
19: and he wants the SAVE Act, which is the in-person proof of citizenship to register to vote, and it's got provisions about absentee and mail-in voting, require voters to physically photocopy and mail in a government-issued photo ID alongside their ballot. And that doesn't quite have the support that it needs right now. Yep. And this is why this McConnell thing is also big, which is also a whole other thing.
3: Yeah. Number one.
20: Row across the Atlantic Ocean 3,000 miles, you get to carry the torch.
19: Mm. Yes, congratulations to the torch lighter for the Cornhusker State Games, Taryn Smith, Omaha native, Nebraska Wesleyan alumna. And first woman ever to complete the solo category of the world's toughest row across the Atlantic. 46 days, 3 hours, 37 minutes, over 3,000 miles on this whole thing. Incredible.
9: You think she entered the Cornhusker State Games rowing contest just to be the equivalent of Price Sanford signing up for 3-on-3?
19: Rowing across Holmes Lake or wherever that is, just lapping people.
9: Yep.
19: Yeah. Just taking a nap while she rows. Amazing. Congratulations to her. Incredible. I mean, just an most amazing athletic feat probably that everyone's done who's lit that torch. 756 on KLIN.
3: When you're thinking Huskers.
5: 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Deep left field. It is gone.
3: Think 1499.3 KLIN.
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6: With recent rains this week, patch areas of fog are possible, especially in low-lying areas this Friday morning. Anticipate mostly cloudy skies today, leading to another cooler-than-average afternoon, with highs only around the middle 80s. This morning, light showers and weak storms will be possible, with some of that activity trying to linger into the second part of the day as well. From the 1011 Severe Weather Center, I'm meteorologist Jessica Blum.
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7: As we continue through our drive time, no accidents or major delays, most traffic moving well. We do have several construction projects. Keep in mind, South 27th. Nebraska Parkway, all the way to Sheridan Boulevard. Lane restrictions with limited access from Nebraska Parkway to Calvert. Calvert to Sheridan Boulevard. Local access only on South 27th. Also, keep in mind, work continues on Highway 77 or the Homestead Expressway at Warlick Boulevard, West Denton Road. For the overpass project, we'll want to use extra caution. We have had some accidents in that area. Make sure the headlights are on. If you come across anything that gets in your way, call the traffic hotline, 402-479-1414. That's another check of your time.
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24: Watch your back. I'm Chris Foster, Fox News. President Trump is warned Iran is working on an assassination plot. Fox's Tanya J. Powers reports.
25: Reported intelligence coming from Israel suggests Iran had developed a new plan to assassinate President Donald Trump, according to the Wall Street Journal. For years, Iran has vowed to retaliate against Trump for the 2020 U.S. strike that killed Islamic Revolutionary Guard Corps General Qasem Soleimani. But a fresh plan would mark an escalation in the longstanding threats. The warning follows days of massive memorial ceremonies for Iran's Supreme Leader Ayatollah Khamenei, who was killed in U.S. airstrikes in late February. Some mourners threw stones at a billboard showing Trump with a bullet aimed at his head, while others held placards that said, "Kill Trump" in English.
24: No new U.S. military strikes were reported in Iran after two nights of them and retaliatory strikes in the region from Iran. A bipartisan housing affordability bill becomes law tonight with or without the president's signature unless he vetoes it. The 10-day window for that closes at midnight. He canceled the signing ceremony last month, demanding that Congress also pass new voting laws, the SAVE Act. Victor Marks is declared the winner of the Republicans' primary for governor in Colorado.
26: Marks, a Marine Corps veteran, defeating State Senator Barbara Kirkmeyer, posted a video to social media with this to say to his supporters.
27: Thank you to every voter, volunteer, and supporter who helped us get here. And to those of you who supported someone else in the primary, I want you to hear me clearly. There's a place for you in this campaign.
26: The Colorado gubernatorial primary was held on June 30th, but all of the counties took days to report their final results. Sue Guzman, Fox News.
24: A Chula Vista, California man has been convicted of murdering his wife and mother of their three children. Larry Millette denies any involvement in his wife Maya's disappearance 5 years ago. No body's ever been found. Prosecutors got a conviction on circumstantial evidence. America's listening to Fox News.
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20: Cloudy, 72 degrees at 8:02. Lincoln Fire and Rescue crews went to UNL College of Dentistry on the East Campus just before 9 yesterday morning.
2: We got here, we had a reported gas smell. Somebody felt ill, but they didn't want medical attention. We searched the building. Our monitors cannot find anything.
20: LFR Battalion Chief Jim Bopp tells KLIN News, as a precaution, though, everyone was evacuated. Black Hills Energy called to the scene to further investigate. An assault inside the Nebraska State Penitentiary has left 4 staff members injured. Correction officials say 2 incarcerated individuals attacked officers during an inmate escort Wednesday, striking them multiple times. One employee suffered a serious face laceration, which required some stitches. The Nebraska Department of Correctional Services has launched an investigation. Results will be forwarded to the county attorney to determine whether additional criminal charges would be filed. Nebraska State Troopers arrested dozens of impaired drivers during the Independence Day weekend enforcement campaign.
10: During that 5-day stretch from July 2nd to July 6th, troopers removed 35 impaired drivers from the road. So that's 7 a day on average through a very busy travel weekend.
20: Nebraska State Patrol spokesman Cody Thomas said troopers also issued 596 speeding citations, 23 of which were for speeds over 100 miles an hour. A longtime option for in-person customer service at Lincoln Electric System coming to an end. LES Manager of Customer Care Heather Schlottman said the walk-in lobby near 27th and Fairfield will close July 31st. As LES transitions to other ways of helping customers.
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20: Schlottman said the change will not affect electric service or billing. An extended heat wave is forecast for most of Nebraska beginning tomorrow. Tomorrow's temps expected to top out around 90, according to National Weather Service meteorologist Devin Chihak.
13: Pushing well into the 90s, heading into the first half of the week, and then some areas will likely be pushing the low 100s.
20: And the heat is expected to remain the predominant weather for the next couple of weeks, along with very little, if any, precipitation. And if you're traveling through North Lincoln Wednesday night, plan ahead. And Nebraska Department of Transportation says northbound I-180 at Superior and the southbound I-180 ramp to eastbound 80 will close Wednesday night, 9 p.m. until 6 a.m. Thursday. That overnight closure being postponed, it was originally scheduled for this coming Monday. Mark Vail and the voice of Lincoln, 1499.3. KLIN.
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6: Morning areas of light showers and weak storms may not completely clear out the second part of Friday until late in the afternoon or into this evening. Because of this, highs will be cooler than average once more, ending up around the mid-80s. It'll be humid, with only light winds out of the northeast at about 5 to 10 miles per hour. From the 10-11 Severe Weather Center, I'm meteorologist Jessica Blum.
19: Thank you very much, Jessica. Speaking of weather and rain, and if there's a lack of rain, Jack Mitchell here for Hunt Irrigation. And when it's not raining this summer, I am irrigating, baby. We got the whole system installed. I'm already seeing the benefits on my lawn, mowing a lot, but it looks, oh my gosh. My lawn has never looked like this in July. It's been great, but that's not it. It's been, finding out and practically understanding what the incredible technology that goes along with their system allows me to do. So just the other day, I woke up about to go to work here bright and early in the morning, and their system has a smart flow meter, so it'll manage my water usage constantly. The watering happens mostly overnight, and I got a notification. One of my zones was drawing more water than it was supposed to. So I passed that along. First of all, I can pause it right there at that point. Just a quick touch on my phone. And then relay it to the hunt team. Had a tech that happened to be in the area that morning, swung by. Found out you had one of the sprinkler heads that had a slight manufacturer's defect in it. And so within just a few hours of letting them know the issue is completely resolved, saved me, I mean, who knows, hundreds, thousands of gallons of water and all the expense that could go with that. 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
7: On the downhill side of our drive time traffic, no accidents. Everybody gets a gold star. A few volume slowdowns and several construction projects. Keep in mind Van Dorn, 20th to 17th westbound lane closure for a water main install. Beginning next week, the 13th, Nebraska Department of Transportation has a paving project on Highway 77 north of I-80. Lane restrictions will be a part of that project. Expect slower traffic. Also, bridge work on I-180, the bridge over Interstate 80. There will likely be lane restrictions on I-180 and I-80. Expect slower traffic in that area. Make sure the headlights are on. If you come across a trouble spot, call the traffic hotline, 402-479-1414. Keep it moving with Time Saver Traffic. I'm Chris Lofgren.
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0: station. And the preacher said, you know, you always have the Lord by your side.
1: Noted honky-tonk artist, Rolling Stones here with Faraway Eyes.

0: Thank you, Lord.
1: This is Al's request.
0: I had an arrangement.
1: I didn't know Ronnie Wood played this, like the pedal steel guitar.
2: Yeah, how about that?
0: I thought by the time I got there, she'd be off with the nearest truck driver she could find.
1: I don't know about Mick's American accent there.
0: To my surprise,
1: about as good as my British accent.
2: Can't say I've heard this one, and I've heard some Stones.
1: 1978 on the Some Girls album.

0: There you go. In case you didn't know, if the Rolling Stones ever went country, they did. It wasn't just the blues that they were borrowing from the United States there with their music. All right, there you go. It's Request Line Friday. It's whatever you want. It's a vibe check Friday, and that means anything we can play on the radio, you can request. So do it on the Hunt Irrigation text line, 402-479-1400. Still have some room for you. Next up, David East of Denton requested Wendy Lucas's Time Will Tell. He said, this would have been my request for the stereo check as well because of the cool bass line. I think we're going to do this. I want to do the stereo check next week.
1: I tried to let it go.
0: And again, it's just because I want to try stuff out on my stuff.

0: How's the sound on the car speakers on the low end? Anybody got a separate sub for their car? Please, I hope you do. You're my kind of person if you do.
1: I did in my younger years.
0: I didn't ever have a sub, a separate sub. I don't know. Did they?
1: I had a Dodge Ram Charger.
0: Yeah.
1: And a giant sub in the back.
0: Nice. Oh. Nice. Ah, that sounds awesome.
1: Yeah, it could
0: I'd like that.
1: Some
0: I wonder if I could put a... Maybe I wonder if a Rubidoo, they could outfit me with a sub for my Highlander.
1: I wouldn't doubt it.
0: That's the next thing I want to do is just completely audiophile my 2013 Highlander up. It's got 177,000 miles. Those Toyotas are going to go forever, though. So I think no problem investing a little bit in the audio situation there.
1: Got a solid Hendy left in that rig.
0: I seriously want to do that.
1: Okay.
0: Hopefully my friends at Rubidoo are listening. They're starting to put together a plan. All right. David. Yeah, thank you, David. David and I like to text about stereo equipment. All right, next up on this one, and this one, Brad in Fox Hollow. My man. This sound pretty good on those speakers, too.
1: Oh, my.
0: By the way, Brad mentions, I love this, number one song on this date in 1985. Mm. And my last summer living in South Dakota brings me back there.
1: I was filling up a diaper at this time in 1985.
0: Mm. By the way, did you know Phil Collins is said after this song got its popularity that the kind of the synth arrangement, heavily influenced by Prince's 1999, and when you listen, you can definitely hear it.
1: Yeah, I'm with it.
0: Yeah, this is very summer of 85.

0: I recently got, as I'm rebuilding the CD collection, I got a Phil Collins live album. Double disc set.
1: Oh boy.
0: It's pretty good. Pretty good. Includes this. All right, there we go. I probably need to move on. I don't want to, but I probably need to so I can get some more songs.

0: This is starting to get me in that place.
1: This feels like a good early warm-up song. The linemen are doing the shoulder pops. They're on in a four-point stance, banging into each other.
0: Nate, you mentioned it earlier, but I think, again, it might be worth bringing the listeners inside your world a little bit. You get a rare weekend without the kids.
1: Yes.
0: And you've got a very, I guess, intimate plan, if you're willing to share it.
1: Very, very romantic. Me, Phil Steele, Lindy's, Athlon, all together for a whole weekend.
0: Deep. Just close the door, dives. Turn on the music.
1: Yes. Right?

0: All right, 2008.
1: Let's go.
0: Yeah, thank you,
1: Coach. I want to hit something.
0: Yeah, go for it. Go throw your chair over or something. all right, man. And this is going to be a quite a massive change here. But that's what we like about Request Line Friday. Guy Kelly,
1: who?
0: You request Helen Reddy. This is Angie, baby. Topped the Billboard Hot 100 in 1974. Little e-piano there.
2: Folks hoping you'd turn out cool, but they had to take you out of school. Your little touch.
0: Is this AM gold? This has got to be AM gold, isn't it?
1: Oh, yeah.
0: Oh, it's a little too hard, though, maybe.
1: Maybe.
0: A little too mysterious.
2: Lovers appear in your room each night, and they whirl you across.
0: Yeah, I'll call it AM gold.
2: But
0: yeah.
2: They always seem
1: it is now.
2: When your daddy taps on your door.
0: Maybe that's what we should have called this segment, AM Gold Fridays.
1: Yes.
2: All alone once more, Angie baby.
0: Ooh. I like it. I like it.
2: You're a special lady living in a world of
0: magic. That's why I love Request Line Friday. Every week, every single week, I'm telling you, I pull out songs from the list that you guys submit, put them on my own favorites list, move them into my own various playlists.
1: Nice.
0: I had people texting me for our 4th of July list last week.
1: Oh, I'm sure.
0: Guy, I like it. Helen Reddy, mostly known for I Am Woman, Hear Me Roar. Yes, that's the...
1: No, I'm Roar.
0: I'm Roar, Hear Me Woman.
1: No.
0: Is that what you say to your wife?
1: I should. Definitely gonna. I'm Roar, Hear Me Woman.
0: That's really flipping that song on its head,
1: yeah.
0: Isn't it? I wouldn't do that.
1: You might be looking for a new partner the next day because my windpipe would be separated from my head.
0: Gonna have a lot more time with Phil Steele.
1: Yeah. Yeah, that's true.
0: I Am Roar, Hear Me Woman. Oh my gosh, that's amazing. All right, moving on. Uh-oh. Somebody just started the party. Panhandle Steve did.
1: Oh, yeah.
0: 1976, and again, going back to the exact date, about 50 years ago. Almost exactly 50 years ago. 50 years? Wow. Was this true? Is this Elton's first ever number one single in the UK, it says here.
1: Wow.
0: That surprises me. Every time I see this now, I think of that, like, plaid. If you've seen the video of them performing this, I don't know if it's from a show or what it is. I don't know if it's an official music video, but Elton John's wearing this, like, plaid leisure suit type shirt with this giant triangle shirt collar that comes from underneath the jacket. It's unbelievable. Kiki D is wearing some kind of overalls. I mean,
1: they were deep 70s.
0: They were at the top of the 1974 fashion game.
1: Oh, yes.

0: Yeah, another song I really don't get tired of.
1: All right, let's do a couple more here before we take a break. And we're going to go back a little bit further here to the Kingsmen. Good luck with the lyrics on this one. Chicken Rich says, throwing it back to a cruising tune, Louie Louie by the Kingsmen. Yes, man, I bet you'll hear this on O Street all night.
2: See, this is a pep band song for me.
1: Oh, yeah, definitely. And, of course, every time I play this, I've got to mention that there was an FBI investigation into to determine if these lyrics were obscene. Lasted 31 months. Ultimately concluded the recording was unintelligible at any speed.
2: Yep, seems right.

0: Can you imagine all these guys in the FBI smoking cigarettes? Yes. Got this on the turntable, running it at different speeds.
1: So is that your plot? Is that telling them to bust out in communism? Tell me, boy!
0: All right, there we go. And we will finish with the request of one Bob Downey. Bob Downey wants to keep us in the 60s again. Another 1968 jam. I'm telling you, 1968, man.
1: Yeah.
0: This is the Rascals, and I think it's a great one to take us to break. It's a beautiful morning.
2: It's a beautiful morning.
0: This sounds like the vocal pair to Mark's request at the beginning of the show.
1: Oh, yes.
0: Which is the Percy Faith Orchestra. All right, I'm going to let the Rascals take us to break. Got another segment of songs coming up after a check of sports, news, weather. I think we'll have Jeff Ball join us as well at 8:35. Talk about things going on this weekend, and then it's back to you finishing off. We still got room. Send in your vibe check song, whatever you're feeling today, to the Honey Irrigation text line at 402-479-1400. You guys have made an incredible playlist. Let's finish it off. We'll be back with more right after this.

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1: For three to tie the game right wing, you betcha! Are you kidding me?
0: Think 1499.3 KLIN.
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6: Morning areas of light showers or weak storms may not completely clear out the second part of Friday until late in the afternoon or into this evening. Because of this, highs will be cooler than average once more, ending up around the mid-80s. It'll be humid with only light winds out of the northeast at about 5 to 10 miles per hour. From the 1011 Severe Weather Center, I'm meteorologist Jessica Blum.
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8: The quarterfinals of the FIFA Men's World Cup began yesterday.
9: France took on Morocco in Foxborough, Massachusetts Thursday with a spot in the semifinals on the line. France tried to take the lead in the first half on a penalty kick, but Kylian Mbappe's shot was saved. But in the second, Mbappe had another opportunity.
10: Doué able to find Mbappe through traffic! Kylian Mbappe! 20 career World Cup goals!
9: The call on Fox, his eighth goal of the tournament, ties him with Argentina's Lionel Messi for the most goals so far, and France wasn't done there as Dembele got on the board in the 66th minute. France with a 2-0 victory to advance. They will play the winner of Friday's game between Spain and Belgium. Tony Genualdo, Fox News.
8: That Spain-Belgium matchup kicks off at 2 today in Los Angeles. Tomorrow, the other two quarterfinal matches in Miami at 4. It's Norway against England. And at 8 o'clock in Kansas City, Switzerland takes on Argentina. News breaking within the last hour, Iowa State's athletic director Jamie Pollard has announced that he will be retiring effective June the 30th, 2027. Pollard was the longest tenured Power Four Conference athletic director, had been ISU's athletic director since 2005. American Association Baseball last night at Haymarket Park. The Salt Dogs won a shootout with Gary 16-10. Yesterday in the big leagues, the Mets beat the Royals 7-3. The Orioles 3-2 winners over the Cubs. The Guardians defeated the Twins 5-2. The Brewers 8-4 winners over the Cardinals. The Rockies were hammered by the Giants 8-2. Some late night action. The D-backs beat the Padres 3-1. The Rangers a 7-6 winner over the Angels, and the Phillies shut out the Reds 1-0 on the banks of the Ohio River. Stick around after Drive Time Lincoln tonight, Sports Nightly 6-8 right here on KLIN. They'll be replaying Nebraska baseball's win at Auburn right here on the Voice of Lincoln, 1499.3 KLIN.
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12: Nebraska State Troopers arrested dozens of impaired drivers during the Independence Day weekend enforcement campaign.
13: During that five-day stretch from July 2nd to July 6th, troopers removed 35 impaired drivers from the road. So that's seven a day on average through a very busy travel weekend.
12: Nebraska State Patrol spokesman Cody Thomas said troopers also issued 596 speeding citations, 23 of which were for exceeding 100 miles an hour. Nebraska corrections officials are investigating an assault that injured four employees at the Nebraska State Penitentiary. Two incarcerated individuals attacked staff while one inmate was being escorted to a holding area Wednesday. The officers were repeatedly punched. One suffered a serious facial injury that required stitches. The case is being referred to the county attorney for possible prosecution, and while the inmates also face disciplinary actions that could include the loss of good time credit. Lincoln Fire and Rescue crews went to UNL's College of Dentistry on East Campus just before 9 yesterday morning.
14: We got here, we had a reported gas smell. Somebody felt ill, but they didn't want medical attention. We searched the building. Our monitors cannot find anything.
12: LFR Battalion Chief Jim Bopp tells KLIN News as a precaution, though, everyone was evacuated. Black Hills Energy called into the scene to further investigate. Bopp said it may have been a very small gas leak or possibly a lingering odor from an older leak. A longtime option for in-person customer service at Lincoln Electric System is coming to an end. Manager of customer care, Heather Schlottman, said the walk-in lobby at 27th and Fairfield will close July 31st. As LES transitions to other ways of helping customers.
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12: Schlottman said the change will not affect electric service or billing. It's going to be a couple of weeks of hot, dry weather. Heat begins to build in this weekend. National Weather Service meteorologist Devin Chihak tells KLA News highs will climb into the 90s tomorrow. And could be near 100 by midweek.
16: Looking at dew points only in the mid-60s, which will keep the heat index values from getting too high, but heat index values in the upper 90s to 100s will be common.
12: And a reminder, two downtown streets are closed for the ZooFest Music Festival, 14th between O and Q, and P Street between 13th and Centennial Mall are closed until 2 p.m. Sunday afternoon. You can check more on street closures citywide at lincoln.ne.gov/closures or use the Waze mobile app. Next news follows Fox News at the top of the hour on the Voice of Lincoln, 1499.3 KLIN.
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6: Morning areas of light showers and weak storms may not completely clear out the second part of Friday until late in the afternoon or into this evening. Because of this, highs will be cooler than average once more, ending up around the mid-80s. It'll be humid with only light winds out of the northeast at about 5 to 10 miles per hour. From the 1011 Severe Weather Center, I'm meteorologist Jessica Blum.
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2: The only two things in life that make it worth living

0: Ah, yes. No, he is does not work for Visit Luckenbach, Texas, but he did request the song. He worked for Visit Lincoln. He's Jeff Maul joining us right now. Hello, Jeff. How are you?
1: Oh, vibe check.
0: Yeah.
1: That does it for me this morning. Isn't that great?
0: Yeah, I was going to say, tell me about your selection. Waylon Jennings, Luckenbach, Texas, a.k.a. Back to the Basics of Love, also featuring Willie.
1: Yeah, you know I'm a dirt track guy. You know, I used to do the Knoxville Nationals over in Iowa and would run into John Bishop and such. But I grew up Midwest Speedway, 27th and Superior, Sunday nights racing. And that was on the cassette track that prepped us for race night as race fans. And it just puts me back to the 80s and early 90s with my family out there. It's a cool time.
0: Very nice. Very nice. That's a great selection. Very nice. So Jeff is going to be gone the next couple of weeks, but it's for a very good family reason. And so, I thought maybe Jeff, we would kind of go through since, we won't talk to you again for 3 weeks. Just tell us a little bit about what the next few weeks, cause it's a big time, as you mentioned last week, just a big month for events here in the capital city.
1: Yeah. You know, we kicked things off with the Savannah Bananas back in, June. Seems like a long time ago, and it kind of was, but, we're into probably one of our biggest event months that I've ever seen in my 20-plus years. USA Roller Sports will return to the Speedway Sports Complex. They're actually on the ground right now. We've got two of the fastest floors in the country out at Speedway, and that competition itself will take us through August 2nd. We will roll into this coming weekend the 2026 Lincoln ATP Challenger Tennis event. Now, if you're a tennis fan out there or if you have ever watched the U.S. Open or Wimbledon, these are the next up-and-coming tennis superstars that are going to grace the floor there at Sid and Hazel Dillon Tennis Center on UNL's campus. So, big-time event out there. I don't know if you guys had a chance to talk about that or not, but it's going to be a big deal.
0: Nice. Very nice.
1: Next week, American Association Professional Baseball All-Star Game. It is All-Star Week with the majors, but we also have the All-Star Game here in Lincoln with the Salt Dogs. We have the National High School Finals Rodeo, July 19th through the 25th. They are back at the Sand Hills Global Event Center. And then an event that's brand new to Lincoln that Derek Bombeck on our crew recruited in, the USA Junior Olympic Archery Development Joad Nationals, July 23rd to the 26th. Dan Lessewing, Sam Lessewing are hosting that at the Lincoln Sports Foundation facility in North Lincoln. So thousands and thousands of visitors. I wish I could put a number to it, but it's going to be big-time tourism activity during the month of July as we carry into August.
0: Very nice. Man, it is going to be busy. Holy cow.
1: It's going to be busy. I'm going to be busy. I'm going to try to get in and see as many of these events as I can. And we hope Lincoln responds to this. Like, we put, you know, these events into the community. We want fans in the stands, and we want them to truly feel the Lincoln hospitality.
0: Very nice. Well, it should be a very busy, exciting time. Lots of things to go out and see, whatever you're into. See some of the cool, unique things that are coming to town as well. And anything else you want to mention for this coming weekend here, Jeff?
1: This coming weekend, Cornhusker State Games, Flatwater Shakespeare Company will be at the Wyuka Stables. Zoo Fest, regardless of what you think, downtown is still accessible. Regardless of road closures, Zoo Fest will be bigger than ever. And Bob Rook and his team will put on Tadostock Saturday at the mill at the Telegraph. Tadostock 7, born out of the pandemic and has become a great live music event.
0: Very nice. And by the way, you mentioned Wyuka. I saw a picture. I haven't seen it in person, but I saw a picture of the mural, which they are almost, at least when this picture was from a week or two ago, and they were, it looked like it was about 90% done. It looked really cool.
1: Cool.
0: Have you been out there?
1: I
0: just hadn't actually seen it in person yet. I don't know if you can see it from the street, but man, it's big. It's looking bigger on the ground than it did up high.
1: Yeah, you know, do yourself a favor when you're trucking 40, 45 miles an hour down O Street. Don't rubberneck it.
0: Yeah.
1: Take time, go back into Wyuka and park and just admire the beauty and the time and dedication it took to make this thing a reality. It's going to be super cool when it's done.
0: Yeah, I didn't know what the feel would be exactly like, but that picture, I was just like, wow, that is really, I think it really works. So I'm glad all the work that went into in fundraising and donations and everything that went into making that happen and preserving that. So very cool. All right, Jeff, thanks so much. We'll talk to you in a few weeks. Have a good one, all right?
1: All right, thank you, guys.
0: There you go, Jeff Maul from Visit Lincoln. There you go. All right, let's get back into the music, shall we? And we're going to the lake now, so get your swimsuit on. Little Big Town. This is Pontoon. requested by Kim. Great summer vibe song, she says.
2: Okay.
0: This is good. It's always on a lake playlist.
3: Step onto the AstroTurf. Get yourself a koozie. Let's go.
0: I need a lake trip before before this summer is over, I think. Mm. My brother-in-law has a boat, so.
2: Yeah, I was going to say, you got to lean on your brother-in-law.
0: Yeah. Listen. You know, you can't always control your future, but if you can, find you a brother-in-law that has a boat.
2: Yeah.
0: I mean, that lives out of town.
2: Yes.
0: But close enough. Yes. I mean, talk about reaping all of the benefits and virtually none of the costs,
2: yes,
0: monetary or otherwise. It's the way to do it, folks. Find you a brother-in-law that has a boat. Yes. My forthcoming book.

By the way, according to my liner notes on this one, 2012 on this big hit. None of the people who wrote this song, Natalie Emby, Luke Laird, Barry Dean, had ever been on a pontoon or owned one. Funny. I mean, because that, like, AstroTurf thing hit, I mean, it was written like they had.

0: right. Great one, Kim. Thank you for listening today. And I am so glad number one Debbie made this next request very timely. Bonnie Tyler unexpectedly passed away 2 days ago at the age of 75. And this is obviously her, this is the song. I'm sure this song has a bazillion plays on all the streaming services and radio stations right now. And this is, of course, Total Eclipse of the Heart. This is a, you can hear it, it's a Jim Steinman song. Jim Steinman of Meatloaf.
1: Oh,
0: wrote
1: yes.
0: all the Meatloaf songs. You can hear it with this. So I'll get out of the way of it.

0: So, by the way, that the male vocalist on this, if it sounds familiar, like there was one time I wondered if it was actually Meatloaf. It's not, but I know why I thought that now. Number one, Jim Steinman. And number two, his name is Rory Dodd, Canadian vocalist. But he sang background on, you'll recognize him as a session vocalist on a whole bunch of song, on a whole bunch of stuff. You can listen for it.
1: Oh, yeah.
0: So on Bat Out of Hell by Meatloaf, sang background Paradise by the Dashboard Light. Sang also in the Bat Out of Hell 2 album, I Would Do Anything for Love, all of those songs. Sang background on Making Love Out of Nothing at All by Air Supply.
2: Oh.
0: You can hear it. Billy Joel's Tell Her About It.
2: Wow.
0: And then the Celine Dion, her big album, 1996, Falling Into You, also. Getting together with his fellow Canadian. You know what? I think I bet. You know what I'm going to do? I'm going to let this play out in honor of Bonnie Tyler, and we'll come back and finish it up.

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1: Morning areas of light showers and weak storms may not completely clear out the second part of Friday until late in the afternoon or into this evening. Because of this, highs will be cooler than average once more, ending up around the mid-80s. It'll be humid with only light winds out of the northeast at about 5 to 10 miles per hour. From the 1011 Severe Weather Center, I'm meteorologist Jessica Blum.
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2: Wrapping up Request Line Friday, the vibe check.
3: Oh yeah.
2: With Marie's request, Barbara Streisand doing a little number from West Side Story. This is the studio version. If you know anything about David Foster Productions, you won't be surprised that that's who did this. This is a mid-80s Broadway feelings.
4: Oh, yes.
2: Ooh. Sound a little like Enya there. It's got a little bit of Neil Diamond coming to America, too.
4: Yeah,
2: in it, too, doesn't it?
4: Those two went to high school together, didn't they?
2: Did they? Is that true? So. Yeah, they must have had a heck of a glee club.
4: Yeah.
2: Maybe the best ever.
4: Maybe.
2: Oh, I wish I could play more of this. I'm going to have to get to some other songs.
4: Yeah, he and Barbara Streisand were in the same class at Erasmus Hall in Brooklyn. And were in the freshman chorus.
2: Somebody get me a video of that freshman chorus concert.
4: Yeah.
2: Imagine trying out for the senior solo.
4: Yeah. Well,
2: oh,
4: crap.
2: Man. Oh, this is good stuff. I wish we could listen to more of it. I'm sorry. Let's move on. Let's keep going, though. I just got to get to more of these. Matt from Raymond wants to go back to the 50s, 1954. And this is obviously, there we go, Bill Haley and the Comets.

0: Originally recorded in 1954, became popular in 1955 when it was featured over the opening credits of the film Blackboard Jungle. Whoa. Apparently it was controversial. I don't know anything about that, though. You know, we had maybe the song that had a big role in inventing metal earlier. Maybe a song that invented modern or had a big part in defining modern rock and roll. Hmm. All right, there we go. Got to move on. I want to get them all. Next, this will be a little bit of a vibe change again.
1: Yes.
0: Anna.
1: Yeah.
0: Little Carole King. 1971, which is another one of those years that I'm going to consider when we do our Request Line Friday theme for Best Year of Music.

0: right. We gotta keep going. Unfortunately, I want to get all these in. Next request. This is always a good one. Jeremy requests, how about a little Marty Robbins, Old El Paso, Back to the 50s.
1: I fell in love with a Mexican girl.
2: Let's go to the Sun Bowl.
1: Nighttime would find me in
0: New Year's Eve on CBS.
2: Yes.
1: Would play and Ferdinand would whirl.
0: First ever Grammy for country and western recording went to
1: Blacker
0: this song.
1: Night were the eyes of
2: Ferdinand. But is it country or western?
0: Both. All right. And kind of keeping that vibe alive to some degree. But we're going to the 80s now. Back to Willie and Merle again. Written by Towns Van Zandt. This is Poncho and Lefty. Oh, man. Start. Okay. Going to have to keep moving. There's a little from Willie. Then we had this one. I don't know what this is. It's by Yuki. It's called Sunshine of Your Wub by Brad. Brad asked for this. He said, for car audio, you just take out part of your backseat and put an 18 sub in there for this one. All right. Ooh. Okay. Save this one for the speaker test one.
2: Yeah.
0: Bring this one back next week. Ooh. Okay. Very nice. We'll do that for the speaker test. Yes, and then two more I want to get to. Daryl says, it's that time of year again, county fair. So how about Chris Ledoux, County Fair? Who, by the way, was a real deal world champion bareback rider.
2: Ooh.

0: it off tonight.
1: And I'm going to finish this and get plenty of time because we had a local request for the last one. And this is a band that we've had live on the air here.
2: Oh, how about that?
1: Dorothy's Dishes. Local songwriter and one of my former classmates, Tim McCarty, wrote this. A little local Americana to finish off. This is Nebraska Girl by Dorothy's Dishes. They do some great stuff. Give them a listen. We'll get them in studio again sometime. All right, that's it for Request Line Friday. I'll be back this afternoon for Drive Time Lincoln. Have a great, safe weekend. And we will see you back here on Monday morning for LNK Today with Jack and Friends.

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8: 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The venue, the All England Lawn Tennis and Croquet Club, was founded 9 years earlier in the London suburb of Wimbledon. That's about 7 miles out from the main city. Now, the game of tennis itself wasn't devised until the mid-1870s, hence the creation of the Wimbledon Championships in 1877. It was a new thing for everybody. Back then, it was for men only. In fact, 22 of them actually paid money to enter the field. It was supposed to last for 5 days, but suffered through 4 days of rain delays. In the end, Spencer Gore winning the first Wimbledon Championships in straight sets in a match that lasted 48 minutes. That's a far cry from the 5-hour-plus marathon won by tennis legend Novak Djokovic earlier this week. Today, of course, it is expanded to become one of the great theaters of sports on our calendar each year. The birth of Wimbledon gets today's moment of awe.
6: Nebraska volleyball is headed to the Windy City Labor Day weekend for a matchup against the Missouri Tigers at Wrigley Field on September 6th. And KLIN wants to send you to the game, along with a hotel stay.
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0: I'm Elizabeth MacDonald, and this is the Fox Business Report.
1: Stocks open narrowly higher. Delta Airlines shares open flat. Its earnings topped expectations. It's covering higher fuel costs by raising ticket prices, though demand is holding up. Regulators in the European Union are charging Meta platforms with violating its tech rules. They accuse Meta of keeping users of Instagram and Facebook hooked. Meta says the EU isn't accurately taking into account the significant steps it's taken to protect users. Meta platform shares opened up 7%. South Korea-based memory chip maker SK Hynix debuts on the NASDAQ today. Its technology is in iPhones, laptops, and also artificial intelligence data centers. Its competitor, Micron Technology, shares opened down more than 2.5%. That's your Fox Business Report. I'm Jenny Cosola. Invested in you.
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3: Nebraska state troopers issued 596 speeding citations statewide, including 23 tickets to drivers at more than 100 miles per hour during the 4th of July weekend enforcement campaign.
4: To have nearly 600 speeding citations during that five-day period is concerning. There are so many other vacations, community gatherings, things like that that'll be going on throughout the rest of the summer. We want Nebraska roadways to be safe.
3: Patrol spokesman Cody Thomas said troopers also arrested 35 suspected impaired drivers. An extended heat wave is forecast for most of Nebraska beginning tomorrow. Tomorrow's temps expected to top out around 90 degrees, according to National Weather Service meteorologist Devin Chihak.
5: Pushing well into the 90s, heading into the first half of the week, and then some areas will likely be pushing the low 100.
3: The heat is expected to remain the predominant weather for the next couple of weeks, along with very little, if any, precipitation. Mark Vail, on the Voice of Lincoln, 1499.3. KLIN.
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6: Morning areas of light showers and weak storms may not completely clear out the second part of Friday until late in the afternoon or into this evening. Because of this, highs will be cooler than average once more, ending up around the mid-80s. It'll be humid with only light winds out of the northeast at about 5 to 10 miles per hour. From the 1011 Severe Weather Center, I'm meteorologist Jessica Blanc.
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3: Fox News, I'm Gianna Gelosi. The White House insists talks with Iran continue even after an alleged plot to assassinate President Trump was uncovered.
4: Israel warning the United States about the plot to kill him. This coming from Israeli intelligence to U.S. intelligence. The Wall Street Journal reports that Israel recently shared an intelligence report about an assassination plot involving the president, though specific details not reported.
3: That's Fox's David Spun. It's the final day of preliminary hearings for Tyler Robinson, the man accused of killing Charlie Kirk.
5: Charlie Kirk was assassinated here in Utah 10 months ago today. His alleged killer has still not even entered a plea. And yesterday in court, Judge Graf said that even after this week's five-day preliminary hearing, he's not going to make a ruling on whether this goes to trial until at least September.
3: That's Fox's Matt Finn. 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
0: Trending from the KLIN newsroom.
6: A missing 12-year-old boy has been found following an investigation that stretched across several states, according to Lincoln Police. LPD Captain Ted Cutsins of the boy was reported missing June 26th after leaving home to go to a friend's house and never returned.
7: Officers ultimately learned the 12-year-old had gone to Texarkana, Texas. The 12-year-old had traveled there with a friend of his and his friend's mother via bus.
6: Cutsins of the boy was found yesterday around noon. Police arrested 49-year-old Tracy Riley for violation of custody and contributing to the delinquency of a minor. It's likely going to be a hot and dry couple of weeks as heat builds into Nebraska this weekend. National Weather Service meteorologist Devin Chihak tells KLIN News highs will climb into the 90s tomorrow and be near 100 by next week.
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9: Morning areas of light showers and weak storms may not completely clear out the second part of Friday until late in the afternoon or into this evening. Because of this, highs will be cooler than average once more, ending up around the mid-80s. It'll be humid with only light winds out of the northeast at about 5 to 10 miles per hour. From the 1011 Severe Weather Center, I'm meteorologist Jessica Blum.
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0: 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It's Brian Kilmeade. 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
1: I think it's a good thing because I like the Americans. I think they are kind of hilarious as well. And they are funny. So I like the way they are. So I think it's just good. And it's been, honestly, on every single thing with the World Cup so far here has been amazing. From games to the stadiums to everything has been amazing. Training ground or where we train has been amazing. So I'm super happy and it's been impressive.
2: This is the World Cup has been. It's so rare. It's so rare to have an event where you go, well, that was unbelievable. Every event, every venue, unbelievable. Transportation, really good. Communication, really good. The games, unbelievably great. That was Erling Haaland of Norway. He's the 6'4", I think 210, 220 pound, maybe 230 pound forward with unbelievable flexibility and athleticism. They point out, is the issue with America. They said if he grew up in America, he'd be a tight end in football. They say in America, in Norway, they said, you're going to be my center forward. That's the difference. I don't think it's going to happen too much longer. Just like they said boxers, they said forwards in basketball used to be boxers. I understand things will change. I think it'll change. But this guy is an unbelievable person, too. Go Norway.
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11: An update on a terror plot. I'm Lisa Brady, Fox News.
12: Political discourse has many places in our society. Political violence has none.
11: U.S. Attorney Dominic Gerace just detailing the terrorism and conspiracy charges against 8 men from several states indicted in a suspected plot to attack a White House event last month. They're accused of acquiring guns, buying a 3D printer to make drones, and training together in combat tactics. Gerace says they weren't just airing grievances from behind a keyboard.
12: Rather, they took action to carry out a plot to attack the UFC Freedom 250 event and to murder federal officials at the highest levels of our government.
11: A case broken open in part by a call from a concerned family member. Mediators return in a renewed push for talks between the U.S. and Iran.
13: Qatar negotiators are on the ground in Iran with support of the U.S. The immediate goal is de-escalation. Now, the president just posted to Truth Social that Iran asked to continue the talks. The U.S. agreed, but states that in no uncertain terms, the ceasefire is over.
11: Fox's Mike Tobin in Tel Aviv. There have been no new attacks or counterattacks after two nights of U.S. strikes and Iran retaliation. President Trump also posting he will not sign a housing bill in protest over the Senate's failure to pass the Save America Act.
14: The president says Save America, which would require proof of citizenship in order to register to vote, is popular, and its, quote, non-passage is crazy. He says Senate Republicans should terminate the filibuster to get this done, warning that Democrats will nuke the 60-vote threshold rule for legislation they want when they're in the majority. The housing bill does a number of things, including streamlining environmental reviews, lifts rules on modular homes, and provides incentives through grants to build more housing.
11: Fox's Jessica Rosenthal. That bill won overwhelming bipartisan support. It can take effect tonight without the president's signature at the end of a 10-day window. 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
15: A missing 12-year-old Lincoln boy is safe after being found in Texas. LPD Captain Todd Cutsian said the boy was reported missing June 26th after going to a friend's house. Said the boy hopped on a bus with a friend and the friend's mother and headed to Texarkana, Texas.
16: Ultimately located the missing 12-year-old boy on Thursday, July 9th at approximately noon. 49-year-old Tracy Riley was arrested for violation of custody and contributing to the delinquency of a minor.
15: Cutsian said local, state, and federal agencies worked together to locate the boy. Professional men's tennis is coming to the capital city. The 2026 Lincoln ATP Challenger Tennis event begins Sunday. On LNK Today, Jeff Maul with Visit Lincoln said this will be a big-time event.
17: You have ever watched the U.S. Open or Wimbledon? These are the next up-and-coming tennis superstars that are going to grace the floor there at Sid and Hazel Dillon Tennis Center on UNL's campus.
15: This will be the third year for the ATP Challenger-level tournament in Lincoln. It's going to be a hot and dry couple of weeks as heat begins to build into Nebraska this weekend. National Weather Service meteorologist Devin Chihok tells KLIN News highs will climb into the 90s tomorrow and be near 100 by midweek.
18: Looking at dew points only in the mid-60s, which will keep the heat index values from getting too high, but heat index values in the upper 90s to 100s will be common.
15: And if you're headed downtown, a reminder, two downtown streets are closed for the ZooFest Music Festival, 14th between Owen Q and P Street, between 13th and the Centennial Mall, are closed and won't reopen until 2 p.m. Sunday afternoon. Information on street closures is available at lincoln.ne.gov/closures or through the Waze mobile app. Mark Vail on the Voice of Lincoln, 1499.3 KLIN.
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19: I'm Bill Hemmer, and these are the most impactful moments in American history. Can you put a price on treason? Robert Hansen could. 1.4 million. When Hansen joined the FBI, he took an oath, swearing to defend the U.S. Constitution against all enemies. Beginning in 1979, Hansen would spend the next 22 years of his career as a Soviet spy. While operating within the FBI's Soviet counterintelligence program, Hansen supplied Moscow with some of America's most sensitive secrets. And on February 18, 2001, the deception was brought to an end. A cold day in Virginia's Foxstone Park, beneath a wooden bridge, Hansen dropped a garbage bag filled with classified materials. And with that, Robert Hansen was caught red-handed. For more, go to foxnewspodcast.com. I'm Bill Hemmer, Fox News.
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20: Morning areas of light showers and weak storms may not completely clear out the second part of Friday until late in the afternoon or into this evening. Because of this, highs will be cooler than average once more, ending up around the mid-80s. It'll be humid, with only light winds out of the northeast at about 5 to 10 miles per hour. From the 1011 Severe Weather Center, I'm meteorologist Jessica Blunt.
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2: They were two teenage boys with vivid imaginations and a love of science fiction when they changed our culture forever. In 1933, Jerry Siegel and Joe Shuster created a costume superhero with a secret identity, and 5 years later, Superman debuted in Action Comics number one. For almost 90 years, the last son of Krypton has fought for truth, justice, and the American way.
3: What is a hero? 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I think a hero is an ordinary individual who finds the strength to persevere and endure in spite of overwhelming obstacles.
2: Siegel and Shuster created a whole new genre of fiction that led to the pantheon of superheroes, including Batman, Wonder Woman, and the Green Lantern, characters who have represented the best of our American values for almost a century.
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0: Welcome back in, Clay and Buck. I was looking up during the break the gas prices because I was curious exactly where they are. So as I speak to you at this exact moment, the price of gas, $71.24. It was $68 and change when we went into Iran in February and began to bomb. So we have seen, frankly, almost no change between the end of February and right now. I just think it's a fair question. We were at basically $3 a gallon on average nationwide in February of 28, February of 26, right at $68 a barrel. They'd be up a little bit, but it should be like $3.20, $3.30 relative to where the price is now compared to where it was then. I think that's a interesting question as to why that is. If you run an oil and gas station, did I get it right? Did I get your analysis of pricing right? I would actually just be interested to hear from you why prices can go up instantly based on what the market is doing and do not come down.
1: It feels like the markets, though, are pricing in the volatility because everybody knows this Iran thing is going to be a little volatile, but it's also not going to spiral out of control. That's what I'm starting to see.
0: No, and I think the easiest answer to me is they have way less risk when they're too high than when they're too low, and they just don't make very much money on gas, and so that's the reason. But I would love to hear if I'm missing anything on that. Super Sure can get you hooked up. 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
5: Fox News, I'm CJ Papa. The U.S. military did not strike Iran overnight, ending two straight days of targeting spots inside the Islamic Republic after the IRGC hit three ships in the Strait of Hormuz.
6: The president just posted to Truth Social that Iran asked to continue the talks. The U.S. agreed, but states that in no uncertain terms, the ceasefire is over. This follows information relayed yesterday by our Aisha Hosni that talks were still happening behind the scenes.
5: Fox's Mike Tobin in Tel Aviv. The Department of Justice updating the indictments and the White House terror plot.
7: They took action to carry out a plot to attack the UFC Freedom 250 event and to murder federal officials at the highest levels of our government.
5: U.S. Attorney Dominic Gerais speaking earlier in Columbus, Ohio. 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
2: Trending from the KLIN newsroom.
8: A missing 12-year-old Lincoln boy has been found following an investigation that stretched across several states. LPD Captain Todd Cutsian said the boy was reported missing June 26th after leaving home to go to a friend's house and never returned.
9: Officers ultimately learned the 12-year-old had gone to Texarkana, Texas. The 12-year-old had traveled there with a friend of his and his friend's mother via bus.
8: Captain Cutsian said the boy was found yesterday around noon. Police arrested 49-year-old Tracy Riley for violation of custody and contributing to the delinquency of a minor. Nebraska state troopers arrested dozens of impaired drivers during the Independence Day weekend enforcement campaign.
10: During that five-day stretch from July 2nd to July 6th, troopers removed 35 impaired drivers from the road. So that's seven a day on average through a very busy travel weekend.
8: Nebraska State Patrol spokesman Cody Thomas said troopers also issued 596 speeding citations, including 23 for speeds exceeding 100 miles an hour. Mark Vail, KLIN News.
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11: Morning areas of light showers and weak storms may not completely clear out the second part of Friday until late in the afternoon or into this evening. Because of this, highs will be cooler than average once more, ending up around the mid-80s. It'll be humid, with only light winds out of the northeast at about 5 to 10 miles per hour. From the 10-11 Severe Weather Center, I'm meteorologist Jessica Blum.
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16: Excessive heat warnings.
17: Triple digits.
13: To severe thunderstorms.
18: Another night of severe thunderstorm watch.
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0: from the Momo Pizzeria and Ristorante Studios, we are the voice of Lincoln. KLIN Lincoln. KDDK HD3 Lincoln. 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
1: They'll try again. I'm Lisa Brady, Fox News. Negotiators from Qatar back on the ground in Iran with U.S. support, aiming to de-escalate after 2 days of U.S. strikes and Iran retaliation over Iran's attacks on commercial ships. The U.S. agreeing to continue talks, even as President Trump reiterates a ceasefire is over.
2: The U.S. official said the president considers Tuesday's strikes on commercial vessels an act of terrorism. Iran's actions constitute failed performance at an unacceptable level, but the U.S. is committed to finding a resolution.
1: Fox's Mike Tobin in Tel Aviv, renewed efforts by mediators even after word of new assassination plotting.
2: The Wall Street Journal reports that Israel relayed to the U.S. intelligence about a very specific plot to kill President Trump. And it really comes as no surprise. Banners at the late Ayatollah's funeral read both in English and Farsi, "We will kill Trump."
1: Iranian plots to target him date back to the first Trump term and the killing of a top general. Federal prosecutors revealing more about a plot to attack last month's UFC White House event after 8 suspects were indicted on terrorism and conspiracy counts in a multi-agency, multi-state investigation.
3: The FBI is grateful for these partnerships that have helped prevent a tragedy.
1: Special Agent in Charge Jason Cromartie in Ohio.
3: From the initial 911 call, our law enforcement colleagues with the Danville Police Department and the Knox County Sheriff's Office recognized a potential threat. Their deputies and patrol officers did a tremendous job at evaluating the situation, taking immediate action, and exposing this terrorist threat, and then contacting the FBI.
1: Which then contacted the Secret Service as well. All of this just days before the UFC event, where federal prosecutors say the suspects planned to use drones with explosives before opening fire. It's the final day of a Utah hearing on probable cause in the killing of Charlie Kirk. But the judge plans to decide in September whether suspect Tyler Robinson will go to trial a year after the murder at Utah Valley University. 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
0: 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The voice of Lincoln, 1499.3 KLIN. Here's Tom Stanton.
4: Lincoln police say a missing 12-year-old boy has been found following an investigation that stretched across several states. LPD Captain Todd Cutsian says the boy was reported missing June 26th after leaving home to go to a friend's house and never returned.
5: Officers ultimately learned the 12-year-old had gone to Texarkana, Texas. The 12-year-old had traveled there with a friend of his and his friend's mother via bus.
4: Cutsian says the boy was found Thursday around noon. Police arrested 49-year-old Tracy Riley for violation of custody and contributing to the delinquency of a minor. There's a chance of some showers and thunderstorms today with a pleasant high in the mid-80s. And then
6: warm through the 80s this weekend to near 90 by Sunday with heat index values in the lower 90s.
4: National Weather Service meteorologist Devin Chihak tells KLIN News heading into next week,
6: the heat really ramps up, looking at temperatures pushing well into the 90s.
4: And the hot, dry weather is expected to hang on for a couple of weeks. Nebraska state troopers arrested dozens of impaired drivers during the Independence Day weekend enforcement campaign.
7: During that five-day stretch from July 2nd to July 6th, troopers removed 35 impaired drivers from the road. So that's 7 a day on average through a very busy travel weekend.
4: Nebraska State Patrol spokesman Cody Thomas says troopers also issued 596 speeding citations. Two downtown streets are closed for the Zoo Fest Music Festival, 14th between O and Q, and P between 13th and Centennial Mall, will open back up at 2 o'clock Sunday afternoon. For more on these and other stories, go to KLIN.com. 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
8: 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I'm Michael Emerson.
9: prior to her passing in 1992, she was bestowed 40 honorary degrees from universities across the world, awarded with the National Medal of Technology and the Presidential Medal of Freedom. 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
11: Storms this afternoon will mostly take place to our south, while cloud cover keeps us cooler this Friday, with highs trying for the lower 80s. Skies will turn mostly clear tonight, with a low in the mid to upper 60s. Then it's on to more sunshine and summer temperatures, with highs around 90 degrees both Saturday and Sunday. From the 1011 Severe Weather Center, I'm meteorologist Jessica Blum.
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0: Welcome back in here to Clay and Buck. I asked for this. I always love that we can rely on the expertise, the general audience expertise that you all bring. Here is Ryan from California. This is D on the Talkbacks. He's a McDonald's franchisee. Let's hear from him.
1: Hey, guys. I'm a McDonald's franchisee here in the lovely state of confusion. Because of our lovely California labor costs, the days of seeing half a mil profit per store are long gone, not to mention the rest of the headaches and costs that we deal with here in California.
0: Oh, I totally believe that in California. That may be a little specific. I feel like we could have a franchisee, Clay, call us from Tennessee or Texas and be like, it's great, you know, but that all said, that $20 minimum wage in California, it's shuttered a lot of restaurants.
2: Yeah, it is. It's been, I mean, you know, the new head of, what is it, In-N-Out, like, lives down the street from me now. She relocated from California. You got the East Coast headquarters here in Nashville. 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
6: I'm Gian Gelosi. 8 people now face terror charges related to a thwarted alleged plot to kill government officials at the UFC Freedom 250 event held at the White House last month.
7: Political discourse has many places in our society. Political violence has none.
6: That is U.S. Attorney Dominic Gerais. President Trump says he's not going to sign a housing bill in protest over the Senate's failure to pass the Save America Act.
8: The president says Save America, which would require proof of citizenship in order to register to vote, is popular, and its, quote, non-passage is crazy. He says Senate Republicans should terminate the filibuster to get this done, warning that Democrats will nuke the 60-vote threshold rule for legislation they want when they're in the majority. The housing bill does a number of things, including streamlining environmental reviews, lifts rules on modular homes, and provides incentives through grants to build more housing.
6: Fox's Jessica Rosenthal. 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
3: Trending from the KLIN newsroom.
9: A missing 12-year-old Lincoln boy is safe after being found in Texas. LPD Captain Todd Cutchins said the boy was reported missing June 26th after going to a friend's house. The boy hopped on a bus with a friend and the friend's mother and headed to Texarkana.
10: Ultimately located the missing 12-year-old boy on Thursday, July 9th at approximately noon. 49-year-old Tracy Riley was arrested for a violation of custody and contributing to the delinquency of a minor.
9: Captain Cutchins said local, state, and federal agencies worked together to locate the boy. A blood emergency has been declared by the Nebraska Community Blood Bank.
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12: Storms this afternoon will mostly take place to our south, while cloud cover keeps us cooler this Friday, with highs trying for the lower 80s. Skies will turn mostly clear tonight, with a low in the mid to upper 60s. Then it's on to more sunshine and summer temperatures, with highs around 90 degrees both Saturday and Sunday. From the 1011 Severe Weather Center, I'm meteorologist Jessica Blow.
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15: From severe heat,
18: excessive heat warnings,
19: triple digits,
15: to severe thunderstorms.
20: Another night of severe thunderstorm watch.
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0: the Momo Pizzeria and Ristorante Studios. We are the voice of Lincoln. 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
1: The judge locks down evidence on Lisa Brady. Fox News on the fifth and final day of a preliminary hearing for Charlie Kirk's accused assassin. The judge says no exhibits will be shown to the media.
2: Defense attorneys for Tyler Robinson said the pool camera in the courtroom captured an exhibit airing it for 2 seconds, despite an order that the camera was not to capture that kind of footage. Robinson's attorneys argued that cameras should no longer be allowed to broadcast the hearing anymore. Judge Tony Graff said while airing the exhibit did violate his order, he would not end all broadcasting. However,
3: effective immediately, members of the media shall no longer capture or broadcast any exhibits displayed by the parties during today's proceedings.
2: Prosecutors then asked for the judge to determine the evidence against Tyler Robinson was overwhelming, end the preliminary hearing, and order a trial. But the judge allowed the defense attorneys to continue calling witnesses.
1: Fox's Jessica Rosenthal. The judge does not plan to rule on setting the case to trial until September. President Trump says a ceasefire is over, but there is another attempt at diplomacy with Iran.
4: Qatari negotiators have now flown to Iran in coordination with the U.S. to try and meet with Iranian officials to try and de-escalate the situation, to try and make the negotiations resume. All that being said, yesterday Israel shared intelligence with D.C. showing that Iran had recently developed a new plot to try and assassinate President Trump.
1: Fox's Benjamin Hall. Iran still pushing to control the Strait of Hormuz. A parasitic illness has spread to at least 17 states, prompting warnings from the CDC. It's called Cyclospora, a microscopic parasite from produce.
5: Experts urge us to thoroughly wash produce and our hands with soap and water. No deaths have been reported. The CDC also saying the source of the Cyclospora infections, which tend to occur in late spring and summer, have not been identified.
1: Fox's Jeff Manasso. Michigan hit hard by the outbreak with more than 1,200 cases compared to just 50 last year. 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
0: 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Here's Tom Stanton.
6: Lincoln police are continuing to ask for the public's help in finding 14-year-old Maylee Figueroa.
7: She was last seen around 12:30 a.m. on June 20th, leaving Bryan Hospital. She is described as being 4 feet 11 inches tall, 95 pounds, brown hair with the red streaks and brown eyes.
6: Captain Todd Cutsian says she was last seen wearing a black shirt and blue jeans. She was barefoot. Anyone with information is asked to call LPD at 402-441-6000 or 911 in an emergency. You can see her picture at KLIN.com. A missing 12-year-old Lincoln boy is safe after being found in Texas. Captain Cutsian says the boy was reported missing June 26th after going to a friend's house. He says the boy hopped on a bus with a friend and the friend's mother and headed to Texarkana.
7: Ultimately located the missing 12-year-old boy on Thursday, July 9th at approximately noon. 49-year-old Tracy Riley was arrested for a violation of custody and contributing to the delinquency of a minor.
6: Cutsian says local, state, and federal agencies worked together to locate the boy. With a blood emergency declared by the Nebraska Community Blood Bank, all blood types are in very short supply, according to spokesperson Carrie Lundeen.
8: So every blood type is actually below that two-day mark. O negative, the universal donor, that blood can go to any patient, and that one is actually less than 1 day supply.
6: Lundeen says, tells KLIN News, donors can make an appointment online at ncbb.org, or walk-ins are welcome at any time at any of their locations. Two downtown streets are closed for the Zoo Fest Music Festival, 14th between O and Q, and P Street between 13th and Centennial Mall will open back up around 2 o'clock on Sunday. Tom Stanton on the Voice of Lincoln, 1499.3 KLIN.
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9: I'm Bill Hemmer, and these are the most impactful moments in American history. It was the summer of 1969, and on a dairy farm in upstate New York, a sea of people gathered together for 3 days of peace and music. The Woodstock Music Art Fair was a miraculous success born out of chaos. The tiny town of Bethel had gotten ready for 50,000 attendees, but instead, They were greeted by 400,000 individuals from all over America. Independent artists like Carlos Santana became household names. Others like Janis Joplin, The Who, Jimi Hendrix, and the Grateful Dead cemented themselves as rock icons. The festival was a snapshot of the free-spirited optimism that captivated America's youth and proved that music can be a powerful vessel for change. For more, go to foxnewspodcast.com. I'm Bill Hemmer, Fox News.
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11: Storms this afternoon will mostly take place to our south, while cloud cover keeps us cooler this Friday, with highs trying for the lower 80s. Skies will turn mostly clear tonight, with a low in the mid to upper 60s. Then it's on to more sunshine and summer temperatures, with highs around 90 degrees both Saturday and Sunday. From the 1011 Severe Weather Center, I'm meteorologist Jessica.
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0: Welcome back in, Clay and Buck. Appreciate all of you hanging out with us. All right, I'm going to take us back into the dark zone. Even though Buck was sharing a lot of, I would say 10-year-old child sex charges, not exactly uplifting.
1: Well, no, but that's why I took us into the, it was a Friday, I changed, I had a hard turn, but now you're hard turning us back
0: hard
1: into
0: turning
1: the darkness,
0: us back. So. Okay, so I promise the final 30 minutes will be lighthearted to take you into the weekend and be incredibly enjoyable. But because there are so many of you out there that believe crazy things, this is Jeremy Boring. He was at the Daily Wire for many years. He's got his own podcast. He had an expert on for ballistics. By the way, I have reached out to this guy to potentially come on our program so you could ask him questions.

0: sections and listen to him for yourself. Gary Melton, ballistics expert. This is from Jeremy Boring's show on Wednesday, talking about the bullet that killed Charlie Kirk. Listen.
1: I only know four people that have been shot with a 30-06. That is Charlie Kirk, Martin Luther King, a fellow Green Beret named Chuck Ritter. He was actually shot with 7.62x54, which is the exact ballistic equivalent of 30-06. He was shot from 25 yards away. It also hit him. It went in between his ribs, hit his spine, deflected downward. Not only was there no exit wound, he's still alive. And it was all caught on video. You know, there's internal, external, and terminal ballistics. Most people are not sitting around studying terminal ballistics, and we just don't.
2: Right.
1: And on top of that, specific to 30-06, I thought it was a lot less likely to stay in the body, or it was more likely to exit than even I. And once I started actually researching that piece, right. And part of that was saying, Gary, yeah, you're a ballistics expert, but do you really know that much about terminal ballistics of 30-06? Have you studied that? And the answer is no. So you start going back and you hear about Martin Luther King, you start looking at what was going on with that. And there's a lot of controversy around Martin Luther King. But what has never been contested was whether or not he was shot with a 30-06.
2: Right.
1: That's just not there. And we see almost exact results.
0: Okay, I think that's interesting. Again, this is back in 1968, Balcony Lorraine Motel. Martin Luther King assassinated with a 30-06. Bullet didn't leave him either. And he got shot in the neck area as well, very similarly to what happened to Charlie Kirk. Okay, I hate that we have to go into the ballistic specifics here, but there are a lot of you that have watched videos. I've heard from a lot of you after we talked about this, and you just say that's impossible. That is a ballistics expert that you just heard from, not in any way affiliated with the defense or the prosecution, saying, I have looked into this. I wasn't much of an expert on this. There aren't that many examples of assassinations or shootings with this weapon. And this is what's likely to happen. I think it's important. Again, you're not a ballistics expert, probably. You're listening to people who also are not ballistics experts. This guy is. He's telling you that what happened in that scenario is not abnormal based on the evidence that he has seen. So, just FYI. All right, final half hour. We will have some fun. Open phone lines. We'll take your calls. We will take you into the weekend in good spirits. And I want to tell you, as we roll through here and continue, I want to tell you about our friends at the International Fellowship of Christians and Jews. This is a U.S.-based organization that is doing everything it can to continue the relationship between U.S. and Israel. Right now, if you go to flagpinifcj.org, that's flagpinifcj.org, these two nations united and continuing to have a relationship together. IFCJ, I went and saw the work that they do. They do, they build bomb shelters. They give for people who are struggling, widows. They bring food to their homes. They try to protect first responders. This is an organization that just tries to do good. You can join them. 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
5: I'm John Saucier, the man accused of killing Turning Point USA co-founder Charlie Kirk, appearing in court for another day of a preliminary hearing. Prosecutors showed a police interview with his roommate who tells authorities he confessed to the shooting. Donald Trump Jr. on Fox says after this hearing, all conspiracy theories about Kirk's death should be put to rest.
6: In court, we saw the facts laid out very eloquently. It took a long period of time to get it out there, but once you see it, you put the picture together. Let's just say this is, to me, again, way beyond a reasonable doubt.
5: The alleged shooter faces the death penalty if convicted. New York City Mayor Zoran Mamdani says that they'll become the first city in the country to ban so-called deceptive fees.
7: It is estimated that the average family of four loses more than $3,200 per year
2: on junk fees and hidden costs.
5: Many in the business community have argued his administration's policies will make it more expensive to operate in New York City. 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
3: Trending from the KLIN newsroom.
7: Professional men's tennis is coming to the capital city. The 2026 Lincoln ATP Challenger event begins Sunday. On LNK Today, Jeff Maul with Visit Lincoln said it'll be a big-time event.
8: You have ever watched the U.S. Open or Wimbledon? These are the next up-and-coming tennis superstars that are going to grace the floor there at Sid and Hazel Dillon Tennis Center on UNL's campus.
7: This will be the third year for the ATP Challenger-level tournament in Lincoln. It's going to be a hot and dry couple of weeks as heat begins to build into Nebraska this weekend. Nebraska National Weather Service meteorologist Devin Chihak tells KLIN News highs will climb into the 90s tomorrow and nearly 100 by midweek.
9: Looking at dew points only in the mid-60s, which will keep the heat index values from getting too high, but heat index values in the upper 90s to 100s will be common.
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10: Storms this afternoon will mostly take place to our south, while cloud cover keeps us cooler this Friday, with highs trying for the lower 80s. Skies will turn mostly clear tonight, with a low in the mid to upper 60s. Then it's on to more sunshine and summer temperatures, with highs around 90 degrees both Saturday and Sunday. From the 1011 Severe Weather Center, I'm meteorologist Jessica Blough.
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0: WTIN celebrates America's 250th birthday.
1: One of America's greatest cities was founded by French colonists in 1781. It became part of the U.S. in 1803 after the Louisiana Purchase. New Orleans is the birthplace of jazz and home to Creole cooking and has provided dozens of famous recording artists, including Fats Domino, Louis Armstrong.
2: I see trees of green.
1: And R&B queen Irma Thomas.

0: New Orleans suffered unspeakable tragedy in 2005 when Hurricane Katrina hit, flooding 80% of the city and leaving tens of thousands without food, electricity, water, or medical care. But the city rebuilt, Mardi Gras returned, and the French Quarter and all of New Orleans came back strong.
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2: The evidence is overwhelming on Lisa Brady, Fox News. That's what the lead prosecutor told the judge in Utah on day 5 of a hearing on probable cause to send Charlie Kirk's accused killer, Tyler Robinson, to trial. County prosecutor Chad Grunander calls the evidence devastating.
3: And the question needs to be asked, the purpose of continuing with testimony if it's long and drawn out. Of course, the defense has the right to call witnesses, but it needs to be within the context of this preliminary hearing.
2: Urging the judge to end the hearing and send the case to trial, but the judge allowed the defense to call final witnesses after putting new restrictions on cameras in the courtroom.
4: Yesterday, the courtroom camera briefly aired Tyler Robinson's alleged confession note, an exhibit that wasn't supposed to be made public. And as a result, the judge ruled that today the camera could not show any more exhibits, only the testimony.
2: Fox's Claudia Cowan at the courthouse in Provo, where that hearing did wrap up a short time ago, but a ruling on probable cause not expected until September. Mediators from Qatar back in Iran for another attempt at diplomacy, despite word that Iran still wants to kill President Trump.
5: The Wall Street Journal is reporting that Israeli intelligence recently shared with U.S. intelligence an assassination plot involving Trump, but the president told the New York Post today Israel did not alert to a new threat.
2: Fox's David Spunt in Washington. A mid-air crisis under investigation in Greece after a Ryanair passenger was partially sucked out of a plane window. The airline says the window dislodged in flight. Media reports in Greece say a piece of engine broke off and smashed the window, causing the cabin to decompress, but the airline has not confirmed that. The flight was en route from the second largest city in Greece to Germany, but returned shortly after takeoff. Ryanair says the plane was able to land normally, with one passenger receiving medical assistance. America is listening to Fox News.
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6: Lincoln police are continuing to ask for the public's help in finding 14-year-old Maley Figueroa.
7: She was last seen around 12:30 a.m. on June 20th, leaving Bryan Hospital. She is described as being 4 feet 11 inches tall, 95 pounds, brown hair with the red streaks and brown eyes.
6: Captain Todd Cutsian says she was last seen wearing a black shirt and blue jeans. She was barefoot. Anyone with information is asked to call LPD at 402-441-6000 or 911 in an emergency. You can see her picture at KLIN.com. A missing 12-year-old Lincoln boy is safe after being found in Texas. Captain Cutsian says the boy was reported missing June 26th after going to a friend's house. He says the boy hopped on a bus with a friend and the friend's mother and headed to Texarkana.
7: Ultimately located the missing 12-year-old boy on Thursday, July 9th at approximately noon. 49-year-old Tracy Riley was arrested for a violation of custody and contributing to the delinquency of a minor.
6: Cutsian says local, state, and federal agencies worked together to locate the boy. With a blood emergency declared by the Nebraska Community Blood Bank, all blood types are in very short supply, according to spokesperson Carrie Lundeen.
8: So every blood type is actually below that two-day mark. O negative, the universal donor, that blood can go to any patient, and that one is actually less than 1 day supply.
6: Lundeen says, tells KLIN News, donors can make an appointment online at ncbb.org or walk-ins are welcome at any time at any of their locations. Two downtown streets are closed for the Zoo Fest Music Festival, 14th between O and Q, and P Street between 13th and Centennial Mall will open back up around 2 o'clock on Sunday. Tom Stanton on the Voice of Lincoln, 1499.3 KLIN.
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19: Storms this afternoon will mostly take place to our south, while cloud cover keeps us cooler this Friday, with highs trying for the lower 80s. Skies will turn mostly clear tonight, with a low in the mid to upper 60s. Then it's on to more sunshine and summer temperatures, with highs around 90 degrees both Saturday and Sunday. From the 1011 Severe Weather Center, I'm meteorologist Jessica Blum.
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3: 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Most home runs during an MLB season now stands at 73.
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0: I'm Bill Hemmer, and these are the most impactful moments in American history. For many years, Bernie Madoff sold something incredibly rare on Wall Street: consistency. Year after year, his returns were steady, high, reliable, building a reputation among investors. If your money was with Madoff, you were doing all right. He answered to a wide variety of clients: banks, hospitals, schools, charities, and even Hollywood big names like Kevin Bacon and Steven Spielberg. It was smooth sailing for Madoff, that is, until December 2008. Bernie Madoff was arrested at his luxury Manhattan penthouse. For decades, Madoff sold lies. He wasn't running a hedge fund. He was running a multi-billion dollar Ponzi scheme, the largest in history. For more on this impactful moment in history or our other podcasts, go to foxnewspodcast.com. I'm Bill Hemmer, and these are the most impactful moments in American history. Controversial at large, but revered by the black community, Malcolm X became a civil rights icon due to his articulation of African-American struggles and his unapologetic advocacy for black empowerment. Though once a spokesman for the Nation of Islam, Malcolm X had grown disillusioned with the organization's leadership and evolved his own views on race before ultimately parting ways from the group. On February 21st, 1965, Malcolm X stood before a crowd at Harlem's Audubon Ballroom. Then, shots echoed, onlookers screamed. Malcolm X was killed by three men, all members of the Nation of Islam. The assassination did not kill his message, nor did it silence his voice. In death, Malcolm X was immortalized as a symbol of pride and radical courage for generations to come. I'm Bill Hemmer, Fox News.
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0: right, we continue our final moments with Breonna Lyman, Michael Knowles, as we examine Maine and the upcoming midterms. I never thought I'd find myself in agreement with Tina Brown, Breonna, but, you know, she writes this long, exhaustive piece that Democrats are, you know, thinking that they're going to win in Texas with Tallarico and six genders and all the crazy positions that, he has, and no meat and no drilling and a welcome mat on the border in the state of Texas for people of Mexico. I'm not, and God being non-binary, I think they're delusional if they think they have a shot in Texas. And I don't think Susan Collins can lose under these circumstances in Maine.
1: I don't think Susan Collins will lose if Graham Plattner is the nominee. In fact, she probably would have a bigger blowout than she did in 2020. And when it comes to Texas, look, you know, Republicans obviously are worried about the midterms, as any party is when they are the incumbent party and you're in an, you know, a midterm election cycle. That being said, what makes this election cycle much different from any previous midterm cycle, Democrats have a single digit approval rating lead over Republicans. Typically, 2018, I think 2006, there were double digit approval rating leads for Democrats over Republicans. You don't see that now because Democrats are still so politically toxic and they haven't changed anything from 2024. Their positions, if anything, have gotten more radical. And so someone like James Tallarico is running on a playbook that cost his party the election in 2024. And it's certainly not going to win him this election this time, especially when polls indicate Republicans are still favored on immigration, on crime, and that a Republican Congress is still preferred when it comes to the economy over Democrats.
0: Oh, I think you're both right on the money. It's going to be very interesting. I think the one thing that we absolutely have to watch out for is the time and the date and whether or not they try to pull this guy off the ballot and whether or not he'd be willing to do that. I tend to think not. But this, you know, little known Maine ballot replacement provision is troubling. He'd have to do it by 5 o'clock on July 13th. That's after the June 9th primary. Anyway, thank you both. Breonna Lyman, thank you. Michael Knowles, thank you.
2: Good to be with you, Sean. Thanks.
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10: excessive heat warnings,
11: triple digits,
7: to severe thunderstorms.
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16: De-escalation. I'm Lisa Brady, Fox News. That's the short-term goal for Qatari negotiators now on the ground in Iran after 2 days of U.S. strikes and Iran counterattacks over commercial ships being targeted in the Strait of Hormuz. Diplomacy with Iran getting another chance, even as the Wall Street Journal reports Israel relayed intelligence to the U.S. about a specific plot to kill President Trump.
17: There's additional reporting now in the Journal that indeed the reason the president switched planes on his way back from Turkey was because the new Air Force One lacks some of the defensive capabilities as the old plane.
16: Fox's Mike Tobin in Tel Aviv. Federal prosecutors say the 8 suspects accused of plotting to attack a White House event last month were talking about where to put snipers and launch drones.
18: Investigators tell Fox the alleged plan was to use drones with explosives to hit buildings near the event on the South Lawn, which would have triggered a mass evacuation and steered crowds toward a pre-staged sniper team.
16: Fox's David Spunt in Washington. Today's news conference coming a day after indictments on terrorism and conspiracy charges. Secret Service Special Agent in Charge Jason Reese says stopping the plot was a multi-state, multi-agency effort.
19: The Secret Service and federal and local partners were able to identify and lawfully interrupt a communication network that gave us a roadmap to a sinister plot targeting the White House complex.
16: The mother of one suspect in Ohio blowing the case open after she got concerned and called police just days before the UFC event. Just getting word, a new bridge linking Detroit and Canada is expected to be open by the end of this month. A ribbon-cutting ceremony originally set for last month was postponed, which the bridge authority citing outstanding issues after President Trump had threatened to block the opening. Now the Associated Press reports an agreement is reached to resolve the dispute. Stocks finish higher. The Dow up 149 at the bell. 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
15: This is Lincoln's 24-hour source for news, weather, and traffic. 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
20: Lincoln police are asking for the public's help locating 14-year-old Miley Figueroa.
21: She was last seen around 12:30 a.m. on June 20th, leaving Bryan Hospital. She is described as being 4 feet 11 inches tall, 95 pounds, brown hair with the red streaks and brown eyes.
20: Captain Todd Cutsian says she was last seen wearing a black shirt and blue jeans and was barefoot. Anyone with information is asked to call LPD at 402-441-6000 or 911 in an emergency. There is a chance of some showers and thunderstorms today with a pleasant high in the mid-80s, and then
22: warm through the 80s this weekend to near 90 by Sunday with heat index values in the lower 90s.
20: National Weather Service meteorologist Devin Chihak tells KLIN News heading into next week.
22: The heat really ramps up, looking at temperatures pushing well into the 90s.
20: And the hot, dry weather is expected to hang out for a couple of weeks. Two downtown streets are closed for Zoo Fest Music Festival. 14th between O and Q and P Street between 13th and Centennial Mall will open back up at 2 p.m. on Sunday. A blood emergency has been declared by the Nebraska Community Blood Bank.
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3: Storms this afternoon will mostly take place to our south, while cloud cover keeps us cooler this Friday, with highs trying for the lower 80s. Skies will turn mostly clear tonight, with a low in the mid to upper 60s. Then it's on to more sunshine and summer temperatures, with highs around 90 degrees both Saturday and Sunday. From the 1011 Severe Weather Center, I'm meteorologist Jessica Blum.
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6: News. I'm John Saucier. President Trump not going to sign a sweeping housing affordability bill in protest of Congress not approving a strict voter ID bill that doesn't have enough support to pass. Still, the housing measure could become law without the president's signature. He's got 10 days to issue a veto and stop the measure. President Trump was at the NATO summit in Turkey this week. He continued to urge alliance members to increase their defense spending. This includes funding Ukraine's defense against Russia. U.S. NATO representative Matthew Whitaker on Fox says NATO cannot be a one-way street.
7: There are a lot of good things that are happening, but it just boils down to the simple fact that Europe was asleep. Macron called them brain dead. Whatever your analogy is, they were not capable and could not come up alongside the United States, and we have fixed that with President Trump's leadership.
6: President Trump was talking about unity with other NATO nations immediately after the summit. 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
8: A missing 12-year-old Lincoln boy is safe after being found in Texas. LPD Captain Todd Cutsian says the boy was reported missing June 26th after going to a friend's house. He said the boy hopped on a bus with a friend, and the friend's mother was headed to Texarkana.
9: Ultimately located the missing 12-year-old boy on Thursday, July 9th at approximately noon. 49-year-old Tracy Riley was arrested for a violation of custody and contributing to the delinquency of a minor.
8: Cutsian says local, state, and federal agencies worked together to locate the boy. Nebraska state troopers arrested dozens of impaired drivers during the Independence Day weekend enforcement campaign.
10: During that five-day stretch from July 2nd to July 6th, troopers removed 35 impaired drivers from the road. So that's 7 a day on average through a very busy travel weekend.
8: Nebraska State Patrol spokesman Cody Thomas says troopers also issued 596 speeding citations, including 23 for speeds exceeding 100 miles per hour. Stephen Hardesty on the Voice of Lincoln, 1499.3 KLIN.
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11: Storms this afternoon will mostly take place to our south, while cloud cover keeps us cooler this Friday, with highs trying for the lower 80s. Skies will turn mostly clear tonight, with a low in the mid to upper 60s. Then it's on to more sunshine and summer temperatures, with highs around 90 degrees both Saturday and Sunday. From the 1011 Severe Weather Center, I'm meteorologist Jessica Blah.
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12: McCaffrey to throw it inbounds, looking, skip pass, right side bare, out to Bohannon. Shot is blocked! The God of Thunder! Thorgeir Bjarnason with the block! Nebraska wins the ballgame in overtime!
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1: On July 9th, 1955, the afternoon DJ at radio station WFIL showed up to work, and in an instant, his life changed forever. The general manager of WFIL-TV told Dick Clark he was the new host of their daily show, Bandstand, and he was to start that very day. Dick Clark later brought the local show to the ABC network, where it became American Bandstand. In over four decades, almost every artist in the world appeared on his show, including The Doors.
2: Why is so much happening in San Francisco? 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
3: 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All right, fair enough.
1: Madonna.
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9: I'm Bill Hemmer, and these are the most impactful moments in American history. June 19, 2019, President Trump made history. With just one step, President Trump became the first sitting U.S. president to step foot into the demilitarized zone greeted by North Korea's leader, Kim Jong-un. The Korean DMZ was established in 1953, a 160-mile-long scar that divided the country into two. It's a site built from negotiations designed to end the fighting and violence, though not the Korean War itself. And yet on the grounds of this heavily guarded buffer, two leaders from two different worlds met. It was a meeting that was expected to last 5 minutes. Instead, it went 53 minutes. No treaties, no palaces, but instead, a handshake. For more, go to foxnewspodcast.com. I'm Bill Hemmer, Fox News.
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0: from the Momo Pizzeria and Ristorante Studios. We are the voice of Lincoln. 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
1: Now they wait in Utah. I'm Lisa Brady, Fox News. A hearing on probable cause has ended in the Charlie Kirk case, but the judge says he'll decide in September whether to send accused assassin Tyler Robinson to trial.
2: Before the judge allowed defense attorneys to continue calling witnesses in the final day of Tyler Robinson's preliminary hearing, Utah County Prosecutor Chad Grunander told Judge Graff,
3: "The evidence is overwhelming. It's devastating. And the question needs to be asked, the purpose of continuing with testimony if it's long and drawn out."
2: Judge Graff later set dates by which both sides must submit briefs, and a final round of oral arguments was set for September 1st, after which the judge will determine if there should be a trial. The family of Charlie Kirk released a statement saying, "As difficult as this hearing has been, it brings them comfort knowing the world has witnessed the overwhelming evidence of what occurred to Charlie that day."
1: Fox's Jessica Rosenthal. Apple is now suing OpenAI, accusing the ChatGPT maker of stealing trade secrets as it seeks to build its own hardware for the chatbot. That lawsuit filed in federal court in California. A severe intestinal disease caused by a microscopic parasite found in produce is surging across the U.S.
4: The CDC confirms infections in 31 states. The highest numbers are in Michigan, where state health officials report more than 1,500 total cases. At least 44 requiring hospitalization. The disease is rarely fatal and can be treated with antibiotics.
1: Fox's Jonathan Sari. The symptoms are similar to other gastrointestinal illnesses, but can linger for weeks if not treated. With a late goal in stoppage time, Spain has just defeated Belgium 2-1 in a World Cup quarterfinal that Belgium reached by beating Team USA. Again, that game has just wrapped up. Spain beating Belgium 2-1 to make it to the semifinals. 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
0: 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Here's Stephen Hardesty.
5: Nebraska state troopers issued 596 speeding citations statewide, including 23 tickets to drivers clocked at more than 100 miles per hour during their 4th of July weekend enforcement campaign.
6: To have nearly 600 speeding citations during that five-day period is concerning. There are so many other vacations, community gatherings, things like that that'll be going on throughout the rest of the summer. We want Nebraska roadways to be safe.
5: Patrol spokesman Cody Thomas says troopers also arrested 35 suspected impaired drivers. It's going to be hot and dry next couple of weeks as heat begins to build into Nebraska this weekend. National Weather Service meteorologist Devin Chihok tells KLIN News highs will climb into the 90s tomorrow and be near 100 by midweek.
7: Looking at dew points only in the mid-60s, which will keep the heat index values from getting too high, but heat index values in the upper 90s to 100s will be common.
5: Professional men's tennis is coming to the capital city. The 2026 Lincoln ATP Challenger Tennis event begins Sunday. On LNK Today, Jeff Mall with Visit Lincoln says this will be a big-time event.
8: You have ever watched the U.S. Open or Wimbledon? These are the next up-and-coming tennis superstars that are going to grace the floor there at Sid and Hazel Dillon Tennis Center on UNL's campus.
5: This will be the third year for the ATP Challenger event-level tournament in Lincoln. With a blood emergency declared by the Nebraska Community Blood Bank, all blood types are in short supply, according to Carrie Lindine.
9: So every blood type is actually below that two-day mark. O negative, the universal donor, that blood can go to any patient, and that one is actually less than 1 day supply.
5: Lundin tells KLIN News donors can make an appointment online at ncbb.org. Stephen Hardesty, KLIN News.
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12: Storms this afternoon will mostly take place to our south, while cloud cover keeps us cooler this Friday, with highs trying for the lower 80s. Skies will turn mostly clear tonight, with a low in the mid to upper 60s. Then it's on to more sunshine and summer temperatures, with highs around 90 degrees both Saturday and Sunday. From the 1011 Severe Weather Center, I'm meteorologist Jessica Blum.
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6: Fox News, I'm Roxanne Evans. Efforts continue to start negotiations again between the U.S. and Iran after a week of violence. Meantime, Israel says it uncovered a plot to assassinate President Trump.
7: I'm number one on the kill list for Iran. They're lovely people. I'm number one. So I don't know. I can't tell you that, but I don't really care because I'm doing my job and I'm doing it, I hope, better than anybody's ever done it.
6: The brutal murder of a New Jersey mom shocks the community. Authorities have made no arrests so far. Fox's Brian Yenis has the chilling 911 call made by the woman's husband.
8: Warning, it is graphic.
9: Can you tell me exactly what happened? 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
10: 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I don't know what's going on. CPR, I need CPR just instructions.
6: Connor Hanlon has hired an attorney. He has not been charged with a crime. 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
11: Lincoln police are asking for the public's help locating 14-year-old Miley Figueroa.
12: She was last seen around 12:30 a.m. on June 20th, leaving Bryan Hospital. She is described as being 4 feet 11 inches tall, 95 pounds, brown hair with the red streaks and brown eyes.
11: Captain Todd Cutsian says she was last seen wearing a black shirt and blue jeans and was barefoot. Anyone with information is asked to call LPD at 402-441-6000 or 911 in an emergency. The Nebraska State Patrol says troopers arrested 35 suspected impaired drivers during the Independence Day weekend enforcement campaign. Patrol spokesman Cody Thomas says troopers also issued 596 speeding citations, including 23 for speeds at more than 100 miles per hour.
13: That's especially concerning during the summer months where we have so many work zones right now that are active. Many of those speeding citations were in work zones, which creates a double fine if workers are present.
11: For these stories and more, go to KLIN.com. 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
4: KLIN weather brought to you by Bryant Air Conditioning, Heating, Electrical, and Plumbing.
14: Storms this afternoon will mostly take place to our south, while cloud cover keeps us cooler this Friday, with highs trying for the lower 80s. Skies will turn mostly clear tonight, with a low in the mid to upper 60s. Then it's on to more sunshine and summer temperatures, with highs around 90 degrees both Saturday and Sunday. From the 1011 Severe Weather Center, I'm meteorologist Jessica Blum.
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0: I'm Bill Hemmer, and these are the most impactful moments in American history. On December 18, 2019, the House of Representatives convened for a historic moment. In a mostly party line vote, the House approved two articles of impeachment, abuse of power and obstruction of Congress, against President Trump. It was a moment Democrats had been preparing for months, all stemming from a phone call between President Trump and Ukrainian President Zelensky. It would mark the third presidential impeachment in U.S. history, a vote that tested the tolerance of Congress and the strength of a leader. Supporters of the president said it was a witch hunt, while critics believed it was a necessary act to protect democracy. The Senate would ultimately acquit President Trump on both charges, but the impeachment itself was a sharp shock with echoes that still ring through the country today. I'm Bill Hemmer, Fox News.
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3: This is Trafalgar Square. The noise that you hear at the moment is the sound of the air raid siren. I'm standing here just on the steps of St. Martin's in the Field.
2: And Herbert Morrison's emotional report on the Hindenburg disaster.
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6: Hunt Irrigation, the water smart company. 1499.3 KLIN, the voice of Lincoln.

0: All right, we continue with Mark Halperin, editor-in-chief of Two Way, as we break down what is really an unprecedented, you know, a midterm election year, uncharted waters, as I always say. I'm sure you saw Politico today, and they're pointing out the Democratic Socialists are now planning to take down Schumer. Schumer's silence has been deafening. It was deafening on Mamdani. It's been deafening on these three people that got elected last week. It seems to me that the only thing Chuck Schumer and Hakeem Jeffries really care about at this point in time is hanging on to, you know, their quote, positions of power. And they show just, it's not even a reluctance or resistance. It is a complete unwillingness to take on these radical ideas. Does that spread across the country? Is there a nationwide effect to what they're doing?
1: Look, we had in 2016 two people run for their major party presidential nominations who weren't members of their own party. One became the nominee of his party and changed the party fundamentally and has kept control of it for 10 years, remade it in his image. The other was cheated out of the nomination by the establishment, Bernie Sanders. Had they not cheated the Democrats out of the establishment, not cheated Bernie Sanders out of the nomination, I suspect Sanders would have been in control of the Democratic Party and done the mirror image of what Donald Trump is. What's more popular within the Democratic base right now, where all the energy and activeness is, socialism or Chuck Schumer? We know the answer to that is. So they can read polls. They hear from their advisors. They read social media. They're trying to save their lives, and they're thinking on very old-fashioned terms about power and about party and about the country. And maybe they can hang on a little bit longer, but they're making a deal with the devil here regarding the traditional views of the party. And they're really taking a risk that what they're going to end up with is nothing. They'll lose their jobs. They'll be overthrown by the socialists, and they won't have done everything they could to try to keep the party moored to something more towards the center.
0: I'd say we're 95% in agreement at this moment in time. I think obviously events will change things. I want to see how the economy recovers.
1: Yeah.
0: I want to see how the issue with the Rand plays out. So there's a lot that will happen between now and November. It's going to be, to me, it's the most fascinating midterm I've ever seen in my lifetime. But Mark Halperin, appreciate you. Don't forget, you can find Mark. He's the editor-in-chief of Two Way. Appreciate you being with us as always. Thanks, Mark.
1: Thank you, sir.
0: 800-941-SEAN, our number. 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
7: Good afternoon. A smooth start to our commute. No reported accidents or major delays. We do have several construction projects and utility projects. Keep in mind South 27th, Nebraska Parkway to Calvert, limited access. Calvert to Sheridan, that is closed to through traffic for paving and sewer work. In addition to downtown O Street, 16th to 13th being closed for Project O Street. A couple of additional closures, 14th Street between O and Q Street, and P Street between 13th and Centennial Mall, closed for Zoo Fest this weekend, reopening Sunday afternoon. If you come across a trouble spot, call the traffic hotline 402-479-1414. That's a quick check of your time saver track.
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9: Nebraska State Troopers issued 596 speeding citations statewide, including 23 tickets to drivers clocked at more than 100 miles per hour during their 4th of July weekend enforcement campaign.
10: To have nearly 600 speeding citations during that five-day period is concerning. There are so many other vacations, community gatherings, things like that that'll be going on throughout the rest of the summer. We want Nebraska roadways to be safe.
9: Patrol spokesman Cody Thomas says troopers also arrested 35 suspected impaired drivers. It's going to be hot and dry next couple weeks as heat begins to build into Nebraska this weekend. National Weather Service meteorologist Devin Chihok tells KLIN News highs will climb into the 90s tomorrow and be near 100 by midweek.
11: Looking at dew points only in the mid-60s, which will keep the heat index values from getting too high, but heat index values in the upper 90s to 100s will be common.
9: Professional men's tennis is coming to the capital city. The 2026 Lincoln ATP Challenger Tennis event begins Sunday. On LNK Today, Jeff Mall with Visit Lincoln says this will be a big-time event.
12: If you have ever watched the U.S. Open or Wimbledon, these are the next up-and-coming tennis superstars that are going to grace the floor there at Sid and Hazel Dillon Tennis Center on UNL's campus.
9: This will be the third year for the ATP Challenger event-level tournament in Lincoln. With a blood emergency declared by the Nebraska Community Blood Bank, all blood types are in short supply, according to Carrie Lindeen.
13: So every blood type is actually below that two-day mark. 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
9: Lundeen tells KLIN News donors can make an appointment online at ncbb.org. 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
20: Clearing skies expected through Friday evening in Lincoln. Can't rule out a stray shower, maybe an isolated thunderstorm early in the evening, but we should be dry by 10 o'clock tonight. Temperatures should be fairly comfortable, cooling back to the lower 70s. Dew points will remain a bit on the muggy side into the upper 60s, and wind should remain light and variable. Lows tonight drop down to the mid-60s, and highs on Saturday are near 90. From the 1011 Severe Weather Center, I'm meteorologist Bill Renschler.
21: 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Oh, baby, it has finally happened. 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All of those years I complained. I didn't do anything I could have done about it, but I didn't. Complained about my lack of a working sprinkler system, getting the side eye from the neighbors, about my yellow lawn, all of those things. Tables have turned. Tables have turned. And now already, I can already tell people are kind of looking with jealousy as they walk by. They're like, what is this, Pebble Beach? This is incredible out here. And I'll tell you what the process, the thing that really blew me away about the process, Hunt Irrigation, they're the water smart company, and it's really true. 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They treat the yard like it is a high level mapped out engineering project. So once it was complete, their qualified team walked me through the setup. They gave me all of the information about the layout as well. 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Just professional outfit up and down. 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
7: As we get into the heart of our drive time, no accidents or major delays, most traffic moving well. A few volume slowdowns, several construction projects, a couple to keep in mind. South 84th, Rokeby to about a half mile south. Southbound lane closure with north and southbound traffic controlled by a temporary signal. Van Dorn, Cedar to Mance, that is closed for paving work on 27th Street. Also on Van Dorn, 20th to 17th westbound lane closure for a water main install. If you see a trouble spot, call the traffic hotline 402-479-1414. Keep it moving with Time Saver Traffic. I'm Chris Lofgren.
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21: Welcome into Drive Time Lincoln. On Friday, we've almost made it, just after 5 o'clock here in the capital city on this July 10th, 2026. And temperature's been in the low 80s today, late this afternoon, and we stay in the 80 degree range. The cloud cover was nice today, though. That's not bad. Out there, though, just a bit on the humid side. And we didn't end up really particularly getting a whole lot of precipitation today, if any. It looked like with the forecast originally that we would be seeing some rain this afternoon, but I don't know if it's totally out of the picture, but so far, not much for the Lincoln area. In fact, next time we have rain in the pictures, it's a ways away when you go. I mean, it is a long... We're going to hit that drier spell, ladies and gentlemen. Holy cow, I don't see anything all the way out through Thursday the 16th.
1: Wow.
21: Right now in terms of any percentage chance. Right around zero or single digits the entire time. So, in any case, it's Friday, and that means we're going to have the Super Friends Roundtable. John Bishop, Josh Peterson from 1620 The Zone. We will join them and get into whatever they're talking about in the probably getting ready for a little Husker football talk. I would guess. We'll see what else we get into with them. A little fun on a Friday afternoon, getting ready for the weekend. So we got a lot to do. We got some fantasy Huskers keyword. Got our last one of the week. Another keyword. You can text that in. Get your chance to win a trip to see Nebraska volleyball at Wrigley Field. And of course, lots of news to get to, and we don't have a ton of time. So why don't we fire it up with today's whip around?
2: A rundown of today's top stories that you're talking about. It's time for the whip around on Drive Time Lincoln.
21: All right, we'll talk about a business shifting gears. That's what local business Monolith is doing. So Monolith, maybe you've heard of them. Don't know what they do. You know, I got a property in Hallam, and they launched that facility launched commercial scale operations in 2020, and they've got a very kind of scientific process that they do, a technology that splits hydrocarbons into carbon black, which is something that's used in tire, rubber, plastics, defense manufacturing, and clean hydrogen as well. But they evidently have a large property. The idea was always growth. And I guess I had always assumed if they grow, they would do more chemical production. But they, like I said, they are going to shift gears and they are now applying to build a data center.
1: Oh,
21: another data center. Yeah. Interesting. So this is in Lancaster County, like I said, in Hallam on the Olive Creek campus. And they are looking at working with a company called Crusoe, as in, I guess, Robinson. But they're an infrastructure firm that scales data operations using climate-conscious and renewable energy. Oh, well, that's interesting. And so the kind of the pitch here from them is that you are going to have, actually, with a data center, lower traffic, less water, lower height profile than the industrial plant that they were going to put there. Right. I mean, this is kind of a twist in a story. We're putting a data center in,
1: right,
21: to reduce the footprint that the company was going to have. And evidently, the way that they minimize that, they use modular data units that have eco-friendly designs. Either using, instead of water, using, imagine this, air conditioning, or closed loop water systems where it keeps the same water, right? You're not actually using up any water, circulating it the whole time, which I wondered about that when we were talking about this a few days ago. I'm not going to get into a deep schematic of how these work because I wouldn't be up for that discussion. But in any case, but the existing operations, I mean, like what they're doing now, it's a I don't know totally what these words mean. A thermoplasma hydrocarbon pyrolysis process. And so take natural gas, split it into hydrogen, carbon black, using clean electricity. And so they were looking for this big expansion, had an agreement with the NPPD to do this, to be able to procure more hours. So they were going to do all of that. And again, they say is going to very much reduce their resource consumption with this whole thing. And yet, like, it's interesting. Normally a data center comes to town and there's at least kind of the not in my backyard thing.
1: Right.
21: But Is this going to be a situation where the people in that area are going to say, oh, good, a data center?
0: It makes one wonder.
21: I mean, I don't know.
0: Yeah.
21: I don't know how it's coming off there. But this would be, of course, the second data center in Lancaster County as well. Pretty significant there.
0: Yeah.
21: And then again, you know, even if they aren't using massive amounts of water, you know, you wonder what they're pulling from the public power grid as well. But I suppose that's part of their profile and not having such a big footprint. So that's kind of an interesting story there. We'll see what happens with that. Moving on. And I got to move us on here. There we go. Well, this is, oh, man. In Lincoln, manufacturing plant, the vice president of this company, Yasufuku USA, which has been here since 1988. And, you know, speaking of plastic and rubber, they specialize in custom molding of rubber and plastic components, stuff usually that's in heavy machinery. And so they've been doing, had a production plant here in Lincoln since 1988. In any case, 36-year female employee reported during a work meeting last month that she noticed the 59-year-old vice president of the company manipulating his cell phone underneath the conference table and believed he was actively trying to record her up her skirt. And there's another employee apparently who witnessed as well. So you had two people go to a senior manager. LPD does an investigation. And he has now been arrested as of yesterday. Now, so he made his first court appearance today. Here's the kicker on top of this. He was moving to Japan this weekend.
0: Oh.
21: He was moving to Japan this weekend. They arrested him on Thursday, 48 hours later. I don't know exactly when the flight left. Mm-hmm. Could have been on his way.
0: Yeah.
21: And so they put a pretty hefty bond on him, $150,000 bond on him. Doesn't want him to leave the country.
0: Yeah, flight risk.
21: Anyway, although, I mean, I guess, again, he'll be able to post that at least and then could be released from jail. But I mean, I guess that could involve surrendering passports, travel documents, those sorts of things as well. So it's going to be hard if he's the VP of this company because I guess you could leave, but anytime you came back to the United States, you'd be arrested.
0: Right.
21: As soon as they found out where you were. So, anyway, we'll see. This could take a while with the litigation of something like this and the criminal charges as well. So that's what's happening there. And then another kind of unthinkable one. There's been a missing 12-year-old boy in Lincoln since, it's been a few weeks now. June 26th was the day. So he had a missing report, persons report with LPD that was filed by his mother after he had gone home to go to a friend's house and didn't return. So local investigators been trying to figure out where he is, trying to track down leads, and they determined this week that he was in Texarkana, Texas.
0: Yeah.
21: Why was he in Texarkana, Texas? So he did go to his friend's house. Traveled along with his friend and his friend's mother, evidently, without notifying his family, getting permission, anything like this. So a 49-year-old woman who took him and her son along with them to Texas was taken into custody in Texas because they were working with U.S. Marshals Metro Fugitive Task Force and the Western District of Arkansas Task Force and the Texarkana Police to do all this. And so she's facing violation of custody, contributing to the delinquency of a minor as well. And this is when they're still looking for another missing child, 14-year-old Maley Figueroa, who's been missing since June 20th. And so, got... So this is... What on earth is happening here? What could compel you to take... 49-year-old woman to take a 12-year-old, whether it's assisting him in fleeing his... Whatever it is.
0: Sure.
21: Yeah. Halfway across the country and then not tell anyone.
0: Mm-hmm.
21: And wonder what's going to happen.
0: Oh, yeah. Yeah.
21: I don't know. Hmm. Don't have an answer. All right, let's move on. All right, next. How about this? She's back. She being Jordan Larson. Yeah, yes. On April 4th, she did retire. They retired her jersey and put it in the rafters for Love Omaha. But she has decided and announced she's returning to the court. She'll be playing this season for the League One volleyball team in Omaha.
0: Yeah.
21: She's continued to be an active role as a franchise co-owner of Love Nebraska as well. And, like, you know, I knew she did well, was still playing at an incredibly high level. She was the 2026 Love best outside hitter, made to the prestigious Icons first team as well. So she was, you know, one of the best players in the league still at this point, 39.
0: Nice.
21: Let's do it for all of us 40 somethings.
0: Absolutely. Come on.
21: Get all the way. So, and they've got a new coach. It's not Giannis Antetokounmpo, but it's very close to that in terms of his name.
0: Oh, wow. Yeah.
21: Giannis Athanas. Man, these Greek names. Athanasopoulos.
0: That's pretty good.
21: Yeah.
0: Yeah.
21: And they're going to be dropping their roster on Monday as they got ahead of it with this.
0: Hmm.
21: So I don't know what... The one thing I wonder, I doubt this, but... Has she won another Olympics?
0: Ooh, 2 years.
21: That's, like, yeah. That's one of the... And I, the other thing is, she's an owner, mm-hmm. and so it does benefit her that way. Not that I'm saying there's nothing wrong with that, obviously,
0: sure,
21: but
0: sure.
21: I'm just trying to figure out what would motivate you in that situation, or you just realize, hey, what am I going to do?
0: Yeah.
21: Right? You know, like you always hear about these 68-year-old guys who go and get a job at Home Depot.
0: Yes.
21: Is that this version of this? I don't know.
0: I heard that all the time from my grandpa. I'm not going to retire, and if I do, I'll be a greeter at Walmart.
21: Right.
0: Yeah.
21: Right.
0: Too cool. Love it.
21: So, I just made that Olympics thing up, but mm-hmm. I mean, if she played until 2027, I don't know. But if she was playing, they would have to at least think about her.
0: Oh, yeah.
21: Wouldn't they?
0: That would be a great story. I can see the pieces
21: and especially because it's here.
0: Yeah.
21: Maybe she was watching the World Cup.
0: Yes.
21: It was like, this would be cool.
0: Very cool.
21: Again, that's my speculation. I have no idea, but at some point, you go far enough and you keep playing, you've got to sort of at least think about it and discuss it, I would think.
0: Oh, definitely.
21: But in any case, but that's a year-round international travel grind if you're doing that. So that might be a different deal than she's willing to do. Or maybe she wants to get back to that. I don't know. But she's back. So if you didn't get to see, I mean, they have to unretire her number to give it to her.
0: Yeah. I want to hear JB's take on this.
21: Hopefully we'll have him with us on Tuesday as usual, because I thought the exact same thing. All right. Then another volleyball news. Oh, man. We got more people upset about what's happening with ticketing policies. And I heard this from a few places, and I saw Nebraska Public Media did a story on it, but I had heard it prior from people. So they're doing the reseating again, okay? Yeah. And the black shirt level donors, if you don't know the order, it's okay. I didn't either. $1,000 plus annual contribution. So not the highest level, mm-hmm. but they had been told that they would be able to buy additional season tickets more than they had last year for this coming year. And it could get up to four during that process, regardless if they had one, two, three before that. The university athletic department pivoted because demand basically went apparently even above what their projections were. And so they had to make sure that the Sea of Red level donors, that's 100 plus annually, would at least get any seat selection at all, just to make sure that they're not going to tell any season ticket holders, existing season ticket holders, and this is 100 plus annually, so this is, right. You know, I mean, not to poo-poo it, but
3: yeah,
21: they wouldn't get the seats. They wouldn't have enough for all of them. And so, their window opens next week. Oh, boy.
3: Yeah.
21: Oh, man.
3: A little backlash.
21: Yeah. Mm-hmm. And so, they are putting 1,700 more seats in there.
3: Mm-hmm.
21: The new Devaney Center.

0: Of course, you know, if they're giving that much already, like, I'm not surprised at all. Whatever the maximum is, that's what's going to be bought.
1: Yeah, and unfortunately, it's not even feasible to return the Banny back to its basketball configuration with all the suites that they put in for the volleyball remodel.
0: Oh, yeah?
1: Yeah.
0: Although, aren't they playing a women's basketball game there?
1: Well, you know what? They might be. But yeah. I meant like the original Devaney configuration.
0: Oh,
1: like 14,000 or so.
0: Oh, I see what you're saying. Oh, I see what you're saying. Yeah. Got it. Yeah. No, yeah, I think that, honestly, I saw some pictures of the remodel. It kind of looks more like the old Devaney, I thought.
1: Yeah.
0: The old basketball Devaney. Like, so I see what you're saying. All right. One more here. So in Omaha, 43-year-old man, Omahan, was going through TSA at about 6:42, and he hears his name being called to go back down to the ticket office, and he gets down there, and there's the police. Why? Because when they opened the bag he was trying to check, they found a Smith & Wesson 9mm handgun that was wrapped tightly in sweatpants and stuffed inside a vacuum-sealed plastic bag. I don't know all of the technology behind x-rays.
1: Mm-hmm. Yeah, yeah.
0: But that probably would not have been the hiding method that I would have recommended. I mean, I would have recommended it. But here's the other thing. It was loaded with a magazine inserted. And they ran the serial number. No recorded ownership history as well.
1: Mm.
0: Oh, yeah, and also, he has a felony conviction. So, yeah, he did not get on a flight there, and was arrested. And we'll see what happens with that next. I know I always say at the end of the story, how else do I wrap that up? I don't know what's next. He's arrested.
1: Yeah,
0: he's probably in deep trouble. Probably if all of that actually ended up being the case. So, there you go. That's what we got going on today on a Friday afternoon. So coming up, we will give you your keyword for Fantasy Huskers. You missed that earlier. Oh, well, we didn't do it earlier, but if you didn't get in on the morning one, get on the afternoon one. One final pick left for the Cubs aggregate score this weekend against the Reds. Your chance to win volleyball tickets. And those, no donation required.
1: Nice.
0: And then after that, we will have John Bishop and Josh Peterson join us. The 16-20, the Zone guys, for our Super Friends roundtable. Celebrate the beginning of the weekend. We'll probably get into a little bit of also what is going on as well with Husker football. So that's what we got going on. Take a break right now. 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
2: 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Here's sports director Nate Rohr.
4: Spain is on to the semifinals in the Men's World Cup as they defeated Belgium 2-1 earlier today in Los Angeles. They join France as the two sides through to the semifinals. There will be two more quarterfinal matches tomorrow at 4 o'clock in Miami. Norway takes on England. And at 8 o'clock in Kansas City, it will be Argentina against Switzerland. The Salt Dogs hit the road this weekend. They're at Sioux City. First pitch 6:35 for the Salt Dogs against the Explorers. The day in Major League Baseball gets underway here in about 5 minutes or so as the Brewers take on the Pirates, the Phillies face the Tigers, and the Yankees take on the Nationals. Starting in the 6 o'clock hour, the Royals are at the Orioles, the Cubs are at the Reds, the Guardians are at the Marlins in a 1997 World Series rematch. The Mariners are at the Rays, the Red Sox face the Mets in Queens in an 86 World Series rematch, and the A's take on the White Sox on the south side at 6:40 p.m. It'll be the Battle of the Lone Star State, the Astros against the Rangers beginning at 7:05. At 7:10, it's the Angels against the Twins. 7:15, Chris Sale to the mound for the Braves as they take on the Cardinals at Busch Stadium.

0: Stadium. And the West Coast games tonight, the Blue Jays are at the Padres. The Diamondbacks take on the Dodgers at Dodgers Stadium. And at 9:15, it's the Rockies at the Giants. Stick around after Drive Time Lincoln Sports Nightly from 6 to 8 tonight. They'll be replaying the matchup between Nebraska baseball and Auburn. Big victory for Husker baseball earlier this season. Stick around here on the Voice of Lincoln, 1499.3 KLIN.
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2: And it is time, once again, Fantasy Huskers keyword. Fantasy Huskers, we're taking you to Chicago. Maybe you. And a guest to Chicago. Go to the volleyball game at Wrigley. Stay there for three nights. Spend Labor Day there. Should be a great time. And one of our listeners is going to take that trip. And then maybe it's you. Maybe it's you with this keyword I'm about to give you, which is peer. P-I-E-R. Make sure. Spell that right. P-I-E-R. That is your final keyword this week for Fantasy Huskers. And if we select your keyword entry, you'll get the final pick. How many runs will the Cubs score against the Reds this weekend in our Chicago-themed prediction? Right now, so this is all three games aggregate. The picks are in, let's see if I can do this in ascending order here. Tom is the most recent one. He had 9. That's the lowest so far. Harry had 10. Bernil had 11. Cindy had 12. Mateo had 13. There does not appear to be a 14. Richard had 15. There is not a 16. Julie had 17. Kathy had 18. Renee, 19 is the high right now. So if you want to get on top of everybody, you can go 20. If you want to get below everybody, you can go 8. Or you can take one of those even numbers in the middle. So, yes, but text it in now. P-I-E-R to the Hunt Irrigation text line 402-479-1400. And your chance potentially to win that trip to Chicago to see Husker volleyball in Wrigley. More coming up right here on KLIN.
3: 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Memories are not made in traffic. More living, less driving. Time-saving traffic updates on 1499.3 KLIN.

0: You're listening to Drive Time Lincoln with Jack Mitchell. Reach out on the Hunt Irrigation text line at 402-479-1400 to be a part of the show. 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
1: Clearing skies expected through Friday evening in Lincoln. Can't rule out a stray shower, maybe an isolated thunderstorm early in the evening, but we should be dry by 10 o'clock tonight. Temperatures should be fairly comfortable, cooling back to the lower 70s. Dew points will remain a bit on the muggy side into the upper 60s, and wind should remain light and variable. Lows tonight drop down to the mid-60s, and highs on Saturday are near 90. From the 1011 Severe Weather Center, I'm meteorologist Bill Renschler.
2: Jack Mitchell here for Rubidoux. Hey, if you've got time, you've heard me talking about Rubidoux. Whether you've been there before or not, great time to stop in there this weekend because, well, it's always a great time just to stop by because the inventory continues to increase and sometimes bringing some new things in. In fact, one of the newer things, I've been meaning to talk about this. I want to tell you, I was in last time and they showed me the brand Blazin, which is in, and I know that they had a lot of people asking about it. They're pellet grills. And here's a cool thing about it. They're made right here in Nebraska, built tough with American steel. These things are solid. I got a chance to check some of them out. And so one of the things you can do on this and a lot of these pellet grills is not only go like low and slow. I got a pulled pork right now on my pork shoulder on my pellet grill right now. But like these Blazins, they can go up to 600 plus degree direct flame searing, so you want to sear a steak on the same thing that you go low and slow on for several hours. You can do it both. And these Blazin ones are real nice. So if you think about checking that out or any of their others, this weekend would be a great time to do it. You're going to find Rubidoux at 455 West South Street here in the capital city. Just go right on by Sherman Field, about a half mile, then take a left and you're going to find them. Stop in, check out all the inventory, make sure and tell them Jack sent you.
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3: Wrapping up our traffic reports, no accidents or major delays. Everybody gets a gold star. We do have several construction projects. Keep in mind South 84th, Van Dorn to South Street, northbound lane closure with head-to-head traffic in the southbound lanes and no left turns in that area. Sun Valley Boulevard, Charleston to 10th Street, that is closed for bridge work. And a project scheduled to start Monday the 13th, I-180. The bridge is over I-80. Watch for lane closures on I-80 and I-180. Expect slower traffic in the area. Make sure the headlights are on. Keeping you moving with Time Saver Traffic, I'm Chris Lofgren.
2: With the Super Friends Roundtable. There they are, all in all their handsomeness. And we welcome in, as we're, of course, simulcasting with our good friends at KLIN in Lincoln. Of course, this is KOZN, 1620 The Zone in Omaha. The Dave Roberts of Nebraska, the man who has engineered the greatest managerial success in the history of slow-pitch softball. Congratulations to the Retirement League slow pitch champion, the Jack Mitchell Softball Experience. Hello, manager.
4: Coming still on an active five-game win streak as manager. shuffled the lineup after the first loss in a double elimination tournament. I mean, I was just shy of doing like Tony La Russa batting the pitcher at eighth type stuff with the lineup.
2: I forgot about that. He did do that for a while, and then other people started doing it.
4: Yeah. I mean, like, just that kind of innovative stuff that I was doing with rearranging the lineup, it eventually created a spark, and then, you know, we lose one, and then we go and win the whole way out, including beating a team twice to win the championship. And, you know, and one of the teams we beat was the team that no-hit us 30-0, which I still up behind me have the hand-kept box score of.
5: Jack, does this feel like, you know, you watch sports and you see teams that struggle in the regular season sometimes and you're like, ah, they're not a true champion. They weren't good all year. Has this given you a different appreciation for those types of teams?
4: Yeah, yeah, it's about peaking in the truly peaking in the postseason. They say it, and I'm always all like, that's BS, right? But no, it can happen. There can be postseason teams. Some may say Argentina in the World Cup is doing what we did, right? Oh. They're just waiting to turn it on at the end. John's been saying that. And so
6: every day,
4: I'm sure he's talking about that. So yeah, no, it's just, you know, I did a great job in every respect. I would say now the only downer about it is like, so you win and the first thing that happens is, you know, after the dog pile or however old men dog pile, which is basically stand up and jump a little bit, they bring me this like yellow sheet of paper. I don't think I have it with me right now, but it's this yellow sheet of paper. And he was like, you need to read this aloud. And the Parks and Rec guy says, and I was like, oh, okay. What is this? I started reading it. And then he hands me this bag of t-shirts. And the thing said, and I'm paraphrasing a bit, they're like champion t-shirts. And we got like 13, 14 people on our team. It says, this bag contains 10 t-shirts. You'll be allowed to go to the Parks and Rec office and pick up two more at no charge. Any further additional ones will cost $8. There are no trophies this year.
7: So that's a hell of a lot better than technology and stuff, if you remember like, that one from like 10 years ago.
4: I feel like I don't remember after any major Super Bowls or anything, the league coming down and like giving a disclaimer about their inability to really give everyone a memento of their success. Right,
5: you imagine if Roger Goodell would have done that with Seattle last year. Sorry, we don't have enough hats. If you want more, they cost $25.
4: You will not. Only the 22 starters will get rings. If anyone else, they will be doing so at their own cost of $500. You know, that kind of stuff. So that put a weird spin on it. Mm-hmm. And then we hung out on my back porch on Monday night until 1 a.m. And I felt as bad as I felt for a morning show in years.
6: Oh, my gosh.
4: Well, you know, we're not going to name any names, but there were some people who really wanted to stay late. And I started doing the kind of kind of clean stuff up around you thing. You ever do that? Yeah. Anyways.
5: Wow. Can you believe the time? It's 12:15 on a weeknight. What do you guys have tomorrow?
7: You know what you need? For those situations, you need to have like they have at the Academy Awards. You need to have the orchestra. You need to have the music, the playoff, the stage music.
4: That's you
7: queued up on your bazillion different, you know, music hot list.
4: That would be a
7: and
4: great
7: have that right there, and then everyone knows, hey, it's time to go.
4: It would be a great home feature, like a smart home feature. You could set your smart devices that at like say 9:30 p.m. Right, there's just an orchestra playing, and it's like, please drive home, you know, please drive home safely. You know, maybe a weather update for their drive home, reminder to grab all their things.
7: We should use this for a lot of things, like conversations. Maybe the conversation's starting to get stale. It's turned back towards the weather after it started with the weather. You just hit that little thing on, you just hit an app on your phone. It starts playing the music. People just kind of fade off into the background.
4: I do that so poorly. That the exiting a conversation, that is a real weakness of mine. I cannot, the people who
5: like
4: can kind of,
5: you're too obvious or you're
4: Yeah. I do it too blunt. It's just awkward and not smooth. There are people who are very talented at this who can kind of round the edges and soften the thing that can exit gracefully so that everyone feels good about themselves afterwards. I'm already like, anyway, well, I gotta do something.
5: It's always that, Jack. You say, well, it's like, well, and then there's this awkward pause that, in theory, everybody should know what it means, and I'm with you. I think I'm pretty terrible at ending conversations when I obviously want to end the conversations, or if I have to move on and do something else, where it's like, I seriously have to go. I can't keep talking to you right now. I have to do something.
7: I think we're going to have to institute this season for the Mitch Holtis interviews. We're just going to
4: play a clip of me. I can do that.
7: We're just going to.
4: You could play the orchestra, and then I could say, "Welp." Anyways,
7: it's time to go.
5: Tonight's John, show is produced by... when we deal with it, Jack, most often is, you know, John and I will be sitting at our desks, and I always have YouTube open, so I know when Matt is done talking, and it's time to go to break. And I feel like people come over at like 1:40, and you don't want to be awkward, but I just what I start doing is I close my computer, I put it in my bag. I mean, I am being as like I'm leaving as possible, and yet sometimes the conversation just keeps on going. But I have to go do the show. There's like I'm not even trying to be a jerk right now.
4: Right. No. And I have it. John knows this. I have it even more than the average employee in an office because I am bathroom guy. right? So I am in a high traffic area, and a high traffic area where people are feeling very, very good on the exit, like very relieved on the exit. And
7: is that bathroom still being used? I mean, Jane's been gone for like 7 years.
4: Yeah, there's definitely a crew that still uses it. Yes,
5: the bathroom boys.
7: I mean, I'm not shaming anybody. That was my bathroom of choice.
4: But, I mean,
7: also because I had an office right next to Jack, so I could just. You know, and I always was a downstairs bathroom guy because usually, you know, you didn't have to worry about the traffic going by the door.
4: Oh, yeah.
7: Those people not familiar, the broadcast house bathrooms are right inside the back door. And so if someone's having some issues, if someone had too many, you know, too much Pico from Taco Bell.
5: They were up until 1 a.m. celebrating a little too late.
7: Right. Yeah. That's like the first impression if you happen to come through the back door you get is, hey, there's bathrooms right there to your left, and, you know, and they're small bathrooms. So, you know, it's like the smell's got to go somewhere, and then the noises.
4: Yeah, and my office is like, I don't know, 20 feet from them with the door looking right at them. So...
7: So you get to make awkward eye contact.
4: I try not to do the post-visit eye contact, which might seem like I'm being a jerk. But there's just something about that. Like, no one should look another person in the eyes right after they get out of the bathroom.
5: Especially if you know that they've been in there for a few minutes, let's say. You know, we all know what's going on in there.
7: Yeah. All right, we'll commence. We'll stop with bathroom talk.
4: Good.
7: Where we will mix in the play them off the stage music. So we have been very poll pilled this week here with our brand new studio, and
5: it's like an election year or something for us.
7: It's that first week after, you know, the 4th of July, so the real ramp up to the season. So we have asked the question this week about the floor and the ceiling for this year's team. You know, what do you see as the realistic bottom and the realistic top end? So I'm curious because I mean, a lot of people have a pretty wide berth, right? Like the floor is here and the ceiling is here. There's a lot of space in the middle. So when you look at this season, even though the, you know, the win totals, you know, six wins, between six and seven wins, what's your floor? What's your ceiling?
4: Yeah, I would say I have a wide gap too. Start with the floor. Okay. I guess in a scenario where, you know, either there's a very key injury or injuries, or it just, there's bad vibes and it kind of takes over the season. I think the worst I can imagine is four. I think that's the floor. And that's pretty, like, I don't think that's likely at all, but I suppose you could make a scenario where, again, by the middle of October, it, you know, the writing's kind of on the wall about what the season will be.
7: Right.
4: That's the worst case scenario. Is that in kind of line with
7: that? That's been a popular one. I mean, there were threes in there.
5: I was going to say there are two people, Jack, who said three and nine.
4: I don't think I could go. I don't think I can go that low. I feel like you'd have to lose one of those first three games for that to happen.
5: I agree. I'm happy you said that because when I think one or two of the people who said the three and nine, they said they would lose all the conference games. And I'm with you. I feel like if they're going to hit three, it would require a loss in one of the first three games of the season, which I still find it hard to imagine that being the case, but maybe I'm a bit too positive.
4: Yeah. Now, the other side, I mean, I can get pretty optimistic, guys.
5: How optimistic can you get?
4: I can turn. I'm doing the look at the schedule thing, so I wasn't totally, let's see, four. Yeah, that's a win. Yeah, that'd be a win. Best case scenario. That's wins. Seven.
5: I mean, the
4: eight,
5: question really, Jack, I think is can nine. You see them beating one of the three? Okay. Can you see them beating one of the three playoff teams?
4: So that would be 1, 2, 3, 4, 5.
5: It's like Oregon
4: and winning, Ohio but State. Yeah, but I also don't think they would win every other one then.
5: So
4: you know,
5: yeah,
4: every other non. So
5: if they got one, something else.
4: If they got one, they would lose something else. So is that right for nine? If I'm saying like, so they lose to Oregon, Indiana, and Ohio State. So yeah, that's nine, right? Yeah,
5: that would be nine. That would
4: be nine. I'll go nine. And then if they would pull one of those off, I think, you know, I think they probably would have a stub their toe somewhere.
5: John, has that been the most common ceiling, or has it been eight? Now I'm trying to even remember, because our guests have kind of been mostly eight.
7: I went four to nine. You have four to eight. Sip has three to nine.
8: That's the biggest one. Him and Mitch Sherman were both three.
7: Believe it or not, the friends of the program, because we did the poll question earlier this week, the most popular, it wasn't the north of 50%, but the most popular was 5 to 8. So the listeners are actually a lot more narrow. They're the most narrow so far, but Mitch is, you know, a 6-win gap. Sip is a Sherman. Sip is a 6, you know, win gap. So yeah, I've always, and some people are like, nah, I think it's a more narrow band.
8: We heard a few Jack 5, 6s, and 7s where it was like super narrow, like very not a crazy low floor, not a crazy high ceiling.
7: Because there's too many
4: unknowns.
7: There certainly is a scenario where, you know, just one crooked game early in the season can turn a lot of things sideways.
2: Right.
7: Conversely, you know, a really positive game, and I'm thinking most notably the Indiana game, because when we were talking to Steve Sippel earlier this week, you know, the possibility of a 5-0 start is there, certainly. I mean, the schedule, you know, just if you're just going to do the whole, we're going to look at the schedule and not think of anything else, you're like, oh, man, that's a 5-0. That could be a 5-0 start. Well, game 6 is Indiana. Indiana won't have played anybody either prior to that game. Indiana's going to be a much different Indiana team than last year. I mean, there's a possibility. That's a top 5 team. There's a very good possibility that's a top 5 team, because, you know, Indiana's going to be high in the preseason anyway.
2: Sure.
7: Mm-hmm. And if, and it's a big if, but if Nebraska can get them at home, because they do, then all of a sudden, then the back end of the schedule is like, whoa, sky's the limit. So, I mean, I can see it kind of from both ends, right? Early loss can send you sideways. Win over like an Indiana would turn things in the opposite direction. So that's why my berth is kind of wide.
4: Right. Yeah, no, I it's the exact same thought. Or even take Indiana out of it. I mean, you win the first 5, right? And you get to that Indiana game at 5-0, and even if you don't win it, but that, I mean, I think you probably feel, if they get that at Michigan State and Maryland game, those two games are going to be so, I think they're going to set the tone so much for, if you just tell me what those two games, how those two games end up right now, I think I could really narrow it down what the season
8: is going to be like. Okay, let me ask you this then, Jack, because I'm trying to come up with a question we have not asked any of our guests this week. What if they do go 1-1? What would that tell you
4: for
8: the rest of the season? Is that in like
7: those two games?
8: In those two games, not in the first two games of the season in Michigan State and Maryland. Is that like 5-alarm fire for you for the rest of the year? Or is there still a world where you're like, it's going to be fine? They're 4-1 at this moment in time.
4: You mean, if they lose one of the first 5, I think you said one of the first 2.
8: No, the first 2 conference games.
4: Oh,
8: if they lose to Michigan
4: State,
8: because you just said, tell me what happens in Michigan State and Maryland. And
4: no, it's not a 5-alarm fire. I think it's probably like, you know, I don't know. Yeah, no, that's not a 5-1 fire. I mean, I think that is definitely in the realm of like what you maybe would expect. Not that it's impossible, but no, you would look at that. And then you know, it'd be this thing where you have Indiana and Oregon, and you know, you just hope those aren't too deflating, on top of that. Then it kind of moves to, can you put up a fight in either of those games back to back?
8: Yeah, honestly, Jack, we've been talking so much about just like wins and losses. You bring up a great point there with those two games. You do not want to leave those, not even 0-2, but truly licking your wounds with Indiana and Oregon. You want to leave feeling, honestly, like you did at the end of the Ohio State game in 2024. And I know that they followed that
4: 2021
8: up.
4: 2021 Michigan. Yeah.
8: Yeah. You want to feel it just like, okay, you know what? We're not as good as playoff teams. That's not a surprise, but at least it wasn't 56-7. You know, you would take a 14-point loss, I think, in either of those games versus the alternative right now.
4: Right. Yeah. That, especially if you do it on the road against Oregon and then come back home in 2 weeks after a bye on Halloween and have some enthusiasm for that. Even if you were at that point have 3 losses. So in that scenario, you'd be,
8: 4-3.
4: Yeah. At that point with, I guess, you know, kind of everything still in front of you at that point.
7: The other question a lot of these I come up with when I'm on my walks, but you know, the schedule does set up for the 5-0 start. If that happens, would anything less than an 8-4 season be viewed as a disappointment?
4: Ooh.
7: Because if you do go 5-0, That means, in other words, if you're not going 8-4, that means you're losing, you know, 5 out of your last 7.
4: Yeah, let's see, 5. So then you got, you would have Oregon, Indiana, Oregon, Washington, at Illinois, at Rutgers, Ohio State, at Iowa. Yeah, I think you need to get, yeah, I think you need probably 3, yeah? Because if you don't, it'll feel like here's November again. You
7: right.
4: Know?
7: Because that's been the finish the last, you know, umpteen years, it seems like, is, you know, either losing Bad. Out November or finishing like 2 out of your last 7 or 1 out of your last 5 or something like that. And that's why I made the comment yesterday when before this was before the Big Ten schedule came out. I really would have wished that either that first conference game or the second conference game would have featured one of the playoff teams from last year. Because I don't think this, I mean, I think just the light start and the top heavy bottom, if there is such a phrase, but I mean, you know, the easier finish, the easier start, the tougher finish. I don't think does Nebraska as many favors, because what you want to do out of this year, I think.
8: Optimism.
7: You want some kind of feeling of, call it post 2018 optimism. We all remember how optimistic people were, fired up. Hell, let's start the 19 season right now. You know, even after losing to Iowa, it was like, man, they came out guns and blazing and they were great the last 6 games. You want something similar to that if you are to avoid what has been this offseason, which has been, you know, a lot of apathy and a lot of, I don't want to hear about it, you know, type of attitude. You want something to build off of at the end of the year. And so the end record, whether it's 7 or 8 wins, you want to make it feel like there's something to build off of, because, you know, last impression is going to create a lot of, you know, a lot of cause for, you know, conversation during, you know, February, March, April, May, June.
4: Outside of the Rutgers Bowl win, right, when have you had... And I suppose you could, you know, even argue about exactly how optimistic that made people. But you had the win against Iowa under Mickey Joseph. But since your last game is against Iowa every year and you haven't gone to a bowl, and they've all been losses other than that 2022 for so long, can you even imagine what a ending on a good note would feel like? Because not only has it been the loss to Iowa at the end of regular season, it's been a November that's been pretty brutal. Mm-hmm. Overall,
8: yeah, I was thinking about it, Jack. Like the last November that also featured a bowl game that finished and people felt optimistic, because even 2 years ago they beat Boston College, but the rest of November in 2024 was terrible. Was 2015?
4: I always say Rutgers, yeah, Boston College. Sorry,
8: You beat Michigan State at home. You beat Rutgers. You lost to Iowa, and that sucked. But you beat UCLA. That was like a true optimistic offseason. Outside of the Riley haters, but I remember people being like, okay, look, they ran the ball well at the end of the year. They yep. changed some things at the end of the year. But God, before that, I mean, I don't know how, then you're in the throes of the Bo Pelini era. So Jack, it's a great point. And that's why, and I think you and I talked about it recently, Jack, like, man, that Iowa game is so paramount. And like, it's such an obvious statement, but you know, we've fork in the road, Michigan State or Maryland, most important game. Could they upset one of the big dogs? Beating Iowa is so important because at the very least, you leave the season with a good taste in your mouth. And unlike 2022, you're not making a coaching change, so it's not going to be erased within 24 hours.
4: If you can beat Iowa and have like 7 or more wins, that's uncharted territory.
8: Yeah, it really is.
7: Yeah, it is.
4: For a long time. If you can win that last game plus have, yeah, like 7 wins where it actually feels like the regular season was a step ahead, a clear step ahead from the year before.
7: Plus you're entering an off season that's going to feature this, you know, 2026-7 recruiting class that,
4: yeah,
7: you know, has been, I saw someone compare it to, this is the best since Callahan 05, hey, which is, you know, that's wow. High company.
4: Listen, there are going to be people who hate that I say this, and I don't know if it'll matter. Okay. But, outside of any games happening, again, this offseason, as down as I felt coming off of last season, the end of the regular season and the bowl game about, and, you know, all the conversations I know you guys had about maybe lack of enthusiasm or all those sorts of things, I think the program has done pretty much everything right to set itself up to be able to recapture optimism pretty quickly if they can perform during, you know, the early part of this season or the whole season, I suppose. Like, there can be a big bounce back just in terms of the momentum and kind of the public opinion about, we always talk about the public opinion of that team. I don't know how much it matters, but I do think people will be quick to jump back on if things go well because of what you just referenced, John. And because I think there's been a different tone from some of the things that people had been critical of. It's just been a quiet off season.
7: Yeah, it has.
8: Jack and John, I've never really thought of it before, but again, when there's ever these pressure cooked seasons, you know, we've been making reference throughout the last few months that, you know, there's always like this, and then they'll have to make a decision on the head coach. As we've discussed, that's not going to be in the cards. But the other thing that's different from a positive perspective is we have never seen like this make or break year that also has the good recruiting class already in tow. You know, right. I guess the 2007 season and 2017, they turned into that where the recruiting classes fell apart, but that's because it ended up turning into the last year for the head coach. Meanwhile, this feels like a fork in the road year for the program and Matt Rhule, but they already have they have the carrot at the end of the stick if they're able to take care of business. And so, like, you want to talk about an opportunity for the inverse of this offseason, a strong finish, a good record, beating Iowa, get to a bowl game, and the recruiting class is already taken care of. And then so it's like, wow, you've already done the other thing.
4: Let me add one other thing onto that in terms of the perception of this season and be able to flip quickly. I can't hardly think of a player on the team, and it's unique this year, where there are particularly high expectations the fan base has for them. It just doesn't, I mean, I don't know who that would be exactly. Mm-hmm. Maybe Calandria, but I don't even know if that's the case. And there are going to be players. And last year, I think the story of the year was just a whole bunch of players where you did have high expectations for whatever reason, it just didn't materialize. And there were a bunch of them. There are going to be players. It's just going to happen. I don't know who it'll be. They're going to be players that are outperforming what people expect of them this year.
7: Oh, sure, because I think the bar is going to be rather so low. I mean, this is an opportunity for a Williams Winery, any of the running backs.
4: Any of the running backs. Calandria himself.
7: Yeah, but I'm trying to, thinking of people who, you know, aren't as in
4: anyone
7: high profile
4: spots. Anyone else on defense. I mean, sure. One of the linebackers, one of the San Diego State transfers, right?
7: Sure.
4: Who knows? The Lindenmeyer. I don't know. It could be. It could be a whole bunch of.
7: That'll never be a tight end. You know, tight end.
4: Yeah, that's true. You know,
8: Jack. So, great to talk to you.
4: Thank you. Guys.
8: Now we're doing the awkward goodbye. Jack, sorry, we got to go.
4: Okay.
7: Play the music. Play the music. Here we
8: literally,
7: go.
8: We're literally playing you off right now, Jack.
7: Being played off. All right.
4: All
7: there
4: right,
7: you
4: see
7: go.
4: You guys.
7: That is Jack Mitchell. From KLIN, and we'll wrap up the Grum. Been a great week. What's for dinner? I have no idea.
8: Same.
7: All right.
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1: Clearing skies expected through Friday evening in Lincoln. Can't rule out a stray shower, maybe an isolated thunderstorm early in the evening, but we should be dry by 10 o'clock tonight. Temperatures should be fairly comfortable, cooling back to the lower 70s. Dew points will remain a bit on the muggy side into the upper 60s, and wind should remain light and variable. Lows tonight drop down to the mid-60s, and highs on Saturday are near 90. From the 1011 Severe Weather Center, I'm meteorologist Bill Renschler.
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21: Unger comes set. A breath. Here's the pitch. Swing and a miss. Struck him out to end the eighth. And the Tigers leave the go-ahead run in scoring position.
22: It's flown out. Ribby double and grounded out to third. Also reached on a fielder's choice. Next to him. Oh! That's a deep drive, left field, off into the Auburn night. It's gone. Three-run bomb from Chesky. It's now 9-5 and perhaps the dagger in the 10th.
23: Good evening. Welcome into a Friday Sports Nightly. I'm Josh Hilkeman. This whole week we've been playing best of shows with Jessica and Kyle out on vacation. So far this week, we've had a couple football games and a couple basketball games, so we're going to shift to baseball. It was a fun 2026 season for Will Bolt's Huskers, and we're going to go all the way back to the first month of the season and the first game of a series they played on the road against the fifth-ranked Auburn Tigers on February 27th. Let's head to the booth at Plainsman Park in Auburn for the top of the first inning. Calling the action are Ben McLaughlin and Kyle Crooks.
21: Mac Moyer set to lead off for the Cornhuskers. The junior center fielder batting 438. Again, Javero January calling our balls and strikes here tonight. I'm glad you dialed us up here on the Huskers Radio Network for some college baseball. It's Nebraska and number 7, Auburn. The lefty Jake Marciano ready for his third start. As Kyle told you, 1-0 and nearly spotless ERA, 0.82. And the former Virginia Tech Hokies left-handed pitcher, 20 strikeouts, 0 walks. Left-on-left matchup for Moyer and Marciano, and we're ready to lock horns here on the Plains. Marciano will work from the windup and deals the first pitch of the ball game, and it's just misses outside for a ball, 1-0. To Moyer, fastball at 90 miles an hour from the southpaw. Third baseman Guevara at the cutout at third. The 1-0 pitch. Moyer swings and chops one foul that way over toward Lance Harvell.
2: hands on hips just beyond the third base coaching box. Coach Sirianni again keeping an eye on things at first. Moyer, Buck, Sanderson, the trio for the Huskers, do up here in the top of the first against the seventh-ranked Tigers. 1-1 on Moyer. The pitch is on its way. It's taken just a bit outside for ball two. There's the first slider from Marciano. Auburn 3-0 last weekend out in Arlington at Globe Life. And they took a ninth-inning rally to beat West Georgia here on Wednesday. The 2-1 pitch to Moyer. That's hit on the ground toward short, charging to his left. Farmer bobbles, picks it up, and Moyer safe. So an E6 to start the game. Moyer reaches base yet again, this time on the E6. Not the easiest play in the world, but one Farmer tells you he probably makes 9 out of 10 times.
23: That's the 6th fielding error for Auburn this year, and 3 of them have come from their shortstop, Farmer. That's one you got to have, glove side.
2: Now that sets the table for Jet Buck, right-handed hitter. Marciano throws back to first to chase back Moyer, who's in standing. Mack on the year, 1 out of 1 in stolen bases. Buck, 414 with the average. He has hits in all 7 games as a Cornhusker. He went 4-for-12 last weekend. Marciano's first pitch, Jet takes upstairs for a ball at 90, 1-0. Buck, a righty against the lefty Marciano. You heard Bolt tell us in the pregame, however, Marciano has reverse splits. He's tougher on righties than he is lefties. Here's the pitch. Buck swings and misses. He's tardy on a heater. It's 1-1. Buck's average sitting at 414 entering this plate appearance. No score, just underway in the top of the first. Decent lead for Moyer over at first base. Marciano throws that way. Moyer in standing. Marciano transferred again over from Virginia Tech. From the stretch, he works all the way on the third base side of the rubber. So he's really going to try and work that inner half on right-handed hitters. Marciano holds at the belt. Looks over to first. Now the pitch. Buck again laid on a fastball. This one was elevated. And the count, 1-2 on the Huskers' second baseman. Plenty of people still finding their seats, and it's nearly a packed house here at Hitchcock Field at Plainsman Park. Here's the pitch. Buck laid off a fastball up that time. He'd thought about it and thought better of it. Count level, 2-2. This is an Auburn pitching staff that is going to fill up the strike zone. They do not issue very many free passes. Huskers are going to have to earn everything in the box this weekend. Marciano ready. Here it is. Another pitch that just missed upstairs. That was the changeup, and it's now full on Buck. Marciano comes set. Here's the payoff. Strike three call. Nailed the top of the zone with a fastball. You couldn't have placed the 3-2 in a better spot. And it was clear, the scouting report on Buck. Elevated pitches. And it's a strikeout looking, and there's one gone. That'll bring in Case Sanderson. Sandy coming in, hitting 360. He cooled off a bit in Texas, just a 2-for-11 weekend. But as we know, he was on fire down in the desert. Left-on-left matchup. Again, a move over to first. Marciano tests every bit of that 45-degree angle with his pickoff move. Moyer has been in standing all 3 times. Here's the pitch. Inside, nearly brushed the leg of Sandy. It's 1-0. Huskers interplay this weekend at 4-3, fresh off that thumping of nationally ranked Florida State on Sunday. Here's the 1-0 pitch. Off speed. Again, touches the top of the zone. That was more of a curveball to Sanderson. We've seen the slider, the change. He's operating with 4 pitches. The 1-1 sprayed off to the left and out of play. A ball and 2 strikes. First ever meeting between Nebraska and Auburn here this weekend in college baseball. Moyer, a good lead from first. There's the pitch, up and out. Moyer bluffed a move. Don't know that he got a jump that he was looking for, so he held off, and it's now squared up at the count with Sanderson at 2-2. Guevara, the third baseman, playing off the line at third. The pitch, there goes Moyer. The pitch is cued off the end of the bat. It's spinning on the turf in foul territory. Rolls right over the cursive script Auburn. Script out in front of the third base dugout. So Moyer will head back to first. Sanderson on a very hittable pitch, just able to get a piece of it on that third base side. Sandy with that open stance from the left side. Moyer again a healthy lead from first. Marciano set. Here's the pitch. Check swing fouled in the net off to the left. Another elevated fastball.
3: B-Mac, somebody better go check on those burgers out there in the left field corner. Those things are steaming.
2: They like it well done, I heard. Here's the pitch. Upstairs again. Another full count. So the Huskers have made Marciano work a little bit through the first three hitters. Well, I can tell you, those burgers ain't going to have nothing on the barbecue that Jared Meister and I put down at lunch today.
3: I saw it.
2: Instead of the 3-2, we're going to have a slow move to first. I don't think I need to eat again tonight.
3: We can dive in deep into what both of you ordered throughout the game.
2: Luscious southern barbecue this afternoon. 3-2 on Sanderson. Here's the pitch. Here's Moyer again. It's another called third strike, and Moyer is absolutely hosed by three steps at second base. Another elevated pitch. Marciano just hammering the top of the strike zone, and the Huskers having a hard time getting the bat off their shoulders. So no runs, no hits. There was an error, but the strike them out, throw them out, double play ends the Huskers in the top of the first. Horn winds and deals the first pitch, and that's sprayed to the right, headed out of play. 93 miles an hour on the first offering from Ty Horn. His first chore is a big one. Bristol Carter, a junior at 435. And a big right-handed stick for the Auburn Tigers. Heads his hands right above his head and takes this one a bit outside with a slider. 1-1. Bristol Carter was the most outstanding player in the Classic down in Arlington a week ago. Horns 1-1, chopped on the ground, right into the palm of one of the Auburn players in that third base dugout. And a curtain call for the crowd. I love the sarcasm. 46, who is that guy? Saxon Roberts.
3: Nice baseball name right there.
2: Nicely done, dude. Here's the 1-2 from Horn. Fastball up. 93, Carter takes it. Horn operates from the windup. The 2-2. Again, sprayed off to the right, not a play. Boy, hey. He is up there hacking and nodding his head on Horn. Bristol Carter feels like he's got a beat on number two. We're going to be talking about left field a lot over the next three games with the way this ballpark plays. The 2-2 just down. Not a bad spot at all from Horn there. It missed by an inch. And now it's full. Pretty good AB churned in here by the Tiger leadoff man. Horn's payoff. Strike three called. Beautiful slider picked off. Carter, who had flipped his bat. Now he's having a two-way conversation with Javero January, the home plate umpire. Trackman had that as a strike. Big pitch there from Horn to win that AB.
3: As the kids say, Trackman don't lie. It's the upper portion of the zone. That definitely is a strike. And if, you know, Mr. January's being graded right now, it's A+.
2: Now don't tell that to Bristol Carter. Now the left-handed hitting Chase Fralick. He's the catcher. Boy, what a stick here for Auburn. First pitch misses way upstairs. Ball one. Fralick at a flat 500 to start the year. 15 hits. That leads the club. He's got a double, a triple, and two bombs on the year. This pitch is a bender in there for a strike. 1-1. Ty mixing and matching very well early. Here's a pitch. Just fouled straight into the screen. Big cut there on the changeup. Buck, the second baseman. A few Shaquille O'Neal strides out into the right field grass. Carey almost behind the bag at short. Now he's going to cheat back to his normal position. Here's the 1-2. Turned a fastball right by him. Strike three. Horn with two strikeouts to start his night. Oh, that had some zip on it.
3: Yeah. Really lively fastball right now. The slider is working. So far, so good for Ty Horn. They're going to need his absolute best against this lineup.
2: Now Eric Guevara from Panama stands in. Another right-handed stick, way open stance. He swings at the first one and pops up mile high, headed toward the upper tank here at Hitchcock Field. Nothing in one. Horn ready for the 0-1. It's pitch. That's cued on the ground to short carry. A couple steps to his left. Picks it up. Throws out at first. And it's a 1-2-3 inning for Ty Horn. And the Tigers go down in order.
23: A scoreless first inning, and we're just getting started in Auburn, Alabama, between the Huskers and the Tigers. We'll step aside for a break and jump back into this one. Stick around for more Sports Nightly here on a Friday.
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1: We're still knotted up at 5 apiece at the end of the 8th. We're going to pause right there as we come to the end of hour 1. Still plenty to come in this matchup between Nebraska and Auburn from back in February of this past season. 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
3: The last day of testimony. I'm Lisa LaSera, Fox News. The last bit of evidence entered into the record at the preliminary hearing for Tyler Robinson, the man accused of killing Charlie Kirk on a college campus in Utah last September.
4: An ATF report could not positively link the bullet recovered from Charlie Kirk's autopsy to the rifle tied to Robinson. But the prosecution countered the report was inconclusive because the bullet had broken into fragments.
3: Fox's Claudia Cowan in Provo. The judge has said he will decide in September on a trial. Robinson is charged with aggravated murder. He has not entered a plea. The U.S. is demanding Iran make a public statement saying the Strait of Hormuz is open and that ships crossing the corridor won't be attacked anymore. That's according to the Associated Press. Those officials also say a rogue faction of Iranian hardliners are trying to sabotage the ceasefire as negotiations resume.
5: Qatari negotiators supported by the U.S. arrived in Iran with the goal of de-escalation and a return to talks. President Trump posted that Iran requested more talks, but the United States has stated to them in no uncertain terms that the ceasefire is over.
3: Fox's Mike Tobin in Tel Aviv. President Trump has said he will not sign the housing affordability bill in protest of Congress not approving the SAVE Act, which requires identification and proof of citizenship to vote. The housing measure could still become law even without the president's signature, as he's had 10 days to issue a veto. Senate Majority Leader John Thune has said there's not enough vote to support the SAVE Act. He starred as paramedic Johnny Gage on the 1970s paramedic drama Emergency. Randolph Mantooth has died. His brother says he died yesterday at a hospice facility in Ventura, California, adding he had been ill for a number of years. After his work on Emergency, Mantooth appeared in a number of soap operas, including Loving, General Hospital, and One Life to Live. Randolph Mantooth was 80. 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